claiming victory over Christian Prenger. The former heavyweight world champion knocked out the Albanian in the second round in Saudi Arabia. That's the latest. I'm Stevie Schillinglaw.

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1: From the Sky News Centre at 2, one woman has died and 17 people have been injured after a van drove into crowds in Berlin last night. It happened during the Christopher Street Day Gay Pride event close to the Brandenburg Gate. The city's mayor, Kai Wenger, called it a brutal attack on our free and open society. Peter Carville is a British writer who lives in the German capital.
2: There would have been 50, 60,000 people here. I cannot imagine that the Berlin police would not have had plans for security at this. This will ripple out. People will come to terms with not only what's happened, but the fact that this has happened in a place where they assumed that they would be safe.
1: The French military has been brought in to try to help deal with wildfires sweeping the southwest. President Macron says the country's united, standing shoulder to shoulder. British holidaymaker Jez Cartwright was evacuated from Bordeaux.
3: It's a changing picture every hour. We moved here from Cap Ferret, which is at the end of the peninsula. 40-minute journey took 2.5 hours because of all the traffic. There is a wind change and suddenly you're covered in ash and smelling of smoke. It's not pleasant at all.
1: One person's died in one of several wildfires in central Spain. Meanwhile, Scotland's First Minister says the changing weather has made efforts to tackle the ongoing wildfire in the Cairngorms more difficult. Residents who were told to leave the village of Nethy Bridge have now been allowed to return home. A 44-year-old man has appeared before an emergency sitting of Dublin's Special Criminal Court in relation to a suspected dissident Republican car bomb plot. Simon O'Donovan was remanded in custody. Anthony Joshua has set up a highly anticipated clash with Tyson Fury after claiming victory over Christian Prenger. The former heavyweight world champion knocked out the Albanian in the second round in Saudi Arabia. And the lineup for tomorrow's Hungarian Grand Prix has been rejigged after penalties for Lewis Hamilton and Kimi Antonelli. Seven-time F1 champion Hamilton drops from second to fifth for impeding Oscar Piastri, while championship leader Antonelli is now down to seventh. That's the latest. I'm Stevie Schillinglaw.

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1: From the Sky News Centre at 3, police in Berlin have confirmed one person has died and 17 others have been injured, some critically, after a van drove into crowds last night. It happened during the city's hugely popular Pride event. The mayor's called it an attack on our free and open society. Our reporter Liv Stroud has been hearing from eyewitnesses in the German capital.
2: Several people jumped out of a van and maybe started stabbing people with machetes. Police gave a statement a little while ago and they said that the suspect is known as part of the Islamist scene and they are looking for him. He is known to the police.
1: The French government has ordered what it calls a historic mobilisation to combat the threat of raging wildfires. Around 30 are burning across the country. Spain's Prime Minister is warning of danger still to come from wildfires in the centre of the country. Meanwhile, Scotland's First Minister says changing weather has made efforts to tackle the ongoing wildfire in the Cairngorms more difficult. Residents told to leave the village of Nethy Bridge have now been allowed to return home. A 44-year-old man's been remanded in custody over a suspected dissident Republican bomb plot. Simon O'Donovan is accused of possessing explosives. Adam Ramsey PT's hopes of regaining his Commonwealth 100 metres breaststroke title were shattered last night after finishing third. The English world record holder had to settle for bronze behind Australia's Sam Williamson and Jersey's Philippe Nowacki. He says it was a disappointing result.
3: I don't really know what went wrong in that race. I think the heats and the semis and the finals, none of them have really felt super strong, to be honest. And with the finals there, I was just really weak. So I don't really know.
1: Ramsey Peaty will get another chance at a fifth Commonwealth gold medal in the 50 metres breaststroke. And Anthony Joshua has set up a highly anticipated clash with Tyson Fury after claiming victory over Christian Prenger. The former heavyweight world champion knocked out the Albanian in the second round in Saudi Arabia. That's the latest. I'm Stevie Schillinglaw.

0: for action.
1: Not so loud.

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1: Yes, benign.
2: Yeah, baby.
0: Sometimes Parker's little talent comes in very useful.
2: Hardcore guy.
3: Brains, call the boys. This is a job for international rescue. International rescue. International rescue.

0: may be.
1: Anything can happen in the next half hour. Anything can happen. Anything can happen.
2: Control to Thunderbird 3.
3: Spectrum is green.
2: Blast off.
0: It's not so now.

You know, every now and then, I think you might like to hear something from us.

0: rough. 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
1: Big wheel, keep
0: but then we're gonna do the finish.
1: Turning.
0: Rough.
1: Proud Mary.
0: It's the way we
1: keep
0: do.
1: On
0: Proud Mary.

0: live from the Black Country, online, on your mobile. From the Sky News Centre at 4, a manhunt's underway after a van was driven into crowds in Berlin, killing one person. Another 17 were injured when the city's gay pride event was targeted last night. Three people are in a life-threatening condition in hospital. The hugely popular event was immediately cancelled. Police spokesman Florian Nath has given this update.
1: We have identified a suspect who has not been arrested yet. This suspect is known to police. He is known as an associate of the Islamist environment here in Berlin. We have no information on his motive, the sequence of events, or his contribution to the incident.
0: The French foreign minister has urged tourists not to cancel holiday plans despite wildfires raging across France and Spain. Nearly 300,000 people have been evacuated from their homes. A national emergency has been declared in Spain, with one man confirmed to have died close to Valencia. British expat Nick Carter lives in Andalusia. He says the change in weather conditions is noticeable.
2: We've had a particularly long, wet winter. All of a sudden, a switch has flicked into a very hot summer. It has got hotter earlier in the year than it was last year, certainly. Yesterday, I think the temperature was up to about 41.5. So we are a little concerned.
0: Meanwhile, Scotland's First Minister says changing weather has made efforts to tackle the ongoing wildfire in the Cairngorms more difficult. Residents told to leave the village of Nethy Bridge have now been allowed to return home. The blaze has been burning for over a week and a half. A 44-year-old man's been remanded in custody over a suspected dissident Republican bomb plot. Simon O'Donovan is accused of possessing explosives. A man has been arrested after two women reported being sexually assaulted in two different parks in Rochdale yesterday morning. He's being questioned on suspicion of two attempted rapes around 90 minutes apart. And Anthony Joshua has set up a highly anticipated clash with Tyson Fury after claiming victory over Christian Prenger. The former heavyweight world champion knocked out the Albanian in the second round in Saudi Arabia. That's the latest. I'm Stevie Schillinglaw.

0: from the Black Country. 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From the Sky News Centre at 5. One woman has died and 17 people have been injured after a van drove into crowds in Berlin last night. It happened during the Christopher Street Day Gay Pride event. The city's mayor, Kai Wagner, called it a brutal attack on our free and open society. Peter Carville is a British writer who lives in the German capital.
1: There would have been 50, 60,000 people here. I cannot imagine that the Berlin police would not have had plans for security at this. This will ripple out. People will come to terms with not only what's happened, but the fact that this has happened in a place where they assumed that they would be safe.
0: The French government has ordered what it calls a historic mobilisation to combat the threat of raging wildfires. Around 30 are burning across the country. The Prime Minister says the situation in the southwest region, where Bordeaux is located, is particularly critical. These people have been forced to take shelter.
2: That was it. The panic came mostly from not knowing what was actually happening. We grabbed a few odds and ends, quickly got into the car and left.
3: It was a bit frightening for the kids, especially my daughters, who said, "Look, Dad, ash is falling on the bungalow." At that point, we started to get a bit worried.
0: Spain's Prime Minister of warning of danger still to come from wildfires in the centre of the country. Meanwhile, a large wildfire in the Cairngorms is no longer considered an immediate threat. The blaze forced the evacuation of homes in the village of Nethy Bridge, but residents have now been allowed to return. A 44-year-old man's been remanded in custody over a suspected dissident Republican bomb plot. Simon O'Donovan, who works for a Dublin museum, is accused of possessing explosives. England's Adam Ramsay-Peaty could only manage bronze in the 100 metres breaststroke at the Commonwealth Games. He was beaten by Australia's Sam Williamson and Jersey's Philippe Nowacki in the final. And Anthony Joshua has set up a highly anticipated clash with Tyson Fury after claiming victory in Saudi Arabia. The former heavyweight world champion knocked out Albanian Christian Prenger in the second round. That's the latest. I'm Stevie Schillinglaw.

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1: From the Sky News Centre at 6, a manhunt continues this morning after a van was driven into crowds in Berlin, killing one person. It happened during the city's Pride celebrations, leaving 16 people injured with three in hospital in a life-threatening condition. Similar attacks have previously taken place at Christmas markets in Germany in 2016 and in 2024. Reporter Jared Reed says yesterday's event will have been difficult to police.
2: Christmas markets are confined usually to quite a small area, and this incident spreads across really the city. So the security planning for an event like this would be a lot more detailed. We will be finding out in the next days what possibly may have gone wrong.
1: The French president's promised to rebuild the country, while Spain's prime minister is warning of challenging hours ahead. Both countries are dealing with huge wildfires, with nearly 300,000 people forced to leave their homes. Meanwhile, a large wildfire in the Cairngorms is no longer considered an immediate threat. The blaze forced the evacuation of properties in the village of Nethy Bridge, but residents have now been allowed back. Downing Street sources say the prime minister will give a major speech this week setting out his plans for adult social care. Andy Burnham's also expected to focus on youth employment and make an announcement on defence spending. Filip Nowacki picked up Jersey's first Commonwealth medal in 36 years in the pool last night. The world junior champion came second in the 100 metres breaststroke final, beating Team GB teammate Adam Ramsey-Petey into third. The teenager says the moment will stick with him for a long time.
3: I'm absolutely buzzing, electric, you know, all those words. And yeah, I think I'm very honoured to have seen that Jersey flag fly up, and I tried to take it in as much as I could whilst standing there. You know, those moments don't come all the time, and they're over very quickly, so I tried to take that in as best as I could.
1: And Anthony Joshua has set up a highly anticipated clash with Tyson Fury after claiming victory in Saudi Arabia. The former heavyweight world champion knocked out Albanian Christian Prenger. That's the latest. I'm Daisy Steele.

I'm a lonely for my baby. Cause you know I've been gone so long. And I got a letter this morning. And when I read the letter, it made me want to come home. I said, I'm gonna take the tension off you, baby. Cause I'm on my way. And I can't tell you.

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1: From the Sky News Centre at 7, one person has died and more than a dozen others have been injured after a van drove into crowds in Berlin. It happened last night during the German capital's gay pride celebrations. The suspect is known to police, who've confirmed he has links to the Islamist scene. He's yet to be arrested. Eyewitness Julian Meithig says the attack will be felt across the LGBT community.
2: Why would you drive into a crowd on purpose? I do believe that someone who hates the community tried to hurt us, hit us in our heart. This is the one day in the city when we can be how we want to be. And to hurt us then, that hurts all of us.
1: Wildfires are still raging in France and Spain this morning as nearly 300,000 people have been forced to flee their homes. In France, the military's been deployed to the Gironde region to help manage the response. British holidaymaker Jez Cartwright was among those forced to evacuate from Cap Ferret near Bordeaux.
3: People were ordered, obviously, when they were queuing for the boats. I believe there was a bit of panic. A friend of mine was there coordinating that and tried to reassure people everybody will get out. They've had these plans in place for a very long time and they've been great in what they've done to help people get out and then find accommodation if they needed to.
1: A state of emergency remains in place in parts of Spain. Meanwhile, a large wildfire in the Cairngorms is no longer considered an immediate threat. The blaze in the Scottish Highlands has been raging for over 10 days. The Prime Minister is preparing for a major speech in the coming week where he'll spell out his plans for adult social care. Andy Burnham's also expected to make an announcement on defence spending and discuss youth unemployment. Azam Ramzi Piti couldn't make it a fifth Commonwealth gold medal in Glasgow last night. The world record holder ended up with a bronze in the 100 metres breaststroke final. And parts of the UK are preparing for a fourth heatwave in the coming days. Temperatures could pass 30 degrees Celsius in southeast England. That's the latest. I'm Daisy Steele.

bended knee. Deacon Jones, pray for me. Deacon Jones, please pray for me.

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1: From the Sky News Centre at 8, one person's died and 16 others have been injured after a car was driven into crowds at Berlin's Pride celebrations. A major manhunt is underway for the suspect, who's been identified but not yet arrested. German Chancellor Friedrich Merz has promised a full investigation. The mayor of Berlin, Kai Wegner, has called the incident an attack on our free and open-minded society.
2: All I can say is that Berlin, as a city of freedom and diversity, will continue to grow stronger and assert its position. We will not let anyone take away our way of life and our way of living together.
1: The French foreign minister has urged tourists not to cancel holiday plans despite wildfires raging across France and Spain. Nearly 300,000 people have been evacuated from their homes. A national emergency has been declared in Spain, with one man confirmed to have died close to Valencia. British expat Nick Carter lives in Andalusia and says the change in weather conditions is noticeable.
3: We've had a particularly long, wet winter. All of a sudden, a switch has flicked into a very hot summer. It has got hotter earlier in the year than it was last year, certainly. Yesterday, I think the temperature was up to about 41.5. So we are a little concerned.
1: The Prime Minister is expected to set out his long-awaited plans for adult social care this week. Andy Burnham is also due to outline proposals on defence spending and youth unemployment. In sport, former boxing world champion Anthony Joshua was knocked down twice before winning his comeback fight last night. The British heavyweight eventually stopped Albanian Christian Prenger in the second round, but only after hitting the canvas in the opening round. Adam Ramsey-Petey couldn't make it a fifth Commonwealth Games gold medal in Glasgow last night. The world record holder ended up with a bronze in the 100 metres breaststroke final. And much of England is braced for the fourth heatwave of the summer this week. Temperatures could climb to above 30 degrees in the southeast. That's the latest. I'm Daisy Steele.

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1: From the Sky News Centre at 9. One woman has died and 16 others have been injured after a van was driven into crowds, leaving Berlin's Pride celebrations. Police have identified a suspect with alleged Islamist links and have launched a major manhunt. Berlin-based journalist James Jackson says Germany has experienced several similar attacks in recent years.
2: Unfortunately, this seems to have become, for whatever reason, the weapon of choice for people who want to harm people en masse. Sometimes there's been a political motive, as in Magdeburg and in Berlin previously 10 years ago. But unfortunately, this also can inspire copycats.
1: German Chancellor Friedrich Merz has described the incident as an horrific act and promised a full investigation. Devastating forest fires are continuing to cause widespread chaos across France and Spain. In both countries, almost 300,000 people have been forced to flee as flames close in on Madrid in Spain. The French Prime Minister says the situation in the southwest region where Bordeaux is located is also critical. These people have been forced to take shelter.
3: That was it. The panic came mostly from not knowing what was actually happening. We grabbed a few odds and ends, quickly got into the car and left.
4: It was a bit frightening for the kids, especially my daughters, who said, "Look, Dad, ash is falling on the bungalow." At that point, we started to get a bit worried.
1: Parts of the UK are bracing for a fourth heat wave as temperatures in the southeast of England are expected to creep over 30 degrees Celsius this week. Forecasters say people in the region should expect to see the hot spell continue until Thursday. British heavyweight boxer Anthony Joshua was knocked down twice before beating Christian Prenger last night. It was Joshua's first fight since he survived the accident that claimed the lives of two of his friends in Nigeria in December. At the Commonwealth Games, Adam Ramsay-Peaty fought back the tears after failing to win the gold medal in Glasgow last night. The world record holder ended up with a bronze. That's the latest. I'm Daisy Steele.

finger. 'Twas goodbye on the Isle of Capri. 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'Twas goodbye on the Isle of Capri.

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Tried to shift it, couldn't even lift it, we was getting nowhere, and so we had a cup of tea. And right, said Fred, give a shout for Charlie, up comes Charlie from the floor below.

To take the door off, need more space to shift the so-and-so. Had bad twinges, taking off the inches, and it got us nowhere. And so we had a cup of tea, and right said Fred, have to take the wall down, that there wall is gonna have to go. Took the wall down, even with it all down, we was getting nowhere. And so we had a cup of tea, and Charlie had a think, and he said, look, Fred,

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1: From the Sky News Centre at 10, one woman has died and more than a dozen others have been injured after a van drove into crowds in Berlin. It happened last night during the German capital's gay pride celebrations. The suspect is known to police, who've confirmed he has links to the Islamist scene. He's yet to be arrested. Eyewitness Julian Meithig says the attack will be felt across the LGBT community.
2: Why would you drive into a crowd on purpose? I do believe that someone who hates the community tried to hurt us, hit us in our heart. This is the one day in the city when we can be how we want to be, and to hurt us then, that hurts all of us.
1: Wildfires burning across France and Spain have forced nearly 300,000 people to flee their homes. Officials say the situation remains critical, with fires threatening communities near Bordeaux and Madrid. The new Defence Secretary claims he was given the job because he says he's a moderniser. Wes Streeting is now heading up the Ministry of Defence after acting as Health Secretary in Sir Keir Starmer's cabinet. Mr Streeting insists he's confident his department will be given enough money to fund Labour's defence investment plan.
3: If I didn't have confidence that this Prime Minister and this Chancellor wouldn't be investing in our defence sufficiently to protect our country, to protect our allies and to meet our international commitments, then no, I wouldn't have taken the job.
1: Anthony Joshua returned to the ring with victory over Christian Prenger last night. The British heavyweight recovered from two knockdowns to win his first fight since December. Adam Peaty had to settle for bronze in the men's 100 metres breaststroke in Glasgow. He'll have another chance to claim a fifth Commonwealth gold in the 50 metres event. And parts of the UK are set for the fourth heatwave of the summer this week. Temperatures in southeast England could top 30 degrees, with the hot spell expected to last until Thursday. No rain has fallen in Bedfordshire, Buckinghamshire, Hertfordshire and West Sussex in July. That's the latest. I'm Daisy Steele.

1969, guys, going this morning. Vanity Fair with Early in the Morning. Good morning. I'm Andy Goodwin. This is the Super 60 Show here on Black Country Extra every Sunday morning from 10 till 11. And that was a good one, wasn't it? Absolutely brilliant. Now then, another one from 69. This is the Archies with Sugar Sugar. And then one, an absolutely brilliant one from a brilliant band. It's the Bee Gees from 1967.

They were a fantastic group, weren't they? The Bee Gees. That was from 1967. It's a pity there's only one of them left. They really were very, very good. And the one before it, 1969, The Archies with Sugar Sugar. The Bee Gees one, by the way, was To Love Somebody. And I thought that was one of their best. Now then, we go on to the next two. 61 is The Allisons, Are You Sure? And then 66 is Dusty Springfield. And I'm going to dedicate these to Debbie, Brenda and Rosemary, and my darling wife. Please enjoy them.

The first one there, 1961 from the Allisons, Are You Sure? And that was a good one, wasn't it? Now the second one, Dusty Springfield, 1966, All I See Is You. I was actually watching a documentary on Dusty Springfield the other day, and she talked so softly, it's nothing like the singing voice at all. And she turned around and said, that is the one she really enjoyed recording more than anything in the world. And I got to agree with her. I think it's her best one. Possibly, people might not say that, but I certainly think that. Now the next two, 1968, gives us the Turtles and Eleanor, and then an absolute cracker from an absolute cracker of a group, Traffic, from 1967.

1968, they gave us the Turtles and Eleanor. And that was, well, it was a good one. One of the best. Well, I don't know about that, but it wasn't a bad one, was it? Right, now the next one. Eye up. Now they're making me laugh here. Now we're on a Sunday morning, but it's absolutely fantastic. We have some really, really good laughs in here. And they are brilliant. I'd like to big thank you to Mark and Phil. I thought I'd say it like that, have a bit of fun. They really are brilliant, and I must thank them, and they really are terrific. That was Traffic from 1967, All In My Shoe. Now, Steve Winwood used to be in Traffic from Great Bar, and he was brilliant as well, wasn't he? Now, he's Lord of the Manor in Gloucestershire somewhere. God, I wish I knew where he was. I'd go down and say hello to him. Right, now then, the next two, the Marble Act from 1967, When You're Young and In Love. And then one of my favourites, well, they're all my favourites. I've said this before, and I'll say it again. 1963, it's the Caravels.

0: 1963 there, the Caravels, but You Don't Have to Be a Baby to Cry. I really, really love that song and really enjoyed playing it this morning. And the one before it, 1967, was the Marvelettes and When You're Young and in Love. And that was another one I loved playing. Absolutely brilliant. Now then, the next two, the Angels from 1963, My Boyfriend's Back. And then one which I haven't heard for a long, long time. But I did play it last week at home and I thought, right, I'll put it in this morning. It's from 1967 and it's the Box Tops.
1: He went away and you hung around and bothered me every night. And when I wouldn't go out with you,

1963, there was the first one. The Angels, My Boyfriend's Back. And the second one, The Box Top, 1967, The Letter. As I said before, I hadn't heard that for ages. In fact, two, perhaps three or even 4 years. But I heard it last week. In fact, I played it last week. And I thought, oh, I'll put it in this morning. I certainly hope you enjoyed it. Now the next two, 1961, Benny King, Stand By Me. And then you'll never guess. Mark's asked me this morning if you're feeling okay. Because the next one, actually, is from 66, and it's the Beatles.

The Beatles there from 1966, Paperback Writer. And the one before it, 1961, Benny King, Stand By Me. And they were both good ones, weren't they? Now, you know I'm not a Beatles fan. But I thought, well, I'd better put one in now and again. Then I won't be one-sided for anybody else. The next two, Bobby Gentry came from 1969, I'd Never Fall In Love Again. And then the next one after it, well, it's from 1969 as well. And it's Fleetwood Mac.

You know, it surprised me the other day when I looked at my book and I looked at one or two things on my phone and everything else and realised that they'd only ever had one number one, and that was Albatross, because that really was an absolute beauty. And the guitar playing was absolutely fantastic. That, of course, was Fleetwood Mac, as I've said, from 1969, Man of the World. The one before it was a good one as well, I'll Never Fall in Love Again, from Bobby Gentry. But that was from 69 as well. Now, I've changed the flow for this show three or four times over the last week, but I thought, no, those two will sound good together, and they certainly did, and that's why I've put them together, and I hope that you enjoyed them that way. Two coming up from The Bachelors, both from 1964. Diane is the first one, and that's followed by Ramona.

Two there from 1964. The Bachelors. Diane was the first one, and then Ramona. And they were good ones, weren't they? Now, it's a pity they had a fallout, those two. I know there were two brothers in the Bachelors, but I know they had a fallout. Now, I went to see, I think it was Deck at Dudley Town Hall. I think it was about the late 90s, early 2000. And they were absolutely brilliant. Now, I'm going to say something now. I've been doing this show for just over 18 months, and I've enjoyed every minute of it. But I couldn't do it without one certain person, and that's Mark, who's sitting opposite me. Mark, I want to say a big, big thank you to you for doing everything for me over the last 18 months. He really has been brilliant. And Phil coming in the last few months as well to help him, he's also been brilliant as well. A very, very big, big thank you to you both, and thanks very, very much indeed. I could go on forever, but they really have been absolutely brilliant. I could not do it without them. Thank you both very, very much indeed. And I hope you appreciate it. The next two, the Swingin' Blue Jeans from 1964 with a Hippie Hippie Shake. And then one from 65. It's a fantastic Shirley Ellis.

1965 there, Shirley Eddy for the clapping song. And that was a good one, wasn't it? I love that one. As I said before, I love them all. 60s, absolutely brilliant. One before it, a group I've seen three or four times, the Swinging Blue Jeans from 1964, and Hippy Hippy Shake. I remember seeing them at the Swanco Country Club, which is not far away from Bridge North. We went there on a Friday night. I think we just got engaged, Gwen and myself. I don't know, but I know we went there for some special reason, and it was brilliant. But the only thing was, they put a marquee next to the swimming pool, and you're not going to believe this. At the end of the night, three or four drunks actually fell into the swimming pool. It was absolutely hilarious. I know we shouldn't have laughed, but it was absolutely hilarious. It really was absolutely brilliant. But still, that's what happens, isn't it, when you have too much to drink. Right, I've been Andy Goodwin. This has been my Super 60 show here on Black Country Radio Extra. We're going to finish off with one from Jet Harris and Tony Meehan, the man with a golden arm. I hope that you look after yourselves and look after one another. Please, take care. Until the next time, ta-ra.

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1: From the Sky News Centre at 11, one woman has died and 16 others have been injured after a car was driven into crowds at Berlin's Pride celebrations. Police have launched a manhunt after identifying a suspect with alleged links to Islamist circles. Several people were reportedly stabbed during the attack, which happened near the Brandenburg Gate last night. Defence Secretary Wes Streeting says these types of attacks happen far too often.
2: Hate crime's also on the rise. There are lots of people who don't accept diversity and difference in our society. And that's why Pride is a celebration, but it's also a protest against those who do not accept life in the 21st century.
1: Wildfires are still raging in France and Spain this morning as nearly 300,000 people have been forced to flee their homes. In France, the military's been deployed to the Gironde region to help manage the response. British holidaymaker Jez Cartwright was among those forced to evacuate from Cap Ferret near Bordeaux.
3: People were ordered, obviously, when they were queuing for the boats. I believe there was a bit of panic. A friend of mine was there coordinating that and tried to reassure people everybody will get out. They've had these plans in place for a very long time and they've been great in what they've done to help people get out and then find accommodation if they needed to.
1: The new Defence Secretary says he wouldn't have taken on the job if he wasn't confident about getting funding. Wes Streeting has admitted he's grateful his predecessor John Healey is now in charge at the Treasury. Heavyweight boxer Anthony Joshua is on track for a clash with fellow British fighter Tyson Fury after beating Christian Prenger last night. It was Joshua's first fight since he survived the accident that claimed the lives of two of his friends in Nigeria in December. Adam Ramsay-Peaty has taken home a bronze medal in the 100 metres breaststroke at the Commonwealth Games in Glasgow last night. Philip Nowacki won silver, earning Jersey's first medal in 36 years. That's the latest. I'm Daisy Steele.

0: We're on Black Country Extra, and we're using Kids Extra for a very special programme because we've got some kids that have come all the way from Bloxwich, which is miles away from here. Because I come from Albury and Langley's a long way from me. And they're going to be talking about school and stuff that they're doing. So we're going to do them in sections through the show. And I'm going to get the first three to introduce themselves. So I'll go my right to left. So you are?
1: Belle.
0: Belle. And you are?
2: Rihanna.
0: Rihanna. And you are?
3: Rohan.
0: Rohan. Okay. So tell us what school you're from first.
1: We're from Rivers Primary Academy.
0: Rivers Primary Academy. And that's in? Bloxwich. Okie coke. And how old are you all?
3: I'm 8.
0: 8.
2: I'm 10.
3: I'm in.
0: 10.
3: 9.
0: 9. So you're all in. Are you in your. He's got it wrong. How old are you?
3: I'm 9.
0: You're 9. Oh, you forgot your birthday, have you? Okay. So we're just going to talk about what you do. So we'll talk about hobbies first. So we'll start with you then. So tell us about your hobbies, what you like doing.
1: I like doing dancing and gymnastics.
0: Really? When did you start that? Did you start dancing really, really young?
1: I started dancing when I was 3.
0: 3? To a dance class, or?
1: No, I just started dancing at home.
0: Oh, right. So, yeah. So your mum sent you to dance school then because you're fed up of your dancing at home. Is that what it was? What sort of dance do you do?
1: I do hip-hop.
0: Oh, wow. So that's like street dancing and stuff like that.
1: Mm-hmm.
0: Oh, so do you like that sort of music as well? That sort of dance music.
1: Yeah.
0: Really. And what are your hobbies?
2: I do DJing and dancing.
0: Oh, right. So you're in the right place then, aren't you? Tell me about your DJing then. What do you do when you're DJing?
2: So basically, I have like an iPad that I mix off. And then like sometimes I DJ at the school discos and at home sometimes.
0: Really? Do you do what they call it? Scratching?
2: Yeah.
0: Oh, yeah. Can you do it with records then as well?
2: Yeah.
0: Flipping heck. Got a job here for somebody. And how about you? What are your hobbies?
3: Swimming and singing.
0: Swimming? So yeah. How good a swimmer are you then?
3: I'm a really good swimmer. I started swimming when I was 7 years old.
0: Blimey. Yeah. And have you got your... Do you still have red, yellow and white stripes?
3: Yeah.
0: Oh, do you?
3: Yeah.
0: So what have you got now? Have you got...
3: I've got red.
0: You've got your red stripe.
3: Yeah.
0: Have you done that thick where you had to go and fetch a brick from the bottom yet and all that? And wrap your pyjamas up and float in the water, have you? And now singing. So how do you, you know, what sort of stuff do you sing then?
3: So, like, I sing Michael Jackson songs and sometimes songs on hip-hop.
0: Really?
3: Yeah.
0: So do you want to do a live version of a bit of a Michael Jackson song? On the radio? No, yeah, maybe all of you. Maybe all of you will get you all singing today. Yeah. So what are you doing at school at the moment? Because it's nearly finished for summer. So what sort of stuff are you doing then at school?
1: We're doing like all of our assessments. End of year assessments for like all our different topics.
0: All right. And what sort of stuff are you doing? What sort of topics do you do?
2: We are like just finishing off our writing and we don't have to do... anything else after that.
0: Really? Yeah. All right. Now have the SATs gone? Because we used to have tests, but we never used to have SATs. So are the SATs difficult?
2: Some tests are. The reasoning tests are really hard, but the other tests, they're really easy.
0: Yeah. And how do you think you've gone on?
2: Good.
0: Is this your last year at junior? Are they going up to senior? You're going up to senior, so have you been and seen your school where you're going?
2: Not yet. For opening days, yeah. But we're having, like, these 2 days where we're at Walsall Academy for 2 days on the 30th of June and 1st of July.
0: Oh, yeah, we're doing some stuff with some students from Walsall Academy, yeah. And how about you? I mean, are you a footballing fan or... Because we got the World Cup on. Do you like football or not?
3: Not really.
0: Not really?
3: No. It's because my dad likes it. I don't really like it that much because it doesn't really sound that amusing. And in year 4 in Mtaiba, we have just done yesterday our GPS test and our spelling test.
0: Tell us what a GPS test is. Come a bit closer to the mic.
3: So like a GPS.
0: Because you said it's so quiet, isn't it? Are you like this in class? Are you quiet in class like this? Yeah. Come a bit closer then. Tell us what a GPS, because all the subjects now fascinate me. I ain't got a clue what they're about.
3: So like a GPS. GPS is like where you are learning about punctuation and stuff. So like punctuation marks, full stops and apostrophes and stuff. And then for spelling, we're learning how to spell like loads of different words, like
0: I was going to say, I was going to give you a word then, but I'm hopeless. I'm dyslexic, so I'm terrible at spelling. Absolutely terrible. Have you got a favourite lesson at school?
3: Yeah, my favourite one's music.
0: Music.
3: We're playing the fife. And, I'm trying to get better at it.
0: You're playing the what?
3: The fife.
0: Fife?
3: Yeah.
0: What's that then? What's a fife?
3: So, like, it's kind of like a flute, but it's like a plastic stick kind of thing. And then there's like a hole at the top that you have to blow into, and you hold it like this, not like that, and then you blow into this side because the hole's there. And then if you play music with it, like musical notes come out.
0: Oh, fantastic. Keith, the chairman of the radio, conducts orchestras and that all over the place. Yeah. In fact, by the time this has gone out, we'd have done a big concert. Our choir was singing with his orchestra at Dudley Town Hall, like last night. Yeah. So he conducts about 70, 80 people playing all instruments. Really exciting. Yeah. Have you got a favourite lesson at school?
2: Science.
0: Science. Oh, well, here we go then. So tell us why you like science. And we might have a project that you're interested in.
2: So basically we're doing animals and living things, and then like we're going on to humans and we're talking about like puberty and all of that in year six.
0: Oh wow, that's really really interesting. And what about climate change?
2: That's for geography.
0: That's for geography. Oh, ain't that in science? Oh, slap my hand, I don't know what that is. Oh, so that comes under geography as well. All right, well, when we play a record, I'll tell you about a project that we're in. The radio's just got involved. Well, it's the third one. Very, very interesting. How about you? Your favourite subject at school?
3: I like science.
0: Science as well. So is science the chemistry, physics and biology? Do you do all of that or?
3: Sometimes.
0: Yeah.
3: But it's not like every time we do science. Right now we're doing the human body and we're learning about teeth, like different types of teeth and what we use them for.
0: Oh yeah, and it's science, does diet and all that come into it? And you, pretty special that is, isn't it? Well, we're getting up to the first record here, which was selected by Michael Jackson. Was it you?
2: Yeah.
0: So come to the mic, then you can introduce it. This one, come round to mine. You come and introduce yourself. So who are you?
4: Romero.
0: You're Romero, and why do you like Michael Jackson?
4: Because his songs are really good.
0: Okay, and which one did you pick? Can you remember? It's on that thing there.
4: Jam.
0: Jam, yeah. Well, I've never heard of Jam, so you're educating me and all. So if you want to say, my name's Romero, I'll pick Michael Jackson, this is the song, and then we'll listen to it, shall we?
4: Yeah.
0: Okay, over to you then.
4: Yeah, I'm Romero, and my favourite Michael Jackson song is Jam.
0: And we're going to have a listen to it? Yeah.

0: Welcome back.
1: And that's the kids from the school in Blockwich. They're with us on Kids Extra today. And we've just swapped the chairs because we've got 13 altogether. So we're going to keep moving them around and chatting about what they do at school and also some of the things they like. And we've got three new ones from my right. Do you want to introduce yourself? Right up to the mic, nice and loud.
2: My name is Marvellous.
1: Marvellous. What a fantastic... Who gave you that name, your mum and dad?
2: Yeah.
1: What a fantastic name that is. Do you have to live up to being Marvellous all the time though, don't you? And in the middle we've got...
3: Daniel.
1: Daniel, great. And on this side we've got...
4: Mia.
1: Mia, okay. So we'll try something different with you then. So do you watch much television?
3: No.
1: Not really? No. Have you got a favourite television programme that you like watching? You haven't? No. Oh, Daniel, have you got a favourite television programme? Not really. Oh, no, have you, Maya?
3: No.
1: No? Oh, well, that's it then. That's it. I can't believe these kids don't. How about films? Do you like films?
3: Yeah.
1: Okay, tell us about your favourite film or what films you like.
3: My favourite film is Supergirl.
1: Supergirl? The new one? It's just out. Or, have you seen the other ones?
3: I haven't seen the other ones, but I've seen, like, two.
1: Seen two of them. Tell us about Supergirl, then, because I know Superman and Superwoman, but I've never heard of Supergirl. So who's that, then?
3: I've seen her in a video, like, in a film, she was attacking, like, bad guys.
1: Oh, right. So she's like a mini Superman, then?
3: Technically.
1: Yeah. Daniel, do you watch films? Do you like any of the films?
4: I don't specifically have a favourite one.
1: You don't have a favourite film, though, nearly. But what sort of films do you watch?
4: Random films.
1: Random films. How about you, Mia?
5: No.
1: You don't watch films either? Okay, then, right, here's a question. What do you do with your spare time?
5: I normally draw.
1: You draw? Oh, how long have you been drawing?
5: For, like, 2 years now.
1: And what sort of stuff do you draw?
5: I normally draw people and animals.
1: Really?
5: Yeah.
1: What, from life or from photograph and stuff like that?
5: I just normally draw them, the things that pop up in my head.
1: Oh, so you make the stories, the pictures up?
5: Yeah.
1: And what do you use? Pencil, pen, paint?
5: I normally use all of them, but I just don't normally use paint that much.
1: Not paint that much. Maybe something you progress to, ain't it, a bit later on. Yeah. So, how about you? Have you got any hobbies that you like doing out of school?
3: I like to go to the park to play.
1: Yeah. And is that with your mates from school?
3: Not really.
1: Not really? You just go and play on your own?
3: No, I go with my sisters.
1: Oh, with your sisters. So how many sisters have you got?
3: Two.
1: Two. Older, younger?
3: Older.
1: They're older, so they look after you then, do they? Oh, yeah. And Daniel, how about you? What do you do out of school? What sort of stuff do you do?
6: Ice skating.
1: You stay in?
6: Ice skating.
1: Oh, ice skating. Oh, well, let's have a look at this then. So when did you start ice skating? Come a bit closer to the mic.
6: When I was three.
1: When you was three? And where is there an ice skating rink over by you then, or...?
6: To the one in Telford.
1: Oh, Telford, yeah. And what sort of stuff do you do? Did you teach yourself? Do you go to lessons?
6: I go to lessons.
1: Oh, great. Is that something that you want to take up as a sport? Or?
6: Yeah.
1: I suppose it's limited, isn't it? You know, because of where you are, where the nearest skating rink is.
6: Mm-hmm.
1: Yeah. And how good are you now at doing it? Can you do the twirls and have you done jumps and stuff? You've done all of that. Fantastic. Great. Let's talk about schooling. So what are you doing now at school between now and the end of term?
5: So we're just doing DT in the afternoon, I think.
1: DT. Tell me what DT is.
5: So it's like when you make stuff and when you make stuff that moves and then you just learn.
1: Yeah, yeah. What plans have you got for the summer?
5: I'm going swimming with Tejanik.
1: Going swimming?
5: Yeah.
1: Yeah. Are you a very good swimmer or?
5: I mean, I'm not not very good.
1: You're not very good. You keep practicing.
5: Yeah.
1: Yeah, yeah. And what have you got, Daniel? What you got lined up for the summer? Are you going away on holiday or?
4: I don't think so.
1: You ain't going away on holiday.
4: I don't think so. No.
1: No. So do you mainly on your laptop and stuff like that at home or? Oh, you ain't got a laptop in it. So how do you use your time up then in the summer?
4: Go outside.
1: Go outside. Well, do you like being outside? Yeah. And how about you? What will you do in the summer?
3: I might go ice skating or I might go to an arcade. And this week I'm going to Ninja Warrior.
1: Ninja Warrior. Oh, what's that then? Where's that?
3: It's a trampoline park where you can jump and play.
1: Oh wow. Are you going away on holiday at all during the summer?
5: I might go to Spain.
1: You might go to Spain? Oh, wow. What, were your mum and dad and everybody?
5: Probably just my mum or yeah. my dad.
1: Yeah, yeah. Oh, great. Have you been there before?
5: No, but I've been to Belfast.
1: Oh, you've been to Belfast? What was that like?
5: It was really rainy and bloody.
1: Really? Raining all the time? Was it? Well, Spain, you should see some sunshine. Have you been on a plane before then?
5: Yeah.
1: What do you think of flying?
5: It just makes you feel really dizzy and sick.
1: Yeah, all the waiting about gets me. You know, it's a pain. Is anybody else going? You going on holiday?
3: I don't really know, but I don't think I am.
1: No, you might be staying at home. Daniel, do you go away? Not usually. You stay at home in the summer. Mind you, if we have weather like we've got, you know, it would be great, wouldn't it? So how have you got on with your stats? Have you found the stats difficult or? They're having a think about this one. How do you think you've got on in your stats?
3: I think I got good.
1: Yeah, you've done all right. Well, have you?
3: They're not really, really hard though.
1: They're not really, really hard. Oh no, really? Our tests were always hard when we were at school.
3: But I don't know about my spelling test because some of them were hard.
1: Some of the spelling. Tell us a word that was hard to spell.
3: They're like long words. I can't really remember.
1: No, like caterpillar and stuff like that. They usually try to fool you when there should be the eye and the ear, the different way round and stuff like that, isn't it? So how many weeks have you got left now at school before you finish?
5: I don't know.
1: Two or three? Is it middle of July? 3 weeks. 3 weeks. So will you just wind down and do sort of nice stuff now between now and you finish?
5: Yeah.
1: Yeah. Do you have like sports day like we used to do at school? Is that coming up?
5: Yeah.
1: Ah, what do you do? Do you take part in sports day?
5: Yeah.
1: What race do you do? Do you still do the egg and spoon and stuff like that? Egg and spoon race, sack race, what else do we do? Beanbag race. Do you do all them sort of things?
5: I don't know.
1: You don't know? You're going to wait and find out. Daniel, do you take part in sports?
4: Mm-hmm.
1: Yeah, and what's your favourite sport and what you're good at? You don't know? We'll find out on sports day. And how about you? Will you be in sports day?
4: Yeah.
1: Yeah. What do you do?
3: Tennis.
1: Tennis?
3: Because the last time we got invited to my sister's school and we were doing tennis and I liked it.
1: Did you? Do you think we should pull one of the teachers in to tell us what sports day is like? We've got two teachers with them. They should come and introduce themselves and tell us what sports day is going to be like. So if you want to come round to one of the mics and just come right down to the mic. So if you'd like to introduce yourselves...
0: I'm Miss Lane.
7: And I'm Miss Powers.
1: And this is your class, is it? These are your kids?
0: It's our performing arts club, so we run a performing arts after school club.
1: Do you?
0: So these are year three to year six.
1: Oh, wow. So these are all theatrical sorts.
0: They are. They love drama, they love acting, they love their singing and dancing.
1: Oh, well, we might get them singing and dancing in a bit as well. So between now and the end of term, is it more relaxed, you know, before they break up now?
7: Definitely more relaxed. Once we've got all the assessments done, they can chill out.
1: Yeah, yeah. And is sports day coming up then?
0: Yeah, it was meant to be this week, but obviously with the weather, it had to be postponed.
1: Oh, because it was too hot?
0: Yeah, too really? Hot. Really? Which is a
1: wow. That's a first, yeah. Isn't it? Blimey. And have they got a performance to do before they finish? Or What do they do? Do it in assembly and stuff like that?
0: So they've performed their drama piece a few weeks ago to the staff. We did a scene from Oliver. They did the food, glorious food scene, which was lovely to see, all the staff enjoying it. And we're just finishing up our song and hopefully we can get it recorded and played in assembly, which I think they'd really like.
1: Do you reckon they could do a bit of food, glorious food on live today? Would they do it?
0: Oh, I mean, we might have to persuade them.
1: Yeah, we'll have to persuade them. I'll tell you what, we'll play a song and then we'll see if we can persuade them and they can all be at the back while we swap over and maybe do a bit from Food, Glorious Food, shall we? Right, we've got Taylor Swift next. Did somebody at the back say Taylor Swift?
8: No.
1: Was it you again?
8: Yeah.
1: Oh, he's going to be the DJ then? Okay. So do you want to introduce the next one? So come close to the mic. It's Shake It Off, Taylor Swift. So if you just say, now we're going to go into a break.
8: Now we're going to go into a break.
1: And we're going to play?
8: Shake It by Taylor Swift.
1: Great stuff.

0: Hey! That's all the kids singing Food Glory's Food. How brilliant is that? And while we've done that, just shows how professional we are. We've changed to three more on the mics at the front. So do you want to introduce yourself? Your name?
1: Hi, my name is Emanuela.
0: Emanuela. How come they've got we've got boring names when we was kids? They got fantastic names. And in the middle we've got?
2: Kamsi.
0: Kamsi. Oh, brilliant name. And your name is?
1: Julia.
0: Julia. Fantastic names. So, let's start with you three then. So, tell us your favourite hobbies then that you love doing.
1: I like to draw and do cartwheels.
0: Do cartwheels? Well, if this wasn't radio, I'd ask you to do a cartwheel. But so why did you start doing cartwheels? Were you like tiny when you started doing them?
1: No.
0: No, just recently. So are you a sort of gymnast?

0: When did that start?
1: Somewhere when I was really young. I don't remember how old I was, but I was definitely really young.
0: And is it just pencil drawing?
1: I can use anything I want, like markers, pencils, anything.
0: Yeah, yeah. Well, great. And do you do art at school then? Do you do quite a lot of art at school?
1: It's my favourite subject.
0: It's your favourite subject at art, is it? Have you got a favourite subject at school?
2: My favourite subject is history.
0: History. Oh, that's interesting. So tell us what period of history you like best then.
2: World War II.
0: World War II. And do you do quite a bit of studying on that?
2: No, not really.
0: No.
2: Because I basically know a lot of things about it.
0: Yeah. Tell us some facts then about World War II, off the top of your head. About some of the battles and that you've read about or seen. Can you remember anything?
2: I remember when Germany invaded the Russia, but it was in the Cold War, so they were mostly losing the battle.
0: Oh yeah, yeah, really, really. Have you watched all the big epic war films?
2: No.
0: No, those you'd find really, really interesting. And do you do history at school? What period do you do it in school? What sort of history do you do at school?
2: I honestly don't know. The last one I remember was actually the Mayans.
0: Oh, yeah, yeah. And is that something you want to carry on with, when you get to senior school, taking history as one of the subjects?
2: Can you repeat that again?
0: Yeah, when you go up to the bigger school, will you take history as one of your main subjects?
2: Probably.
0: Yeah, yeah. And how about you? What were your favourite subjects at school? I can't see you behind the mic. Come right up to the mic because you're really quiet.
3: Art and PE.
0: Art and PE. So again, are you a drawer or painter or?
3: Drawer.
0: A drawer. Do you do stuff out of your head? Or do you?
3: No.
0: Do you copy stuff? Do you like copying stuff?
3: Yes.
0: Oh yeah, that's great. How about TV and films? Do you like TV and films? Julia, do you like TV and films?
1: I do, but I don't really have a favourite. I just like almost all of them.
0: Yeah, all the films. And have you got films in that? Or mind you, while you're sitting there doing nothing, you might not be watching anything.
2: Sometimes I watch stuff, but I don't really have a favourite one. I just like just watching stuff.
0: Yeah, yeah, yeah. Have you got all the streaming channels or?
2: My dad does have a streaming channel too, and he also has a YouTube channel, I think Instagram too.
0: Yeah, yeah, yeah. And have you got any favourite films or TVs, programmes you like to watch?
3: I don't think so.
0: No, no. These kids are great, mostly they come in and all they do is watch TV and watch films, don't they? So, tell us a bit about your performance, because you did a brilliant version there of Oliver. Tell us how you got involved in the school performance thing and what you like about it the most.
1: So, my mum, she basically was looking at the clubs and she said that maybe you should join this club, and I said sure. And I started to really like it, and I'm more into it now.
0: Do you do solo bits or do you stop in the chorus?
1: We do solo bits, duos and choruses.
0: Oh, wow. And how about you? How did you get involved and what do you like about it, the performance side?
2: I also kind of basically just chose it. I chose drama club. And my parents have kind of also seen Oliver before.
0: Oh, they've seen Oliver before. What did they think of coming to watch it when you were, did they enjoy it?
2: They didn't really come to watch. It was just only staff when you're doing
0: it. Oh, right. You did it for the school.
2: Yeah.
0: Is that something, again, you want to develop with singing, dancing, acting, that sort of thing?
2: I would like acting, but singing and dancing, no thank you.
0: No thank you? You don't like singing and dancing?
2: Yeah.
0: And how about you? How did you get involved? Was it just something that you thought I'd like to get involved in?
3: I chose it.
0: Yeah. And what's the best thing about it for you that you like?
3: Everything.
0: Everything? And you like singing, dancing? You like doing all those sort of things? Yeah. Do you do any solo bits or is it always in the chorus?
3: Yes, I do solo bits.
0: You do solo bits? And what's your favourite thing that you've done so far?
3: Singing.
0: Singing. That's great. And you got all these others. How many all together are in the group? Is it just the ones here or is it a bigger group that you've got?
1: It's a bigger group, but most of them don't really come here. They only come here sometimes.
0: Yeah, yeah, yeah. And have you got

0: You've just done Oliver, so then now do you start working on something else when you come back in, after the summer, I presume?
1: Yeah.
0: And is it a Christmas show? Christmas show you'll be doing next, I suppose.
1: I don't know.
0: No. Shall we play another track? Shall we play another song?
1: Yeah.
0: But we'll get some. He's got his hand up. Yeah.
2: Can we do Taylor Swift?
0: Can we do Taylor Swift yet? Yes. Oh, now we've just played Taylor Swift. We got Lady Gaga now. You can come and introduce it if you want. Come round then and introduce it. Who have we got coming now? What's his name? GR. I'm going to have to bring this down because you're money a little bit, aren't you? So we're going to be playing that one, which is Lady Gaga. So do you want to tell them who you are and then introduce the song? So give them your name. So your name is...
2: Hi, my name is Gian, and that's why I pick Lady Gaga, because I always like her movies, shows and songs.
0: And this is the one we're going to play, isn't it? And it's called... What's it called?
2: Rain on My Feet.
0: Rain on the Feet, is it? Oh, no, it's called Rain on Me, featuring Ariana Grande. It could be Raining on the Feet, though. You never know.

0: back on Black Country Extra, and we've swapped over again, and we've got four this time. So from my right to left, we're going to get them to introduce yourself. So we've got...
1: Inuli.
0: We've got...
2: Ramiro.
0: We've got...
3: Isabel.
0: And we've got... No, you ain't named Isabel. You've just had Lady Gaga raining on her feet, you have. What's your name?
3: Zion.
0: So we'll start right to left again. So we'll try and find we've got three lads here, so somebody's gotta be interested in the World Cup. Are you interested in football?
4: Not really, but I like the song Waka Waka, and my mum does.
0: Oh right, well we're gonna sing Waka Waka in a minute. So yeah, does your family watch the World Cup or cricket or anything like that? Are you very sporty yourself?
4: No.
0: No, these kids ain't sporty. They don't watch television. I tell you what, it must be pretty exciting in Bloxwich. So I bet you then, Romero, do you like football? Say yes, yeah. Romero. Yay! So who's your favourite team?
2: Liverpool.
0: Liverpool. Favourite player?
2: Ronaldo.
0: Oh,
2: well, actually, Lamine Yamal.
0: You mean Lamal? So yeah. Did you see him the other night score his first goal in the World Cup?
2: Yeah.
0: Have you been watching it?
2: Yeah.
0: Here we go then. So this is going to put him on the spot. Who do you think's going to win the World Cup?
2: I don't know.
0: You don't know? Oh, that's pretty I thought he was going to say Spain or something then. England. So do you think we've got a chance, England?
2: Yeah.
0: Yeah. Have you got a favourite English player?
2: No.
0: No. And have you got a club that you say Liverpool's your... How long have you supported Liverpool?
2: I think like 1 or 2 years.
0: And do you support Liverpool because your brothers or your mum, your dads and them support them, or did you just like them?
2: I just like them.
0: You just like them, great. Have you ever been to a football match?
2: No.
0: We've got a chap on Extra who does a show, and he's in America watching the World Cup, and he's sending us voice notes back from a taxi. Well, today he sent us back from a taxi driver who's driving from one place to another, and he's just interviewed this taxi driver. It was really good. So what are your hobbies? Do you play football? You know, are you sporty yourself?
2: My hobbies are usually building houses in Minecraft.
0: Oh, Minecraft. Tell us a bit about Minecraft, because I don't know much about Minecraft. What do you do with Minecraft?
2: Well, every block that you place down is usually going to be, like, flat, or it's going to be a square.
0: Yeah.
2: Yeah, and also you could speedrun Minecraft when... You have to collect a lot of items, and then after you can go and defeat an Ender Dragon.
0: Oh, wow. And have you got any hobbies? Do you like doing stuff?
4: I like gymnastics and art.
0: Gymnastics and art? They're all arty and sporty, aren't they? Gymnastics and that. So what sort of art do you do? Do you draw stuff out of your head, or do you copy stuff?
4: Sometimes I like to copy stuff. And I like to draw my mum and dad and my family.
0: Oh, you like to do portraits?
4: Yeah.
0: Oh, yeah, you want to carry on and do that. Do you know about drawing, like measuring off a face when you do a face, and how many spaces you have to leave between the eyes and the nose and all that?
4: No.
0: No. Ask your mum and dad to buy you. It's just like learn how to draw, and it gives you all the measurements you take when you're drawing faces. It's really good, really interesting. They used to do that at school with us. We'll come over to you too. We'll come over to Trouble in the corner there. So tell us about what you do, what you love about school and your hobbies.
3: My hobby is probably doing gymnastics and watching football and play football.
0: You play football? Oh, wow. Tell us about that. Then when you started that?
3: I started in year two at school, and then sometimes I usually get better and better. And my favourite subject at school is art, because I really like drawing.
0: Yeah, do you play in a football team against other girls and little boys, I suppose?
3: No.
0: Oh, you haven't joined a team yet?
3: No.
0: Have the school got a team? Football team? No. Where do you play then? Do you play football at home or in the playground?
3: Oh,
0: on the field?
3: And in my back garden.
0: Oh, wow. Can you keep the ball up? Can you juggle the ball?
3: Yeah.
0: Oh, wish we'd got a ball here. We get it to do it live on radio, won't we? Okay, Trouble, we better talk to you. What's your hobbies then? Coming up to the mic.
3: My favourite hobby is to play cricket. My dad will usually practice me at the back garden. And usually, yeah.
0: And do you, who do you support then, cricket-wise?
3: India.
0: You don't support India? Ah, where? Have you got a favourite player?
3: Yeah.
0: Has your dad ever took you... Who's your favourite player first?
3: Virat Kohli.
0: Yeah, I don't know how much about cricket. And do you, has your dad took you to a test match or anything, a cricket match?
3: Yeah.
0: Oh, wow. Have you been... Where did you go?
3: I've been to Edgbaston 3 times, I think.
0: Edgbaston 3 times? Oh, wow. How incredible is that? Is that what you want to do, play cricket?
3: Yeah.
0: Really? Professionally? Does your dad play? Does he? Who does he play for? Does he play... Have Bloxwich got a side or does he play for a side?
3: England.
0: He plays for England, does he? Oh, well, he must be pretty good then, hasn't he? Well, we're sort of running out of time, and the next track we're going to play is some... You're going to announce it, aren't you? But we need to sing a bit of it. So what we're going to do is, it's the World Cup song, or it's a World Cup song by Shakira called Waka Waka. And I know you all know it because you were singing it earlier on. So if I count you in, we'll get you to sing a bit, and then we'll get you to introduce it. All right. So if I count you in, ready? You're all going to sing it? I don't know it. Waka waka. 1, 2, 3.

0: for Africa.
1: How brilliant is that? So you're going to introduce it? So tell them who your name is. Come right up.
2: My name is Belle.
1: Yeah, and the song we're going to play is?
2: Waka Waka from Shakira.
1: Great stuff.

0: Tell you what, these can stop all day long, these still can. So we've had two lots of singing, we've had hobbies and everything. So we've still got the same four on the front. So I'm just going to ask the four at the front now. Are you going... I'll ask Trouble first up the corner here. Are you going on holidays when you break up in the 6 weeks? Where are you going?
1: India.
0: You're going to India? Oh, well, have you been before? Do you like it? Well, I was going to say it's hot in India, but it's hot here anyway at the moment. So you go to visit family. What part of India are they from?
1: They're from Gujarat.
0: Gujarat. Oh, great stuff. So you'll have a look. And how long do you stop? All the summer holidays?
1: I think 25 or 15 days.
0: Oh, great stuff. You're going to have a lovely time then, aren't you? Are you going away? You going away?
2: No, I think it's next year. Because this year my parents have a wedding.
0: Oh, wedding? Oh, you going? Oh, cool. Do you know who's getting married?
2: My mum and stepdad.
0: Oh, your mum and your stepdad? Oh, where are you going to be a bridesmaid?
2: I'm also going to deliver the rings as well.
0: Oh, well, how fantastic is that? And when are they getting married then? Do you know the date?
2: September the 25th, 2026.
0: Shall we give them a quick shout out on the radio to your mum and your stepdad? So your mum's name is?
2: Chloe.
0: Chloe. And your dad's stepdad's name is?
2: Gary.
0: Yay! Well, I hope everything goes all right in September. And are you going away in the summer?
3: No, but my mum is, because her birthday's coming up.
0: Oh, we better give her a shout then. Give your mum a shout. What's her name?
3: Louise.
0: Louise, happy birthday. And are you going away in the summer?
4: No, because my baby's brother's going to be born soon.
0: Oh, flippy neck, everything's happening out with these four. How brilliant is that? Right, we've nearly finished and we're going to get you to say ta-ra to everybody. So I'll count you in, 1, 2, 3, ta-ra, and then we're going to have the last song announced. So ready? Say ta-ra to everybody. 1, 2, 3.
5: Ta-ra!
0: Okay, now and you introduce yourself. Come up to the mic, tell them who you are.
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1: From the Sky News Centre at midday, police are hunting a 21-year-old man they suspect is responsible for ramming a car into crowds of people celebrating Berlin Pride last night. One person's died and 16 others are injured after a vehicle was driven at people in a park close to the Brandenburg Gate. Similar incidents have taken place in Germany before, in Magdeburg in December 2024, in Munich last February and in Leipzig in May. Terrorism expert Jan St. Pierre says a pattern is developing.
2: What's clear is that these attacks, the violent crimes, the numbers in violent crimes are increasing in Germany, in Europe in general, but it has different motivations, unfortunately.
1: Nearly 300,000 people have fled wildfires burning across France and Spain. One of the French fires is currently moving towards Bordeaux, with officials there considering whether to evacuate the city. New Defence Secretary Wes Streeting says he accepted the role because he's confident military spending will increase. He says the government remains committed to raising defence spending. Anthony Joshua has strengthened hopes of a showdown with Tyson Fury after beating Christian Prenger. It was the British heavyweight's first bout since surviving the crash that killed two of his friends in Nigeria. Adam Ramsey Peaty says he doesn't know what went wrong as he ended up with the Commonwealth bronze in the 100 metres breaststroke. The Team England swimmer, who's the event's world record holder, finished behind Australia's Sam Williamson and Jersey's Philip Nowacki. That's despite qualifying fastest in the semi-finals. He says he needs to look at what happened.
3: 59.6 it's not a good time. We know that. And if your world record is 3 seconds away, we've got to be seriously asking, what's going wrong there? Because it's not me.
1: Another heatwave is on the way, with temperatures expected to top 30 degrees in parts of southern England. Forecasters say the hot weather could last until Thursday. No rain has fallen in Bedfordshire, Buckinghamshire, Hertfordshire and West Sussex in July. That's the latest. I'm Daisy Steele.

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2: Hello, I've got a special opening song for you by Johnny Mandel. You'll know the series, it was MASH, and this is the theme tune called Suicide is Painless.

Here's a piece called Hello Life. Thanks for hitting me on the chin. Thanks for beating me up. Thanks for carving me up with a knife. Hello, death. You've stolen someone from me again. You've won at heartache and distress. You've tried to crush my soul. But I will stand up and walk away again.

Well, chaps, here's a good track for you by the fabulous Leo Sayer, who is just as good now as he was back when I first saw him when I was a young boy. This is a great song called The Show Must Go On. Well, it's Listen With Lee. So, on with the show.

0: listening.
1: Well, my special guest this week is a welcome return to the fabulous international author, D.G. Torrens. Welcome back.
2: Hi, it's so great to be back.
1: Well, you've got some pretty good news to tell me on this interview, and I'm really looking forward to it.
2: Thank you.
1: And we're in the middle of summer, so it's going to shine, this whole interview. I just know it. Tell us about why you're here.
2: Okay, so I'm bursting at the seams. I have a new book coming out, and it's called Four for a Boy.
1: Mm-hmm.
2: And it's not just any book. It is part of a survivor series that shines a light on various serious issues like domestic violence, childhood neglect, institutional abuse, homelessness, men's mental health, financial abuse. So each book will tackle a couple of issues. But Four for a Boy is a very special book because it includes several real life characters, people who are playing them, who have agreed to play themselves in my story. And I have a great story about this, so bear with me. I came across a character after doing lots of research. I was just simply, honestly and humbly, simply looking for a man with a van. Mm-hmm. It was that simple. I needed somebody that fitted in with my story. Somebody who was super kind, super generous, helped out the homeless. A lot of the time, probably out of pocket, you know, from one of those street vans.
1: Mm, mm.
2: And whenever a homeless person comes up, you know, no judgment, turns no one away, feeds them from his...
1: So this was an idea you had?
2: Yeah.
1: You were looking for somebody that would
2: fit
1: that
2: bill. But I wanted a real person. I wanted to find a real person in real life that does this and ask them if they would play themselves in my book.
1: Did you?
2: So I could use... I did.
1: Really?
2: His name was Zach Beavis.
1: Okay.
2: Right? Now, I had no idea of his past or how famous he was. No idea. You'd never know because he's so humble that on his TikTok account, Zacky Potatoes, please go and give
1: Zacky
2: him a follow.
1: Zacky Potatoes.
2: Zacky Potatoes. Fabulous. And he calls his fans his Zacketeers. It's brilliant.
1: Uh-huh.
2: Honestly, this guy was tremendous. So all I saw was this incredible 6'5", 6'7" giant. And you know those potato street fans, the posh ones with the big, beautiful potato ovens and the incredible toppings and everything. And then I saw him feeding all these homeless people that would just come up to the van and, you know, they...
1: Where was he? Where was he?
2: Norwich.
1: Norwich.
2: In Norwich.
1: It's a bit of a long way from the Midlands.
2: It is, yes. So I was watching all his TikToks and there was this one woman, she had, was wrapped in a blanket. And this is all real. And she was wrapped in a blanket and you could tell she was shaking and shivering. She had no money and she just turned up at the van. And he's like, and he's got this accent. So how he's portrayed, caveat here, how he's portrayed in the book is how he talks.
1: Okay.
2: This is how he comes across. So, you know, all right, darling, you know, how you doing? How you doing, love? You know, he's got that kind of semi-London Norwich accent. So anyway, I've portrayed him exactly as he comes across after watching
1: Men's. Did you go and meet him?
2: Not yet. I haven't, but I feel like I know him because, you know, we're WhatsApping back and voice noting back and emailing all the time, you know, for the book and for information because a lot of stuff has to go back and forth. So he's agreed to all this and he's very, very excited about
1: and
2: the book
1: coming out.
2: And
1: he's just one of the characters.
2: Oh, he's only one. Now,
1: but you're buzzing from this.
2: I am because it turned out, and I did not know this till he agreed to play himself in my book after a 2-hour WhatsApp conversation, he was only the famous wrestler from a professional wrestling dynasty called Zach Beavis, aka Zach Zodiac, aka Zach Knight, which are his wrestling names. Now, his family also had a movie made about them because they're a huge dynasty, a huge family empire going back over 30 years.
1: So a double bingo.
2: Double bingo.
1: Wow.
2: So he turns out, he was telling me, he said, let me tell you a bit about me. And when he started telling me, he had several documentaries made about the family. One was on Channel 4. Can't remember the other one. There was another one. Then Dwayne The Rock Johnson produced a film, made a film called Fighting With My Family. You can find it on Prime. Go and watch it. It's brilliant. Took $41 million at the box office. I mean, this family is huge. But then it led me to another character who is now in my book called Soraya, you see, a.k.a. Paige, who was just, by the way, very recently signed up with, returned back to WWE as well. She's literally just been reintroduced to WWE, and she started off when she was 19. She's 34 now. She's back in the ring.
1: I just can't imagine you go up to some of these famous people and say, can I write about you in my book I'm working on?
2: It's incredible.
1: It's really weird, isn't it?
2: It's so weird. But the thing is, there was something about Zach.
1: Mm-hmm.
2: He's so humble. He's so open. He's so transparent. If you go and watch his videos, he will tell you about his struggles with ADHD, his own mental health. And this is the core of what Four for Boy is about. It's about homelessness and men's mental health. So when I discovered all this about him as an after thing,
1: mm-hmm.
2: it was just insane and incredible and wonderful all at the same time. Obviously, fate led me to his path. And he has been such a great advocate for this book. And then all his family are in it. His famous family, like Rowdy Ricky Knight, who founded the WAW Performance Wrestling Centre in Norwich and is the patriarch of the wrestling empire. And his mother, you know, sweet Soraya, who their daughter was named after, Soraya. Mm-hmm. Wow. And there's two nephews as well who are up and coming in this wrestling world. So it's led to an awful lot of stuff I never imagined.
1: All because you were trying to search for a man with a van
2: who went the extra mile to help the homeless. Because by Zacatillas, by Zacky Potatoes, and going through his videos, you would not know that he was a former wrestler, that he was part of this empire, because he's so focused on Zacky Potatoes, helping people. And he doesn't just help the homeless. He helps to pay bills, heating bills, for the people in his area. The elderly who can't afford to put the heating on, so all the money he uses he pays for their heating.
1: Wow.
2: Parents who are so on the breadline they can't afford to buy their ill children presents at Christmas.
1: All this is going in the book.
2: A lot of this is mentioned in the book. Yeah. Gosh. What he does, but his story with my fictional character,
1: mm-hmm.
2: is obviously fictional, because he helps my fictional. Dax isn't real, he's fictional. But he is a representation of what is going on in this world. It's very poetically written. It's very lyrically written. There's a lot of beautiful passages within the book that will stir your soul so deeply. It'll have you in tears, but it'll also have you clutching your heart with, God, there is compassion and humanity in the world. Thank the Lord.
1: I mean, I've interviewed you for your books, but I've never seen you so demonstrative and so passionate. As this one's coming out,
2: and
1: I have to
2: super
1: say.
2: Passionately. It's because this book, I wanted it. I'm known for shining a light on various serious issues, but there was something about this one. I just needed it to go that extra mile. I needed it to help people, not just shine the light. So that's why, I mean, you know, I've done it all legally as well, and pledged 50% of all my net profit sales after my personal tax, of course, will go to a charity called The People's Cause, which helps people on the breadline, homeless people. You know, it's not limited to one thing. Mm-hmm. And there's no one charity or one government benefit that helps in this way. So, you know, if you're a struggling family on the breadline, if you're homeless, if your child's ill and needs to go to America for treatment, this charity covers it all, and it goes direct to the people that need it, not in 300,000 administrative fees. The money doesn't need to go there. It needs to go to the people. You know, with this charity, your money's going where it needs to be. And that was the draw for me and why I chose this charity.
1: And you know what? I need you to help me now. I need a song.
2: Oh, okay. There's a song in the book, and it's part of an emotional scene with Dax remembering. You're having fun. Okay.
1: I need you to pick me a song.
2: I'm going to go with In the Air Tonight by Phil Collins, mm-hmm. Because the song is in the book, and it's part of an emotional scene where my main character, Dax, is remembering a journey in a car with his mother before she got cancer and died. And the song he used to love, the way she used to just pretend to beat the drums. That's the one. So, yes, Phil Collins, In the Air Tonight.
1: Play it for you now.
2: Thank you.

0: So I assume that you're going to be working through the whole series, like the famous, you know, the song, One for Boy, Two for Sorrow, Three for Love, all that lot one.
1: Yes.
0: And if we calculate how long it's taking you to do this book, we should be interviewing you about 20, 30 something or other for possibly the last of the series.
1: Yeah, I'm thinking so. I mean, I'm on book four, but I've actually already started book five.
0: I'm sure I was going to ask you that.
1: Yeah, there's 10,000 words written on book five because obviously this book's currently with my editor.
0: But they're all standalone books, aren't they?
1: They're all standalone. They come under the umbrella of a series, obviously the titles, but more than that, they come under the Survivor series, which is a tagline.
0: But no main character follows through.
1: No main character follows through because each book is a Survivor novel highlighting a special issue, a certain issue. And so it's a Survivor series, but each story can be read standalone. It has nothing to do with the previous book. So you've got One for Soul, Two for Joy, and so on, yes.
0: So I tell you what, because the first character you're talking about was absolutely amazing, give me another character person in this book before I'm going to get you to read something.
1: Oh, okay then. So, oh, I don't know, shall I give you a baddie or a goodie?
0: Let's have a baddie one first.
1: This is where it gets really dark. So there's a character comes in quite early called Roman.
0: Mm-hmm.
1: And, you know, he's this brute, 6 foot, you know, one brute. But his family's got connections. So he's gotten away with stuff and got away with prison before because of his father's connections within the police.
0: Is this all research as well?
1: Yeah.
0: You haven't gone and interviewed somebody and said, I would like to talk to you.
1: No.
0: Please.
1: This is research and it's fictional. I have researched real life stories.
0: Because I actually interviewed a guy a couple of years ago whose father loved his family, but also had spent quite a bit inside as well. And he was a big proper gangster. Yeah. And this guy was the son of completely different, but it was fascinating.
1: It is fascinating. Well, this guy Roman, so he's kind of a bit spoiled, but he's got serious anger issues. You know, he's in his 20s, he's got massive anger issues. And Mia, one of my other main character, who is a little sweetheart and, you know, you almost say boo and she'd fall over, girl next door type. Well, Roman was in love with her, but not as a person, more as a possession. So when she tried to end the relationship, he said, look, please can I talk to you, and manipulated her and gaslighted her and used their old favourite place. Hollowmere Lake features heavily in the book. He says, please take one last drive with me to Hollowmere Lake. Just let me try and, you know, convince you not to break up with me, kind of thing. So much better written than what I've just said. Anyway, so he drives her to Hollowmere Lake, knowing it's very secluded. It's very, you know, a lot of suicides have happened there. It's very secluded and there's not, you barely get a dog walker. So she'd ended the relationship and he drove 70 miles down the narrow lane to Hollowmere Lake, opened the car door and shoved her out. He wanted to kill her.
0: For no reason, just...
1: Well, because she broke up with him, because he's a narcissist and a severe...
0: Coercive control.
1: Yeah. He couldn't handle the fact that she didn't want to, and he just broke. It was just broke. He was like, well, if I can't have you, no one's going to have you, you know. It was one of those situations. You've heard a lot of stories like that over the years.
0: Sadly.
1: Anyway, when she tried to take it to the police, obviously his father's connected and all that, they didn't believe her, and it never went anywhere because he promoted that we were in a relationship, we had an argument, she wanted to get out of the car and threw herself out of the car, she was being silly, and it was believed, so nothing happened to him. Then what he's done continually is stalk her, watched her every move. He'll stand outside the barista, the nice little posh cafe where she works as a barista, and he'll just stand at the window staring in, you know, like you imagine one of those thugs in a movie, and they stand there like they're waiting for their moment. They want to intimidate, they want to shrink them, you know. It's kind of this whole thing going on, so that's another side story going on beside Dax.
0: I have to ask you a question. When you're writing these characters and you're describing incredibly passionately, how do you feel when you're writing at the time? I mean, is it exhausting? Are you actually there with them, hating them, loving them?
1: Yeah, 100%.
0: As well as the fact that you're creating it, but you're in amongst it, aren't you?
1: Well, I transport myself into that world, 100%.
0: How do you feel when you come out of it?
1: Exhausted.
0: You just switch off?
1: I'm exhausted. Yeah. Sometimes I come out, because I'm a very immersive writer. If I'm going to do something, I put myself right in the middle of it.
0: Mm-hmm.
1: And I don't even hear the phone ringing. I won't hear anything when I'm in the middle of intense scenes.
0: I have noticed, because I have rung her in the past and you do not get an answer. A couple of days later, says, I was writing. Okay. Okay, DJ.
1: My hubby, says the same thing. And he could be right next to me. He's like, D. And I don't, and he'll tap me and I'll go, oh, what? Oh, I don't hear nothing. Sorry, no.
0: Amazing.
1: Yeah, I get very emotionally invested. And I understand with a lot of characters, because I do draw my own life experience, so I understand how some of these characters feel or what they're feeling in various moments.
0: Mm-hmm.
1: And I do come out exhausted, and there's times when I've done a chapter or two chapters and it's been very intense and emotional. I've had to walk away and leave it for a day, and I have to do something lighter and positive. And I thought, right, that can sit there now, because I've come out crying. I've literally, this book has made me cry. It's had me in tears in places, like, and it's got me so sort of in a state, I've literally just had to put it down. Then I'll go back to it refreshed a couple of days later and I'll start again. Next chapter, move on to the next scene. So it's about balance. It's about light and dark. Dark scene, I'll go off, switch off, do something light and positive. Whether that be watch something funny, listen to all my daughter's dramas of what's going on at school.
0: Or listen to some music.
1: Pick
0: me another song.
1: Oh my goodness. I think we'll go with... oh, a character in my book,
0: yeah,
1: who's playing themselves, called Nick J. Townsend, the lead singer of Week 13, and it's called Something More.
0: Oh, you know what? Mm-hmm. You said it so well, I'll play it for you now.
1: Oh my God, thank you.

0: Nice to have a local band on, isn't it?
1: It is, it is. Yeah. And this song was perfect for my character Dax as well.
0: Fabulous, fabulous.
1: So it's kind of like the theme tune. And it sounds a bit, have you ever seen that series called The Vikings? And the intro music's intense.
0: Well, he does look half Viking, doesn't he?
1: Yeah,
0: with his hair, he's incredible. Half a Viking and half just...
1: Yeah, his song, Something More, it's very similar to the intro of Vikings, which is so... Oh, it's deep and, you know, darkish. And it was just perfect for Dax. And so it's Dax's favourite song in the book because he loves heavy metal. But it's his heavy metal with a twist.
0: You know what I'm going to ask you now, don't you?
1: I do.
0: You don't mind?
1: Not at all.
0: D.G. Torrens?
1: Yes.
0: Will you read us a sneaky bit from the new book?
1: Oh, or... good God, yes.
0: Oh, good. Take it away.
1: Okay. At 20 years old... Dax never imagined he would be living under a bridge, homeless and alone, with nothing but his wit to survive on. With his mother lost to cancer and his father drowning in whiskey, his family home became a brutal battlefield he barely survived. Now the streets of Gravenmere have claimed him. Sitting under the bridge at the edge of town, Dax retrieved the penknife from his faded jeans pocket and flicked it open. He glared at the blade gleaming under the dimly lit structure, reflecting back the emptiness in his eyes. His focus shifted to the graffiti-tagged wall, signatures left behind, an expression of someone's art. Some might say an act of defiance. I will stick with art, he mused. He glanced up at the shadowed recess where the pigeons huddled together against the brutal wind, cooing. His eyes lingered on them for a moment. He envied them, as they had each other and he had no one. His grip tightened around the handle as he pressed the blade to the wall, carving with an eerie patience, dragging each letter into existence. The sound of the blade scratched and filled the quiet space, a slow, grating whisper of his hopelessness. When the final letter was done, he stepped back and read the jagged confession. It's too hard to live and too easy to die. A chilling memory crept into his mind, his father looming over him, with his huge fists clenched and his face filled with anger. But it was his eyes that were the most fearful, black, cold and filled with cruel intent, a suffocating presence that darkened any space. He could hear his own scream echo around the room as he brought his hands up to shield his face. His screams went unheard, drowned by the fury of his father's rage. A sadness shadowed his face while a defeated sigh escaped his dry lips. He folded the knife with a snap.

0: and shoved it into his pocket. He pressed his back against the cold, unforgiving bridge, towering over him like the crushing truth of his own isolation. Autumn's chill weaved through his bones, and there was no escape in it. A constant reminder of his fragile existence. I'm still here, he repeated. I'm still here.
1: Ooh. Four for a Boy. When does it actually launch, Dawn?
0: It launches at the end of January.
1: Yes.
0: Around the 26th. Oh, I think I just knocked the mic again. I'm so sorry.
1: You're getting so good at this.
0: I'm getting really good at this. The end of January. It is actually, the book is actually on pre-order for Kindle. So if you wanted to pre-order it on Amazon, pop over there and you can pre-order it.
1: I have to correct you. You said the end of January. Don't you mean...
0: I mean, sorry, July. Okay.
1: We went back in time
0: let
1: there.
0: Let me tell you, audience, I'm going to tell you something now. I have been plied with some of the finest Italian wine. I'm on my second glass. So if there's any little mishaps, we may just keep them in. It might make for a great interview.
1: Now, what you have to understand is DG Torrens telling the truth, or is she just being very creative with her writing mind? We're not going to tell you any more than that.
0: Answers in the comments.
1: Absolutely. Pick me another song.
0: Oh, okay then. So we've had In the Air, we've had Week 13. I think it will be Dreams by Fleetwood Mac.
1: Why?
0: Why?
1: Mm.
0: Because it's my daughter's favourite song right now. And she's only 17.
1: Mm-hmm.
0: And that's not in the book. It's one that isn't in the book. But because she's 17 and a whole generations ahead, and that is so generations behind, I love the fact that she's into the older music from generations past.
1: Fabulous.
0: And I thought, this one's for her, because she's so supportive of me and all my books. So she will love that I've mentioned this.
1: Supportive or put-ups with you?
0: No, she's supportive.
1: Oh, good.
0: 100%. Okay, maybe 10% put-up with. But she's so supportive. She's great.
1: Dreams by Fleetwood Mac. We'll play that for you now.

0: What's going on? Why playing so fast? Don't know. What's up? What is it? What is it? It sounds like... a bee.
1: Yes, well, it is a bee.
0: Well, what sort of bee? Well, it's the flight of the bumblebee. Why are we playing it on Black Country Extra?
1: Why not? This is Liz and Middle E, as you know.
2: Anything can happen.
1: Oh, okay then. Bye.
3: Do you know what I like about perfection?
4: Mm-hmm.
3: Is the fact that here we are, live in the studio, and your book launches today. I mean, that's pretty cool, isn't it?
4: It's pretty fantastic.
3: I don't know how
4: it?
3: We managed that one. But...
4: How did we work that? Was it fate?
3: Oh, must be.
4: Oh, my God. The stars aligned.
3: Now, here's a question that I bet you will know. How many books have you written in total?
4: 28 books.
3: 28 now?
4: And I'm
3: Since Amelia's story.
4: Since Amelia's story.
3: And how long ago was that?
4: Oh my God, 15 years ago.
3: Really?
4: Yeah. So it's almost two books a year.
3: Books a year. That's nearly Mills and Boone, for heaven's sake.
4: I know. Go Barbara Cartland. Hey, I'm here.
3: You haven't got a hairdo. You've got a different hairdo.
4: I haven't got a hairdo. Not into pink. No. Yeah, she wrote over 700 books, didn't she, in her lifetime? No, I'm on 28, but I am actually currently writing my 29th novel now.
3: That's quite an achievement in 15 years. And they're not little books, are they?
4: They're not little books. They're full novels.
3: Well, then you are a full-time author, aren't you?
4: Yeah, I am full. So, yes, because it's very difficult for a lot of authors because they have jobs and side jobs and one thing and another. And I did for a long time, and I went full-time the year my daughter was born. I was on maternity leave for 12 months. I was due to go back in the September. I thought, no, this is the time to fulfil my dream. If I'm going, because I've been writing for years, part-time, I had half-written novels all over the place. The research I've done on so many different things, like Amelia's story, I'd just not got around to publishing it. I thought, this is the time, after lengthy discussions with my hubby. And I said, look, I don't want to go back to work. I want to spend the formative years of our daughter at home with her. But you have to be in agreement. Can we manage this financially? Because obviously it will all fall on him. Never in a million years have you expect that my first book would take off and cover everything, because it was just a huge bestseller. You know, it sold incredibly. And he was like, oh my God, you better get writing.
3: How many thousands do we ask?
4: Just over 605,000 sold now between Kindle.
3: And that's as an independent published author.
4: An independent published author. And that was between Kindle and paperbacks, Kindle, a lot of paperbacks as well. Yeah. So 605,000 copies sold now, I think.
3: What's the secret to that then? Would you tell to people, if you'd like to sell 600,000 books, try this.
4: Okay.
3: I'm an understanding husband. Get pregnant, have a daughter, and it's just easy.
4: Do you know what? I wrote the whole of Amelia's story. My daughter hates me saying this because, you know, she's 17, but I'm going to say it anyway. With a baby.
3: Don't listen.
4: With a babe in arms.
3: Yeah.
4: I was breastfeeding, for almost a year. And I literally had my hand typing on one hand, laptop, my child, because she just was obsessed.
3: Mm-hmm.
4: She was obsessed with the boob, you know. She just wouldn't get off. So I'm there with my little baby. And you know, you've seen her now. She's 17.
3: Yeah, yeah.
4: So I had her there. I'm typing Amelia's story. It was insane. I didn't publish it for a couple of years after. So I was literally one-handed typing Amelia's story. And I'll tell you what the secret is. And it's not what people think. Mm-hmm. It is not what people think. I didn't have a marketing budget at the time. In fact, I paid nothing in marketing to make that the bestseller that it was. Everything I did, I made sure it was free, because that suited me at the time. You know, I'd just given up my job, a very, very well-paid job as well. So
3: doing modelling and stuff.
4: I was
3: things, weren't you?
4: Prior to going full-time author, my jobs were, I was in an accountancy, I was modelling, all these different things. I gave up everything and I became a full-time mom. And it was a choice, and it was one that my hubby was happy with, because we didn't want... Everyone has a choice, but we wanted to raise our child. You know, I didn't want to... It was our only one. I couldn't have any more children. I wanted another one, but I couldn't have any more. So we knew this was it.
3: But you still have a lot of people out there that you help, because behind the scenes you're such... How you find the time to help other people, I just think, is I salute you. Me included, so thank you.
4: But it's, I just believe in paying it forward, and I just think, you know, you put good things out into the world, good things come back to you. And that is where the Amelia story success comes in, because while I was writing Amelia's story, just after I published it, have you, you know, Stephen Hawking?
3: Never met him.
4: But no, nor me.
3: But I've just read his wife, or his ex-wife, is writing a whole book now.
4: Oh, wow. Well, I met a young girl who was 25. Oh, my heart bled so mad. Through a friend of a friend. And I was just publishing a media story. You can imagine how busy I was, and it was my first book. But she had the same thing Stephen Hawking had. So she couldn't walk. She was at the stage now where she could barely move her hands. They were all kind of like this. She could barely move. But she wanted to write her story, because it all happened from when she was seven. Up until she was seven, she was perfectly normal. And she remembered that. So I helped her write a book for nothing, for free. She was really struggling. She didn't know anybody in the industry. So I edited, I proofread, I helped her to publish it. I showed her, you know, to get it onto KDP, to self-publish, and I helped her do everything to get it from literally her script. I formatted the book, both for the paperback and the...
3: That's what a lot of people have to pay a lot of money for.
4: Yeah, for the paperback and the formatting. And I directed her to my cover designer at the time, Aries Jean, an amazing man, and he was just incredible, and he helped her with her book cover at a discount. She's in a wheelchair, she can barely move or anything, you know. She, you know how it happened for Stephen Hawking. Well, you know, it was going, it was already halfway for her, and all these years later, you know, she has to obviously has a lot of help, and everybody do everything for her. So I was really proud that I was able to help her get that book out. Her memoir ended up in every single hospital waiting room around the country as a inspirational source read. Wow. So I don't know if it still is now, but back then it was. It would be on the, you know, you have all the magazine racks, and you have all the, it's usually chosen, deliberately chosen sort of informative reads.
3: Stands a chance that this book of yours might be the same, because there's quite a lot of hope.
4: I think so.
3: A lot of information stuff in there, isn't it?
4: I think with men's mental health, it's not talked about enough. The biggest killer in men under 45 is suicide, and that is because pucker up. You know, straighten up, pucker up. We don't talk about our feelings. They're protecting families. They're having to, and you know, regardless of the, yes, women work as well. I'm a woman. I worked for 20 years. I was super independent. I'm super independent now, don't get me wrong. But for the first couple of years, in fact, the first 18 months, because the book was such a success, it was paying all the bills.
3: I could calm down a little bit. Listen, how do people get hold of your book? Have you got a website?
4: I have a website. It's called dgtorrensauthor.com. Very simple. You type in DG Torrens, my website will come up.
3: Social medias,
4: TikTok, DG Torrens Writes. I'm on Instagram, DG Torrens Author. Twitter, again, DG Torrens Author. LinkedIn. Type DG Torrens into Google, basically. You'll find me. I just come up everywhere. So easy to find. If anybody is struggling out there, I would like to say I can be easily contacted. My DMs are open. And if anyone wanted to chat or is struggling or feeling like they can't get through another day, please feel free and message me, because, you know, I do understand what it's like to go through the depths of despair. I've been there myself, not so much homeless, but I've struggled with my mental health in the earlier years through my own story. And I'm always open to listening to everybody else's story, and I can help make you...
3: When you're not writing.
4: When I'm not writing. So if I can help to bring a smile to your face, or just a stranger to talk to your problems through, because the one thing I have learned over the years, it's a damn sight easier to offload onto a stranger who you're never going to see again, without worry of what your family's going to think and the, you know, sort of knock-on effect. But my DMs are always open. You just drop in, say hi if you're struggling through a day.
3: There's just one thing I want to say to you. Good luck with Four for a Boy.
4: Thank you.
3: And you need to pick me one last song. What are we going to have?
4: Oh, one last song is going to be... I think this is quite apt, actually. So, Wishing on a Star by Rose Royce.
3: Boo, boo.
4: There you go.
3: DJ, it's been a pleasure having you on the game.
4: Thank you.
3: And good luck with this book. I hope this soars
4: like Amelia did. Thank you.
3: And I look forward to interviewing for book 6, 7, 8, 9.
4: Yeah, I know. I mean, book 5 will be out early next year. So
3: brilliant. Brilliant. Thank you very much.

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2: From the Sky News Centre at 1. One woman has died and 16 others have been injured after a van was driven into crowds leaving Berlin's Pride celebrations. Police have identified a suspect with alleged Islamist links and have launched a major manhunt. Berlin-based journalist James Jackson says Germany has experienced several similar attacks in recent years.
3: Unfortunately, this seems to have become, for whatever reason, the weapon of choice for people who want to harm people en masse. Sometimes there's been a political motive, as in Magdeburg, and in Berlin previously 10 years ago. But unfortunately, this also can inspire copycats.
2: Authorities in Bordeaux in southwest France are considering evacuating the whole city if wildfires start to close in. Meanwhile, in Spain, officials are monitoring the spread of flames near Madrid after calmer conditions yesterday helped firefighters tackle huge blazes. Spanish Prime Minister Pedro Sanchez says there are still challenging hours ahead.
4: The scale of disaster we're experiencing once again in our country is sadly very difficult to comprehend. Yesterday we reported 130,000 hectares had been affected and burned so far this year. Today that figure has already risen to more than 150,000 hectares.
2: Parts of the UK are bracing for a fourth heat wave as temperatures in the southeast of England are expected to creep over 30 degrees Celsius this week. Forecasters say people in the region should expect to see the hot spell continue until Thursday. Former boxing world champion Anthony Joshua was knocked down twice before winning his comeback fight last night against Albanian Christian Prenger. His win was potentially set up a long-awaited clash with Tyson Fury. Adam Ramsey Peaty had to settle for bronze in the men's 100 metres breaststroke in Glasgow. He'll have another chance to claim a fifth Commonwealth gold in the 50 metres event. And Malaysia is to host a Formula One Grand Prix in October to replace the Bahrain race that was called off earlier this season. That's the latest. I'm Daisy Steele.

0: You rang, m'lady?
1: We're the Sweeney, son, and we haven't had any dinner.
2: Exterminate! Exterminate!
3: Good morning.
4: We're having a good time, aren't we? I have the same trouble getting a suit, you know. I walked into this shop and I said, I want to try that suit on in the window. He said, well, you can't. You'll have to try it on in the cubicle.
5: Will you stop talking about the war?
6: Me? You started it?
5: We did not start it.
6: Yes, you did. You invaded Poland. Yeah. Yeah.
7: Whistle while you work. Hitler is at work. He's half army, so's his army. Whistle while you...
8: Your name will also go on the list. What is it?
9: Don't tell him, Pike.
8: Pike.
10: I'm not having another cat in this house. I've had enough trouble with Cleopatra. Last week I called her scratching the wallpaper over there, and when I told her to stop, she did a whoopsie in my bare ass.

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3: You're listening to the Dave Dinsdale Hour on Black Country Extra. So called because it's hosted by Dave Dinsdale. And it's on for an hour. This week's special guest is... Liam Devine.
4: We're back!
5: And Jess.
4: Yeah, and Jess, a late addition. We're very lucky to have Jess with us before she goes off to study at Birmingham University.
1: I'm not going anywhere, I'll still be around.
4: Still be around, okay. So with his hand playing with his knobs and his valves on the other side of the desk, we have former professional footballer and allied carpet salesman, Bill Spakeman. We have Liam Devine, who's just been introduced by the great Jim Smiley, and Jess has joined us as well.
1: Yay. Yay. Drag queen, then, Liam Devine.
5: Hey?
4: It does really,
1: doesn't it? Like a drag queen.
5: Thank you. I'll say that as a compliment.
4: Well, you were looking for a job.
5: That's your last name. I'll slag your last
6: there
5: name.
6: There you are. You can have a job.
5: I'm joking. I'm joking.
4: So, being on Black Country Radio, we are Black Country Extra, I thought I'd play a Black Country comedian. So, here's a little clip from Darren Harriott.
7: I'm actually from the Black Country. Some of you were ashamed then, weren't you? I know you're in Birmingham and you were like, oh, can we say it? Yeah! I'm from the Black Country. I live in London now, because I'm doing all right. It's very awkward being in London when you're from the Black Country. Because here's the thing, right? Not everyone's heard of the Black Country. Everybody'd heard of the Black Country, they haven't. And things tend to get a little bit awkward when you look like this. People say, where are you from? And I reply enthusiastically, the Black Country! You can see the nervous look of confusion on their face. I've literally had people go, oh, what part of Africa is that? They never think it's a real place. They always want me to prove it. They're like, oh yeah, well who else is from the Black Country? And I don't make it any better when I reply with Lenny Henry. I love the Black Country. I love Birmingham as well. When they asked me to do this, I said, I've got to do it, man. It's in Birmingham. I always feel like Brummies and people from the Black Country are very underrepresented, especially on the TV. Like I live in London, I just miss it. I miss hearing the accent. Oh, it's great. Like, my favourite TV show is Game of Thrones, right? It always annoyed me how there was no Brummies. Isn't it weird? When the North fights the South, they act like they didn't have to go through the Midlands. It always did my head in. All I needed was one Brummie. Just like one Brummie to pop up from behind a tree. Yeah. Is the Queen of Dragons here? Oh, the dragons are a babbies. I used to work a lot of the clubs, man. Never worked a nice club. I really worked this one club on Broad Street. I would say the name, but I don't really know if it's still around. I remember I was working there, and this guy comes in, a bit of a gangster. Brummie gangster walks in, and I said to him, I said, oh, you got to empty your pockets, you know, quick search. And in his pocket, when he emptied it, he had one of those, you know those, like, utility things, like a flip knife type thing? I said to him, I said, oh, you've probably forgotten this, but that's got a little blade on it. You can't take it in. And he had this really bad attitude. He goes, yeah, but it's also got a comb and a nail file. I'm like, yeah, but I'm not scared you're gonna go in and open a salon. Huh? That's not the worry here, mate. And he goes, all right, what about this? And he reaches down, lifts up his trouser leg and pulls out this gigantic knife. Like, the knife was so big, I could see my own terrified reflection. All the other bouncers have come and he's handed us this knife. Now, this is what scared me about this guy. He thought that because he willingly gave us his knife, I was gonna put it in the cloakroom for him. Give him a ticket that said knife. And then at the end of the night, remind him, hey, mate, don't forget your knife, you've got stabbing to do. He thought that was policy, and I'm dealing with this guy for hours outside on Broad Street. He gets so angry, he said probably the scariest but most beautifulest thing I've ever heard anybody say ever. With complete anger on his face looking at me, he just goes, I gave you the knife because... because I want to dance.
0: This is Black Country Extra.
4: So, Billy Spateman, you have news?
6: I do, yes. This week we went on DAB in the Warsaw and the Telford area. So now you can hear us as far out in the world as you want to hear us. And we had a launch at Warsaw FC, the best Scott Stadium.
4: Yeah.
6: Which brought back a lot of memories because...
4: Have you played there?
6: I played there 50 years ago. 50 years ago. Yeah, and I remember their inside forward coming down the left wing and I just upended him and it took him over on the gravel and everything. So
4: yeah. So your style has not changed?
6: No, but it's a lovely stadium, actually. It's really good. And thanks to everybody at Warsaw Foundation for inviting us and the mayor of Warsaw. He was a lovely, lovely chap. So now you can get it on DAB across Warsaw. Don't know how far up and further than Telford, but... I think it's
4: near from I'll let you know.
6: Kidderminster right the way up to Cannock and Brown Hills and Aldridge that way.
4: Okay. Well, so I used to love going down the old Fellows Park because you used to get off the train, you walk past the sewage farm.
6: Yeah.
4: And then the players were so close to you, you could just sort of gob at them and shout at them when they went by.
6: Did you used to go more to Warsaw then?
4: Yeah, yeah.
6: Oh, yeah. It was a bit ramshackle when we played because it was like standing room both ends.
4: Yeah.
6: But it's beautiful.
4: Well, I'd alternate between St Andrews, Molyneux and Fellows Park.
6: Oh, did you?
4: Yeah.
6: Well, the bloke did say, I forgot his name is now, who's part of the foundation, said that they make a point of painting every part of the stadium every close season, so it always looks pristine. If you were, not knocking anybody, but if you get to the Wolves, I think some of the supporters had to paint some of the parts of the Wolves last season. As Andy Smith from Black Country Extra told us, an avid Wolves supporter, he said, "If you watch it when they're on the telly, it looks brilliant when they're in that part where they're all commentating. Then you go to the right, and all the paint's peeling." And
4: it wasn't a good season, in any capacity, to be honest. Anyway, all right, we got Jess here, so we might as well use. So you've been to Comic Con. Tell everybody what Comic Con is.
1: Well. It wasn't very big, but usually it's like a huge, huge convention of just nerds, basically.
5: Is everyone dressed up?
1: Yes. Yeah. You have a lot of people in superhero costumes who don't have superhero builds, and it's...
5: Or powers.
1: Exactly. It's very interesting to see. To be fair, there wasn't many costumes. It's a bit disappointing, because I went in November, and it was huge, and there was, like, everybody was dressed up. This time, not so much. But there's still some.
5: Who was there, then? Was there... So many celebrities.
1: Peter Capaldi was there, Doctor Who, and Sylvester McCoy. I think he was the last one I went to. There was a lot of Americans there.
5: Mm.
1: And then, thank you. And then the day before, most of the cast from Lock, Stock, Two Smoking Barrels are there, except Jason Statham.
6: Oh.
1: But there's a lot of more Americans than British for some reason.
6: Blimey.
1: But yeah.
4: Well, back in the day, before they had such things, you used to write off to celebrities. So you'd write off to their agent. And I used to write off to people who were sort of past their prime, still brilliant, probably still working in the theatre, but maybe their television work would have slowed down. Because obviously you don't want to do somebody who's really major because you're not going to get a reply. I used to write a little letter to them and sometimes you get a letter back and you get an autograph. And the first person I managed to get an autograph from and a letter was Norman Wisdom.
6: Wisdom, wow.
4: So I still have all these. And my second one was Ken Dodd. And I was so inspired by that I started writing to loads of people. And I think I've only done Comic Con twice. And the last one I went to, I mean, things have changed now, but I think it was £15 to get in. And then you've got to pay £10, £15, £20 to get an autograph well. Mm-hmm. So I was having an argument with Valerie Pitt. You remember her? She used to get them out for the Hammer horror films.
6: Mm-hmm.
4: And she wanted to charge £15. I said, look, I've already paid £15 to get in. I'm happy to pay you. I'm not paying you that. I'll give you a fiver. And in the end, I managed to
6: get her autograph
4: for a fiver.
5: Swindled her down.
4: But, see... when it became an industry, it's not fun anymore.
6: No.
4: So there's people, you remember Bella Remberg?
6: Bellerimbe.
4: So she used to be on the Russ Abbott show and she was on the Benny Hill show.
6: Yeah, yeah.
4: Well, I wrote a letter to Bellerimbe. Don't know much about Bellerimbe. And she wrote me this two-page handwritten letter talking about her love of cricket. So it's this, this wonderful thing to have. And I've got this lovely handwritten letter from Hilda Ogden from Coronation
6: Talking about
4: Street.
6: Cricket, we had a donation made of the England Cricket Time from 1976, signed, autographed by the players. So if there's anybody out there who wants to donate more than 50 quid, you're quite welcome to have it. Just get in touch with
4: the races. Well, that is the year that I got into cricket.
6: Was it?
4: Yeah, because we moved house and the people in Bartley Green where I was living were obsessed by cricket. And like most things, I was absolutely terrible. And after a year, I got better and better and then became the sort of top bowler at school.
6: I've just, you know, last week I was telling you about the bloke that was on the Honour and Change show last week.
4: The gramophone man.
6: Yeah. He told us a lovely story about George Formby, that George Formby was hated by the BBC. And so they wouldn't play, you know. He's going to be anything. But the Queen, the royal family, loved him.
4: Okay.
6: So they invited him to the Royal Variety Performance to play without telling the BBC. And when the running order come round, the BBC saw George, well, who's invited him? Her Majesty. Yeah. So they had to let him perform on the... And I said, was she like a closet ukulele player? They'd be there and she'd have this little room in Buckingham Palace. Finish, I'm just going to play the ukulele. And off she went and played a little uke, yeah.
4: Well, I have got the George Formby box set.
6: That's a surprise.
4: That surprised you, hasn't it?
6: That surprised me. Have you got his dad's, though?
4: No.
6: Ah, well, there you are then. There's your own work.
4: Well, no, you're saying that's... For people who don't know, George Formby Senior was a major star.
6: Major star, yeah.
4: But obviously they didn't have the film.
6: And sired, I think, more than 9 children. Had about 46 wives, sired about 50 children. Well, died when he was 43.
4: There was a rumour that George Formby was born in Dudley.
6: Really?
4: Because his dad was on the halls, the music halls.
6: Yeah,
4: they
6: yeah.
4: didn't know where he was actually...
6: No.
4: ...finally came out.
8: I was going to ask, how's your musical exploration going as well? Because I remember
4: Not well. Well, I've had no time for reasons I won't go into, but I haven't had time to do anything. I've got all these half projects that I've been doing, one of which I'm going to play very shortly, and you can tell it's a half project. So I've got all these things to do, and then next week I'm free again.
6: Right.
4: So Jess was talking about Comic-Con. I missed Bushfest for the first time in 13 years. So Bushfest, the smallest comedy festival in the world, at the legendary Holly Bush...
6: We never mentioned it last week, did we?
4: In Cradley Heath. Well, it's because I'm embarrassed about the fact I couldn't go.
6: No. Well, I mean, we didn't even say Hollybush once last week. Sorry, Dave.
4: So, you know Talking Pictures, this channel that plays the old films and whatever?
1: That is always on our TV.
4: It's great.
1: Pictures.
4: Yeah, yeah.
1: It's always on.
4: Yeah. Go and watch Edgar Wallace Investigates. They're brilliant. And Public Eye. Go and watch Public Eye. What a great show, they. Anyway,
6: do you watch him to see the bloke who's carrying the scenery across the shadow behind the cardboard box? He's carrying it across. Brilliant.
8: Have you been watching any films lately, either of you, or anyone?
4: Yeah, I have.
8: What have you been watching?
4: Well, because I'm old, I can get into my local Odeon Deluxe. Other cinemas are available. The offer was, it was £2 and you get free tea or coffee, right? And
6: because you get to Greg's before 11 in the morning to have your breakfast, the breakfast mealy thing.
4: I'm at my own breakfast. And because I do it online, I got an extra 20p off.
6: Oh, so, yes.
4: So, £1.80 and you get a cup of tea. And I've got a favourite seat in the Odeon Deluxe, right in the corner. You know, by myself.
8: Away from everyone.
6: Well, the certain fast food restaurant at Junction 2 put the prices up, we normally have a coffee and a cappuccino, £3.58. So we went in Monday, was it, last week? And it was £3.98. And he went, what? And I was paying. The thing is, I was paying. And he said, £3.98. I said, £3.98? Oh, yeah, the prices have gone up. I said, OK. He went, what?
8: Yeah.
6: So there's nobody in McDonald's and he's shouting at this girl the other side and I says, John, it's not her fault. So the next day it's your turn to pay today. And he went, right, he said, I'll have a tea and a coffee for me. And it was something like £2.48 or something like that. And then this morning when we had a cup of coffee, he said, you know what I'm going to do? I'm going to bring my own tea bag. And I said, so you're going to ask for a cup of boiling water? I said, they'll still charge you the same amount for a cup of boiling
4: corkage.
6: Water.
1: It's corkage. It's like they had a £5 meal deal. It's now called the Meal Deal Deluxe. They could add an extra 59 pence to said meal deal, even though it's the same. So I have a friend that works there. Any time something's not right, I message him, can you explain to me why the price of this has gone up, please? Can you explain to me why there's no fish fillet in the on the menu, please? It's not his fault, but I like to blame him because it's the closest thing I can get to
6: The complaints department.
1: Yeah.
6: Yeah. And my biggest gripe is still with Greggs, you can have a cardboard loyalty card, dunk, dunk, that they dob. You've got to download the app.
4: McDonald's. Oh, and you still refuse to download the app?
6: And I refuse to download the app. I'll say,
1: that's fair enough.
5: The same with
6: and I just pull out my little blue card and I go, I'm going here where they value my service.
1: No, I get that, the parking apps. That's ridiculous.
5: I don't park vehicles myself, but you know, I get why people are annoyed with everything. How everything's all online now and everything.
6: What's a parking app then?
1: There's like you have like the machine.
5: The meters.
1: You put the coins in.
6: Yeah.
1: Now
6: yeah.
1: They'll have like a board.
5: It's more so in Birmingham.
1: Yeah,
5: like
1: in the
5: cities.
1: City, the Worcester's got them. There's like a big board. You have to download an app. You have to message a number, make an account.
6: God.
1: It is such a pain. Like, we went to Worcester probably last year. We must have been on that car park like 15 minutes. And I can't remember what time of year it was, but I know it was either really hot or really cold. So either way, we were in discomfort. And, oh, it was such a pain. Just put the coins in the machine. I don't know how hard it is.
6: Use public transport, that's what I say.
5: Well, that's gone up now as well. £5.50 for a
6: day. Is that a
5: day saver?
6: Yeah. Oh, my God. Wait till next time. I'll get on the bus.
4: Where I live, there's no guarantee that the bus will appear.
6: Will come anyway.
4: Yeah.
6: It's your choice. It's your career. That's another thing. The guy at Gully, who's an Uber driver, will come in and he'll come in and he'll go, oh, God, look at this. I've got to go from Answorth to the other side of Great Bar for £6.66. And George goes, it's your career choice. Your career choice.
4: True. So anyway, to answer your earlier point, yes, I have seen a film and I got tea thrown in, not thrown at me. And so I went to see Mother's Pride with Martin Clunes, British film. That was all right. I told you the other week that it's got so many people on the credits. And I think the Foley work, which is the audio effects, they're all done in Lithuania. The AI digital, all done in India, looking at the names. And then I went to see a film called How to Make a Killing.
1: Oh,
4: which
1: I want to see that.
4: Never heard of. I thought it was very good.
1: My dad said it sounds like it's based on an old film, but I can't remember what the film's called. Like Talking Pictures
4: It's not, but it is. It's based on Kind Heart and Coronets.
1: Yes.
4: But I don't think they're admitting that because there might be some kind of copyright thing. But people have seen it and gone, it's just like Kind Heart and Coronets.
1: I told him the plot and he said, well, that sounds to
4: it
1: me.
4: It does,
1: like,
4: yeah.
1: Yeah.
4: Yeah. But it's a great film. Great film. I enjoyed it.
6: Superstars in it all?
4: No.
6: No, none at all.
4: No? Yeah. I don't think anyone.
1: No, they
4: are. They?
1: The main man and the main woman are big.
4: Are they?
1: Yeah. The woman is...
4: Well, I know he's been in stuff.
1: She's Andy McDowell's daughter.
4: Is she?
1: Yeah.
4: Oh, OK. She hasn't much I know, doesn't she? Well, that's what I talk about, this Comic-Con, you see. Then now we have all these new stars and getting their autograph, if you actually want their autograph, it's all a different thing now.
1: Yeah, it's stranger because the people at Comic-Con aren't current. Obviously, the doctors, things like Comic-Con, they'll stay current forever, but, like, they're from... films that are from like 10, 15 years ago. It's a bit random.
4: Yeah. Well, no, they're not. They're from older films and that. Mm. And they have a few of them. There's the Cinema Museum in London and they have a reunion of The Bill every year. So there's lots of actors in The Bill. So they have that. And I went down to see the reunion of the cast from The Sweeney, the movie. And look at the people they have in there. Really good. So Diane Keane was there. George Sweeney was there. And it was great.
5: I haven't really been watching any films, but I've been watching Porridge.
4: Yeah?
5: And I've been really enjoying that.
4: So have you seen Porridge the movie? Porridge the movie's good.
5: No, but I was quite sad when I found out that Godber's accent changes.
4: Well, I told you that, because when he starts off as
5: a
4: Brummie.
5: Proper Brummie accent, just like throughout the season, it just goes...
4: Because Godber's named after the either firm of solicitors or funeral directors in Smethwick. Mm. And that's why he becomes a Villa fan. And over time, because he can't really do the accent, as indeed anybody can't, he sort of moves on. But the original person for that role, Godber, the choice of Ronnie Barker was Paul Henry. Went on to become Benny in Crossroads.
6: Oh, well.
1: I asked my dad the other day what he thought the best film of a TV programme is. Yeah. In terms of, like, British comedy, what would you say?
4: Well, Porridge and Dad's Army are both up there.
1: I've never seen Dad's Army.
8: Me neither.
4: What, the show or the film?
1: Neither.
4: Oh, right.
8: Well, neither of all.
4: Well, you should. They're free on iPlayer.
1: He said on the buses, because he loves on the buses.
4: Yeah, I love on the buses as well.
1: Yeah. Holiday on the buses.
4: It's two versions of that, by the way. There's a sort of more...
6: Two films?
4: No, same film, but there's one scene that's cut out of... When they play it during the day.
6: Oh, right.
4: They cut out a scene.
6: Really?
4: Yeah.
6: What, too racy or... Not racy as in racist.
1: Is it the
6: opening? Oh, right.
4: It's the opening, yeah.
6: Oh, right.
4: So you've seen that one, have you?
1: Yeah. I've seen it a lot of time. We used to go to press that in.
4: Did you?
1: Oh! And my dad wanted to take the plaque.
4: Yeah, yeah.
1: When it shut down.
4: Yeah, yeah.
1: But somebody got in there before him, so...
6: Oh, this like steal the plaque?
1: Yeah, because it's shut. Pontins are shut.
6: Oh, right, yeah.
4: So that's where they filmed it, you see?
1: Yeah.
6: Oh, so
4: if you look at the buses, you look at the buses on the buses, they've all got Go Pontinental on the side of the bus, you know. There's a lot of product placement.
1: It wouldn't have mattered because it's like derelict anyway, but somebody got in first, so.
6: That'd have been great, wouldn't it, to nick that?
4: Yeah.
6: It's like if you go to, you know, if you go where Chances is, Chance and Hunts in Smithwick, and it's all cordoned off. If you pull the fence back and walk upstairs, all the office equipment and that's still upstairs.
1: Really?
6: So you could come away with somebody's diary or something. Fascinating inside the building.
1: I always used to get made to have my photo taken next to this plaque, and I was about six every time we went. Can I stand next to it on the buzzard plaque?
6: I bet you thought, were they on the bed?
1: I've seen that film a lot of times.
4: Well, I don't know if I could tell this one, but there used to be a cinema called the Cine Centre in Queensway in Birmingham, by where the Pagoda is now. And on Wednesdays.
6: Oh, on that bend, yeah.
4: Yeah, yeah. And on Wednesdays, if you went in before 3:30, you can watch three artistic films for a quid. So somebody told me at school that if you don't go to the first games lesson, which was on all day on a Wednesday afternoon, then you can... So I used to get the Child's Fair on the bus and then used to go watch these artistic films for a quid. And I was actually there the final week and didn't realise they're actually closing that week. Otherwise, I would have asked, could I have the sign?
6: The sign.
4: And stick it in my bedroom.
6: So did you have it off your games teacher went back? So, David, you'll never get in the Olympics.
4: That's great.
6: Why are you never here for
4: PE? I had a whole term without doing games because they didn't realise I wasn't there.
6: Really? Oh, now that's sad.
4: And I'd learnt so much as well. I was actually watching better games, as you can imagine.
6: Yeah, yeah.
4: But no, I was saying earlier about the fact I couldn't do Bushfest, and I was talking about Talking Bitches, because they have these galas. There are quite a few of them now. There's even one coming up in Redditch with... Britt Eklund.
1: I love Britt Eklund.
4: Well, there you go. She's on the Redditch in a couple of months' time. And they had this competition, because I'm part of their email list, to win tickets to go to Monmouth. And they've got this big Art Deco theatre there, so they're going to have one of their things. So I applied to this thing, checked my phone, it said, congratulations. So I thought, oh, okay, so my entry has been accepted. I didn't realise I'd actually won the tickets. So I got to go. So I've saved about 140 quid. So I get the whole weekend at Monmouth, where I get to see Lisa Goddard.
6: Oh,
4: Lisa Goddard's there, Kiki D.
6: Yeah. Oh, Kiki D. Fantastic.
4: Yeah, there you go.
6: So, still singing.
4: Yeah,
6: fantastic.
4: Yeah, so sort of the new old style stuff. So you are paying a lot of money to go and see people, but some of the people you see, they're really strange. You know, we were talking about Craig Douglas, and he was on because you said that when you saw him, he's got a bad cough.
6: Yeah,
4: it was
6: terrible
4: when we saw him.
6: Yeah.
4: Terry Dean, you remember Terry Dean from about 1959?
6: Yeah.
4: The Golden Disc. Yes, he gets his people. Amanda Barry was there and Sherry Hewson and all.
6: But do you go with the view that you sort of see him as they was and then they're old and grey and got a walking stick and, you know.
4: There is that. They did interview Ian Russell and he was the first Doctor Who companion. And this was actually down in Nettlefold, so it's one of the old studios. So he does this Q&A with the old Radio 1 DJ, Mike Reed, and he's asking about his career. He goes, I don't remember that. He's going, no, this isn't going very far, is it?
1: So. I went to see Tom Jones a couple of weeks ago.
6: Did you?
1: Yeah.
6: In concert?
1: Yeah.
8: Where was that?
1: Gloucester, at a rugby stadium. But he's as sharp as, like, every word he says and sings is so, like, clear and...
6: Mm.
1: You would not think he's as old as he is. I think he just turned 86, like the week that we saw him.
6: Still got pipes on him, ain't he? Fantastic. Oh, yeah. Fantastic. Did he do a lot of his modern stuff, his blues, like blues?
1: Yeah, because I don't know many of his songs anyway. It's my dad who's a fan, but I'd say he did a good mix of both.
6: Yeah. His modern stuff's fantastic.
8: I
6: was going to say Ethan Jones has produced him. He's like the epitome of the new Americana country scene, blues scene. So
8: I was going to say, what other gigs have you been to?
1: I went to that on the Sunday, and then Sunday, and then I think a few days after. Well, I don't know what day it was. I went to Wembley to see Harry Styles.
6: And
1: then the Wednesday, I went to see Katy Perry at Blenheim Palace.
8: Wow.
1: Well, right. I got taken to see Katy, but I didn't go to see Katy Perry.
6: Yeah.
1: But all of them were, like, spontaneous, like, booked a couple of days before. None of them were planned.
8: I've never really been to, like, a proper, like, gig like that, if you know what I mean.
1: Really?
8: No.
1: Oh.
8: Never really seen anyone, like, big. I'm going to see Bill Bailey soon, hopefully. And that'd be nice, the comedian.
6: Theatre or arena?
8: In Birmingham.
6: Oh, right.
8: Yeah.
6: Probably one of the arenas, then, wasn't it?
8: That's booked, so fingers crossed for that.
4: Well, Donny Osmond's on tour. He's already planned his tour for 2027.
8: Is he?
4: Yeah.
8: Wow.
4: Because he'll be 70 then.
6: The old Rolling Stones just released a new album.
1: Yeah, right.
8: Mick Jagger. Mick was at the football.
4: He was at the football, wasn't he?
6: Shaking his head. Old Mick. So. Yeah.
8: What do you think of the new album?
6: I like it.
8: I haven't yet.
6: I like it. I mean, it's similar to really early Stones, and the new single, which is Star Something, is a bit like a remake of Angie, you know, where he sings really high and that. But great. I mean, you know, they're, what, in their 80s, still rocking it, as well as any of the young bands.
8: I think Paul McCartney played on one of the tracks.
6: Yeah, he did.
8: And then he was playing a bass line, and he was doing some fancy stuff, and they said, no, don't do that, just do, like, keep it simple, if you know what I mean. But
1: telling Paul McCartney to keep it simple. Who do they think they are?
6: Paul, we don't like that, mate.
8: Yeah.
6: So, I always remember there was a documentary about U2 when B.B. King did the one about the streets, sang with him, and they were playing away, and you know, the Edge was and B.B. King coming in, and the Edge went, B.B., you know, I'm like the lead guitarist. He went, yeah, but I'm B.B. King and I'm playing this.
8: Just turned his amp up.
6: Yeah. And I'm playing this.
8: Are you a big fan of the Stones then, Billy?
6: No. More Beatles, really. But, I mean, the latter Stones and then getting back to them. You dismissed them at the time because you were either Beatles or you were the Stones. Mm. And they were Northerners, so you didn't associate with, you know, the Southerners and the money people. So you went with the Beatles. But, you know, they've made some great records.
8: It's not in, like, in a bad way, but I'm trying to understand, like, why people like them so much as characters, if you know what I mean. Because I feel like with music, it's these days, because you have all these interviews that you can watch. Yeah.
6: But they're completely animated. You got Jagger, who's completely off his tree. You know.
8: Because it's just like the rock and roll. Well, Ronnie Woodrind.
6: Charlie Watts was like the deadpan, you know, amazing drummer, deadpan, completely different to all the rest. Keith Richards, who, you know, must be a cat because he's had 9 lives. And the bass player, Bill Wyman, just never smiled, did he? So they were like, they weren't fun like the Beatles. They were radical.
4: Well, I used to find

0: doesn't work, and then Paul, and then again, oh, no, hang on, it's all of them. Mm-hmm. And then, because Ringo had the silly name, people latched onto that as well. And then with Hard Day's Night, when they tried to turn them into the Marx Brothers, each Beatle was given their own personality.
1: That's what I think makes them so big in a way, because it's, like I said, it's just with these days, you have so many interviews, you can just look at a musician.
0: Well, I think most people now will be able to name all of the Beatles. They wouldn't be able to name all of the Rolling Stones.
2: They're one of the only bands where the members are, I would say, equally liked. Like, they have an equal amount of fans. Most bands, you only know them.
3: Oh, without a doubt.
2: The front one.
1: And they're so documented as well. Because every single year is just, like, the different. And then they just change. Well, it changes the way that you see them, I suppose.
0: They were the Beatles. So you've got Herman's Hermits, and people forget how big Herman's Hermits were, even though there was no Herman. But Pete Noon was the star, but people couldn't name the rest of the band.
1: I think in the 70s, like, that kind of attitude changed. With, like, if you compare them to, like, Led Zeppelin, because with Led Zeppelin, it wasn't about, like, oh, like, who's Robert Plant and, like, who's Jimmy Page as an individual and what their interests are. It's just about the music and that's it. Mm. Whereas I feel like with the Beatles, it was just like them.
0: Well, the Beatles were the first in so many ways. And this book that Jess has read, you know, the John and Paul, A Love Story.
2: I haven't read that.
0: In music. I thought you did last time. And it's actually a really good book. So there have been so many Beatle books, and this guy tries to explain the dynamics of the group. And he's... The things that we all take for granted now with regard to singles coming out and albums and whatever, they were the first to do all that.
3: There's a woman journalist, and she's just written a book, and it's called There Are No Mavericks Anymore. And that's because modern pop stars know the management side of it.
1: What do you mean by mavericks? Can't pull it.
3: Well, like Adam and the Ants, like Iggy Pop, like David Bowie, you know. That were mavericks like Mark Boland.
2: I don't think
3: you can't say any pop star. Maybe Youngblood might be.
2: I don't think anyone could.
3: They
2: be
3: don't book the system
2: because traditionalism isn't valued anymore. So you can't be a maverick because there's nothing to go against.
3: Yeah, yeah, yeah. You're probably right. But so they come. You know, Harry Styles is a businessman. Mm. He's a pop star, but on his journey, he's become a businessman. He knows how to market himself. He knows. They didn't then. The Beatles just went out and played and somebody did it for them and they got ripped off, same as all the other bands. Mm. But then you'd have people that book the system. Billy Idol books the system. Iggy Pop books the system. You know, there's always somebody that you loved because they weren't mainstream, you know, which is just it's really important. You've got about 5 minutes left.
0: Have I?
3: Yeah, we've been talking for nearly half an hour. We've been talking for about half an hour.
0: Okay.
3: Great.
0: Well, what we'll do, I'll play an experiment now. So, you know, I say I was working with my mate Tony Edwards the other week. So, the songs that I do, but unfortunately, I can't sing. So, I've got Tony to sing a song. So, I've produced it. This is a half produced song. So, we're going to do a sort of before and after. And I'll go back and produce it properly and bring it back. So, even his phrasing doesn't quite work. But anyway, it's a song about the world in general. Called Sowing Seeds, see what you think.

0: Yeah. Did that yesterday.
1: You knew that was coming.
0: I did know that. I did. Well, that's what happens when you produce stuff, isn't it?
1: Yeah, yeah.
0: So, yeah, it's half baked at the moment, but we'll work on that one. So, one of the channels that I do like to promote on YouTube here, which may sound bizarre because it is the BBC, and obviously hates the BBC now, but BBC Archive. And they put a lot of great stuff on. So, you know, the other week, Billy, we were playing Harry Harrison. So they did this tribute programme to the Black Country, about 50 minutes long. Really good. And I found one about the Severn Valley Railway.
1: Oh, yeah.
0: So, yeah, and the reason I'm playing this is because if you listen to the bloke talking, the guy who's introducing it, it's proper received pronunciation. This is the way the BBC used to sound back in 1981.
2: The Magnificent Severn, some 180 miles of it, is the longest river in the British Isles. The Romans called it Sabrina. It causes a few wry smiles today, but it was their word for salmon have usually been plentiful in these waters. Today it's the coarse fishermen who sit on the banks of this river as it winds its way to the sea through some of the prettiest countryside in England.
3: Although we're calling this a day out in the Severn Valley, we're really only looking at about 15 miles of it, from here at Bewdley, upstream to Bridgnorth, the stretch covered by the Severn Valley Railway line. But we begin in the town of Bewdley itself.
2: This is one of England's finest Georgian towns. It has long been a centre for trade on the Severn, with numerous industries flourishing from natural resources and local materials. Trades such as weaving, capping, glove-making and tanning, the making of parchment, coracles and snuff, all helped Bewdley become a prosperous and flourishing town from the Middle Ages onwards.
3: With the decline of many of the local industries during the 19th century, Bewdley could have sunk into a recession if it hadn't been for the coming of the railways. They brought not only work with bridge building and track laying, but with the arrival of new visitors from home and overseas, there came a breath of fresh air to an otherwise ailing town.
2: Bewdley Station was once a junction for the lines from Hartlebury and Kidderminster, part of the Great Western Railway. The line then ran northwards through the Severn Valley, onwards to Bridgnorth and Shrewsbury. But the beaching axe fell in 1963. Lines were removed, stations were closed, and the age of steam was nearly over. But in 1970, an enthusiastic group of volunteers formed the Severn Valley Railway Company and rescued 12 and a half miles of single track from Bewdley to Bridgnorth, on which they run and maintain a fully working passenger railway.
4: Hello, morning.
5: Morning.
4: Bridgnorth, please.
5: Single or return, sir?
4: Return, please. I better come back.
5: Yes, first or third class?
4: Third class, please.
5: That's £2.90, please.
4: Thank you very much. Well, walking down these corridors, it seems hard to believe that British Rail ever gave up steam, with all these charming memories.
2: And now we're on the move, and on this railway they've thought of practically all creature comforts, even down to a bar.
3: Michael Draper, you're general manager of the Severn Valley Railway. How difficult has it been to keep the line running?
6: It gets progressively more difficult. Paradox is, the more passengers we carry, the more money we seem to spend, and with railway preservation generally, it is indeed a struggle. I don't want to paint too gloomy a picture, obviously, but it's just to emphasise that to the outside world it seems super chuffing up and down the valley, but in fact there are severe commercial constraints.
3: What does it offer for passengers in the way of a day out?
6: Oh, I think it offers a super family day out, because you have a combination of most attractive scenery. We've got the wonderful River Severn, which is part and parcel of the Severn Valley Railway scene. It's obviously the Englishman's, probably the Englishwoman's love and nostalgia of steam as well. And they're all combining really to give what we certainly market as a good family day out on the railway. We do claim to be Britain's premier steam operated standard gauge railway. And of course, we do have the largest fleet of locos and coaches on any one site in this country. Most of them are privately owned. And as far as the backup, as far as the staff are concerned, again, you're probably aware of the fact that the railway is largely volunteer operated. We have a small backup permanent staff, and then we rely on 11,000 members, hopefully.
3: What do these volunteers do in their normal course of work?
6: Well, in actual fact, you're on a train today, which is being operated by volunteers. Your driver, your fireman, your guard, travelling ticket inspector will be around shortly to clip you. All of these men, the signalmen, for example, the station staff, every one of those men, and women perhaps, are volunteers.
3: Yeah, but what's their normal daily work when they're not doing this?
6: Anything from an income tax inspector, God bless him, to a policeman, to a catering superintendent. Every walk of life, and indeed from all over the country.
4: I must put it to you that some of you give me the impression of being still very young at heart, playing with model railways, albeit slightly larger ones.
6: Well, this is the biggest model railway in the country, isn't it? But no, seriously, you have to be very professional. The enjoyment you see comes over, and it's super that you've noticed that. But in terms of competence, standards, operating to strict safety requirements, we have to be as professional as British Rail.
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0: Straight. So, that was good, that was, wasn't it?
7: It was. Great stuff.
0: And, but that's a very much abridged film, and you can go and see what Bewdley...
8: Was that a pun?
0: Very good. It was Stephen Ahead. It was it's a lovely little film, and the BBC are very good at doing stuff like that, and it shows you how good they used to be in the old days before they do what they do now. Talking of the old days, last week I played some adverts from 1976. So I've been through my collection with the History of Advertising Trust, and I've actually found some from 1966. 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
14: Come on, Peter! 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
15: This week, Peter got into the finals. But a fortnight ago, I was worried. Summer tummy, the doctor said.
16: Thank you, Mummy.
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22: 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It could hardly be simpler. There are 5 cameras in the Kodak Instamatic range. This has been one of them.
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29: Wouldn't you like breakfast in bed? 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
0: See, and that's what people used to sound like on the television. Dead posh.
1: Yeah, and your doctor sounded like that as well. Yeah. Nobody else on your estate but your doctor.
0: And the person speaking at the end was Tony Bilbo. So if you don't remember him, he used to present arts programmes and whatever. And he did one, I think it used to be called Look Who's Talking.
1: Oh,
0: it was on
1: that
0: ITV. So you get these stars from the old days talking about their careers. And it's really interesting. Really great show. So I thought, because I've never liked Tony Bilbo. I didn't like his voice for some reason.
1: Mm.
0: And so I thought, well, whatever happened to him? So I went and checked. He's still alive.
1: Really?
0: He's 98.
1: So wow. That'd be 66. I was going to say, yeah.
0: No, he's 98. And he had his own channel. So he was still putting things up on Facebook about 10 years ago, just making these little films. And they're actually really funny because he knows his stuff.
1: Stuff, yeah, yeah.
0: And I potentially could get in touch with his son to see how he is. But wouldn't that be fascinating, getting just a little clip from Tony Bilbo? Of course, when you're 98, you don't know what
1: state
0: they're going
1: to
0: be in.
1: A couple of minutes. How many successes do you have when you write to these folks on average? Is it?
0: Oh, it used to be quite high.
1: It used to be quite high. Yeah.
0: But the problem was, I used to write off to the people, and sometimes before they had a chance to reply, they died. So people used to give me lists of people, can you write to this person because you've got higher than average chance of killing them off.
1: Yeah.
0: I won't say which ones.
1: Yeah.
0: But I was surprised about the ones you get back.
2: Which one's your favourite that you've... Well,
0: whatever.
2: Yeah.
0: I don't know. I mean, I did get a full letter from Ivor Biggin, who was a brilliant pop singer in the 1980s. And he wrote it all himself and whatever. And subsequently, I did join his fan club.
3: I wrote to the author of Horrible Histories when I was little. I got an email back, which I'm sure he didn't write himself. But
0: this all started because a friend of mine, he wrote off to George Bungle and Zippy on Rainbow. and they each of them did an autograph for him, which I thought was awesome. So he had this thing up on his wall. I thought, that is what I'm going to do.
1: That's what you want to do.
3: I've got a printout of my email in a frame.
1: Have you?
3: Yeah.
0: Yeah, so I've got several pythons. Yeah, it's just great to have things like that. We're running out of time again.
1: We are.
0: We'll have to start.
3: Write some fan mail now.
0: Yeah, absolutely. Well, that's the thing now. They've taken the fun out of it, and with some autographs, they have to have certificates of authenticity.
1: Yeah, on the back of the frame with the picture and that. And you go, what? Yeah, but you've done 600 of these.
0: Yeah. And the first autograph I ever had was of the probably Britain's greatest ever footballer, John Richards of Wolves in England. And then a couple of years ago, somebody brought me a picture of him scoring a goal in the 1974 League Cup final, signed by him. I do have a number of autographs of his over the years, and that has pride of place on my landing.
2: Wow.
0: There you go. I just thought I'd let you know that. So you've been listening to the Dave Dinsdale show on Black Country Extra. Come and join us next week, and we'll do the same thing all over again.
4: 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Kids!

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1: From the Sky News Centre at 2, Germany's Interior Minister has confirmed one person has died and 29 others have been injured after a vehicle ramming and stabbing attack near Berlin's main Pride celebrations last night. He says the 21-year-old known suspect was born in the country and comes from a Lebanese background. A manhunt's continuing to find him. Alexander Dobrindt gave more details at a news conference in the German capital.
2: He was sentenced to 1 year and 10 months in prison. This was reduced to a non-custodial sentence. A complaint was made about this.
1: A severe water outage is causing widespread problems at Gatwick Airport. Handwashing facilities in both terminals aren't working and toilets can't be flushed. Restaurants are also shut, but bottled water's being made available. Flights are unaffected. The airport's apologised. Authorities in Bordeaux in southwest France are considering evacuating the whole city if wildfires get closer. Fires have ravaged countryside and suburbs nearby. In Spain, the Prime Minister says authorities are starting to assess the scale of devastating fires near Madrid. Meanwhile, in the UK, a large wildfire in the Cairngorms is no longer considered an immediate threat. Residents who'd been evacuated from the village of Nethy Bridge have been allowed to return to their homes. The new Defence Secretary claims he was given the job because he says he's a moderniser. Wes Streeting had been Health Secretary in Sir Keir Starmer's cabinet. He insists his new department will be given enough money to fund Labour's Armed Forces investment plan.
3: If I didn't have confidence that this Prime Minister and this Chancellor wouldn't be investing in our defence sufficiently to protect our country, to protect our allies and to meet our international commitments, then no, I wouldn't have taken the job.
1: And Malaysia will host a Formula One Grand Prix in October. It will replace the Bahrain race that was called off because of the war in the Middle East. That's the latest. I'm Cam Hall.

0: Bats House of Hell for you there, and Meatloaf, and I'm sure there's plenty of bats in hell, isn't there? It's just gone 2 o'clock, you're listening to me, DK DJ, aka Declan Kincaid, keeping you company from now until three, with none other than the Weekly Soapbox. Needless to say, I am talking everything there is to know about the shows that matter, about the shows we all know and love, that go by the names of Coronation Street, Emmerdale, Hollyoaks, and of course, EastEnders. And on today's show, it's a very special show, because on today's show, I've got a very special guest joining me, keeping you company. That is Diane from Birmingham. Hi, Diane.
1: Hi there. Hello.
0: How are you?
1: Very well. Pleasure to join you today.
0: Good, good. It's lovely to see you. Thank you for joining me on today's show. It's lovely to have you here. Now, you're in the legal profession, are you not?
1: I am.
0: Yes, but when you're not at work, when you're not working in the legal profession, you, like me, go home to watch the soaps, don't you?
1: I do. They're my guilty pleasure and my bit of me time.
0: What is it you like about them?
1: Just to escape the humdrum of the day and just to see what's going on, really, on the cobbles and the square.
0: Absolutely. Yes, we're talking Coronation Street and EastEnders. Of course, we also are talking Emmerdale and Hollyoaks. There's no favourites on this show. Anyway, look, as you can see, Diane and I are keeping you company from now until three, wherever you are. It's lovely to be keeping you company. But first, it's time for Whitney Houston and Million Dollar Bill.

0: Whitney Houston for you there. She was a legend, wasn't she? She was an icon. That was Million Dollar Bill for you here on Black Country Extra. Well, as you know, I've got a very special guest here on today's show on the Weekly Soapbox. That is Diane from Birmingham. So tell me, Diane, as we're here to talk about the soaps, what first got you interested in soaps?
1: They've always been on growing up. They've always been in the background. I go right back to Crossroads, showing my age a bit there.
0: You are indeed, aren't you?
1: I am. But yeah, they've always been on in the background and I've always taken an interest. Perhaps not watched them religiously, but then certain storylines, you know, really appeal to me. And I found I just love everything about soap.
0: So when you say storylines, what first storyline comes to mind? What's your, like, wow, I remember that particular storyline?
1: I loved the Ken, Deirdre and Mike love triangle. I think that was way back in about 1983.
0: Before I was even born.
1: Indeed, indeed. I mean, Deirdre had an affair with Mike Baldwin, and I mean, that was unheard of in those days. I mean, he was...
0: Really?
1: Yep, indeed. I mean, who could leave that dreary Ken Barlow for a, you know, suave businessman like Mike? But, yep, she did.
0: I found he was quite dreary as well, though, at times, wasn't he?
1: He was a bit dreary, but yes, it was... I do remember that. And, of course, also in Corrie, it's got to be, hasn't it, Richard Hillman and his
0: Richard
1: reign.
0: Kilman.
1: Yeah.
0: Richard Kilman, that's what we like to call him.
1: Kilman,
0: Yes, Richard Kilman, that's what we like. Yes, that was actually my first and all favourite storyline in Coronation Street. And that's what really got me thinking, oh, I wonder if I could ever work on Coronation Street. But no, I have to say that was one of my personal favourites. That was my favourite villain, I think, in Coronation Street. Who is your favourite villain?
1: My favourite.
0: Not just in Coronation Street, in general, there's so many.
1: Yeah, I think it's got to be Cain Dingle.
0: Do you really see him as a villain?
1: Well, he's naughty, isn't he?
0: And do you like a naughty man?
1: Indeed, I do.
0: Do
1: yeah,
0: you? Do you?
1: Him.
0: Okay. Yep, because it's far from quiet in the countryside, isn't
1: Indeed.
0: It? Anyway, look, if you're not watching Coronation Street, Emmerdale, Hollyoaks, EastEnders, well, I should start by saying, do you watch all of them?
1: I don't watch Hollyoaks, I'm afraid. I watch Emmerdale, Corrie and EastEnders.
0: But in terms of drama, what would you watch?
1: Well, so a certain programme dominates my screen sometimes, something about Three Witches, Charmed.
0: Oh, OK. Yes, yeah. Well, a big shout out to Charmed, actually, because I actually went to a convention just recently, funnily enough, and I got to see some of the cast. That is actually one of my personal, if not my favourite, TV shows of all time. So yeah, a big shout out, because I actually got to see the cast of Charmed.
1: Oh, that's great.
0: Just recently. And therefore, a big shout out to so many other people, because I got to see so many of my Charmed family, Charmed friends, like Neil Andrews, David Baker. I didn't get to see him, actually. He actually is part of the Charmed family, so a big shout out to him. But no, I have to say, Charmed's a huge part of my TV show. So do you like that show? Or
1: I do like it, but I quite like stuff like Desperate Housewives, something that's got a bit of everything in, you know, something that makes you laugh, but also has got some headlines that make you think, oh, I can resonate with that.
0: And what is it about Desperate Housewives then? What's so great about that?
1: I think we can all relate, and neighbourhoods...
0: To a Desperate Housewife?
1: Yep, and neighbourhoods are funny places, aren't they? It's what goes on behind the net curtain.
0: It is. I have to say, a big shout-out to Keith as well, because he's also part of the Charmed family. But no, it's interesting with shows like Desperate Housewives, because so many shows are based around a neighbourhood, based around a street, and it's like... Neighbours, you mentioned Neighbours. Did you ever watch Neighbours?
1: No.
0: Why not?
1: I think it was on, I think I was always out. I think I always missed it.
0: You always missed it. That's a good excuse, isn't it? Oh,
1: it
0: I
1: is.
0: Missed it.
1: Yes.
0: Back in the day, that's
1: Back
0: what
1: in the day.
0: That's what it was. There's no excuse for like missing something anymore, though, with streaming and, you know, putting everything on record. So there's no reason for you to miss the shows that matter, that are Coronation Street, Emmerdale, Hollyoaks and, of course, EastEnders. Anyway, look, there is still so much more to come. I've got Lily Allen on the way very, very shortly. But first, it's Lady Gaga and Poker Face.

0: Cheryl Ann, Fight For This Love, a track that was released back in 2009, would you believe? Where did that go? That was Cheryl's Fight For This Love here on Black Country Extra. Wherever you are, hope you're keeping well. I hope you're having a fun-filled day. I hope you're having a fun, relaxing weekend. Whatever it is you're doing, it's love to be keeping you company. And as you know, Diane von Birmingham is here in the studio, also keeping you company here on Black Country Extra. So, as this is the weekly soapbox, as we're here to talk about the shows that matter that go by the names of Coronation Street, Emmerdale, Hollyoaks, and of course EastEnders, I think we should talk EastEnders. We've already mentioned Coronation Street and what you liked about Coronation Street. Talk to me about EastEnders. How did you discover EastEnders? What is it you like about EastEnders? And why is it different to Coronation Street?
1: Well, there's no comparison, is there? I mean, EastEnders really hits home. I mean, there's doom, gloom, but, you know, it's all very, very realistic. And life's not so bad when you see what's happening in the Queen Vic. But, yeah, absolutely love EastEnders.
0: Have you always watched EastEnders then?
1: On and off, yeah. Always been one of my favourites, yeah.
0: And talk to me about EastEnders then, in terms of characters. Who would you say your favourite character was?
1: Favourite character, well, it's got to be, again, Love a Naughty Boy. It's got to be Max Branning for me, I'm afraid.
0: And what is it you like about his character?
1: Well, I just love the Max and Stacey's affair. That's got to go down in history. But
0: that was back in 2007, would you believe?
1: It was. But I think EastEnders have done some good things. I quite like the Six Killer cover-up, I thought.
0: That was very Desperate Housewives as well, wasn't it? We spoke about that, but no, yeah. I have to say that was more recently. That was a great storyline and a real good twist, of course, because, of course, you know, we thought one person was dead and then it wasn't. It was Keanu who was dead. But, you know, it was very far-fetched. However, it's sometimes, you know, the far-fetched storylines that are so, you know, out there and so, wow, this is entertaining. Yeah. But no, I have to say that was one of my personal favourites as well. It's, as you say, very doom and gloom. I hear a lot of people say EastEnders is very doom and gloom. Some people would say that, you know, why do you want that misery in your life? Why do you?
1: It makes me realise my life's not as miserable as I think it is after a day at work. No, I think it is miserable, but also some of the storylines. I think there was one about not being able to get an appointment at a GP surgery. So I think a lot of it is true to life. They just exaggerate things a bit, and there's always something going wrong.
0: Do you exaggerate a bit?
1: No, I'm pretty even keel, me. Yes.
0: Really?
1: Yeah.
0: Are you really? Okay, yes. She says through gritted teeth there.
1: Stick to the facts.
0: If you could live in Albert Square for a week, which family would you want to be with?
1: I think I'd have to live on my own, actually. I don't interact very well with others. No, I'd live on my own and just keep a careful eye on what was going on.
0: Okay, that's interesting. Yes, I like that answer. I like that answer. But no, who would you say is the icon of EastEnders?
1: It's got to be the Phil Mitchell, hasn't it?
0: Phil Mitchell?
1: For me, yes.
0: Phil Mitchell or Grant Mitchell?
1: Phil.
0: Phil, okay, yeah. Phil Mitchell, yes, you've got to love Phil Mitchell. He's part of the furniture, really, isn't he? That's great. No, I think everyone loves a bit of Phil Mitchell. And, of course, we had the iconic storyline of who shot Phil Mitchell.
1: Indeed.
0: That was brilliant. I remember that like it was yesterday. And I got that right, actually. I actually guessed who that was. I guessed that one. I said, I bet you any money it's Lisa who shot Phil Mitchell, and I was right on that one. It's all going on EastEnders at the moment because, of course, as we know, you know, I spoke about it on last week's show, actually. Zoe Slater is departing the show. She's been killed off. What do you make of that?
1: Yes, I'm sure there's a lot going on behind the scenes there, isn't there? I've read a few little bits of
0: You're like
1: gossip.
0: Me, aren't you?
1: Yes, I do read the gossip headlines, yes.
0: Okay, interesting stuff, so we'll see what happens there. It's lovely to have you here on today's show on the Weekly Soapbox. I am going to be talking more to Diane throughout today's show. Do stick around wherever you are. I hope you're having a fun-filled day. Anyway, look, we've got more music here on Black Country Extra. Stick around, as I say, still so much more to come.

0: Extra.
1: This is me, DK DJ, aka Declan Kincaid, here on Black Country Extra. Wherever you are, I hope you're all doing rather well indeed. It's lovely to be keeping you company here with none other than the Weekly Soapbox. And I'm pleased to say Diane is still here in the studio, keeping you company, keeping me company, talking everything there is to know about the shows that matter, about the shows that we all know and love, that go by the names of Coronation Street, Emmerdale, Hollyoaks, and of course, EastEnders. This is the Weekly Soapbox, after all. Anyway, look, we've had a very productive week, haven't we, actually? Because, of course, we've had the football. We know now who's won the FIFA World Cup. That is Spain, of course. And, of course, we've had a new Prime Minister as well, haven't we? So it's all going on at the moment. Yes, another Prime Minister. I think that's what the cat's thinking. Anyway, Larry the Cat. Yes, I feel sorry for that cat. I really do. Larry the Cat thinks, oh, good grief, another one. I think that's what we're all thinking, isn't it? Another Prime Minister. Poor Larry the Cat, that's what I say. Anyway, look, Diane is here in the studio. I'm going to talk to Diane now very much about Emmerdale. What about Emmerdale? Tell me what you like about Emmerdale, Diane.
2: Emmerdale Farm for me.
1: Emmerdale Farm, you're showing your age again. Yeah, we don't call it Emmerdale Farm anymore.
2: I think farming's obviously moved on. There's a lot more going on in the Dales than I think on a normal farm. But then again, who knows? I think it's got it right at the moment with the cast. It's reaching out to a sort of younger set of viewers.
1: I'd agree with that.
2: Yeah, I really have enjoyed some of the storylines. I mean, I go way back to Ashley Thomas's dementia in 2017. That was really good. I think Kim Tate is, you know, one to watch. She's, you know, a villain herself. Really, I mean, she's come back from the dead.
1: Everybody comes back from the dead, and that's not even in EastEnders. This is Emmerdale.
2: No, and she checked her makeup.
1: Yes, that's how iconic, wasn't it? Yep. That was a memorable scene, I have to say. I remember that. Yeah,
2: making sure she looked good, as I think Frank had suffered a fatal heart attack. I think Charity Dingle, she's a good all-rounder.
1: And it's all going on for Charity at the moment.
2: It is. She really plays some hard-hitting storylines where she has to confront her past. So yeah, for me, Emmerdale's got it right at the moment.
1: I have to agree with that. I have to agree with that. Emmerdale is ticking along rather nicely. It's all going on Emmerdale. Anyway, look, there's still so much more to come. But first, I've got Bewitched and Blame It on the Weatherman.

0: That was Elton John and Britney Spears and Hold Me Closer. What a tune indeed. And of course, before that, we had Bewitched with Blame It on the Weatherman. Yes, I thought I'd put that one in there for all the Charmed fans, because as we spoke about, Charmed is one of my personal, if not my favourite TV show. When I'm not watching the soaps, that is what I'm watching. Charmed is one of my all-time favourite TV shows, if not my personal favourite. So I thought I'd put that one in there for all the Charmed fans. That is Neil, that is David, and of course that is Keith, and as well as that, Jackie, Bennett. Yes, I met all of them. I caught up with majority of them, I should say, at a convention just recently. I've got so many conventions coming up, in fact, in the near future. I can't keep up. They know how I feel about this, because of course they keep coming up. They keep announcing all these different conventions. We've got a Supernatural one, we've got another Charmed one, we've got a Vampire Diary one, and they all keep coming to me saying, are you coming to this one, are you coming to this one? And I'm like, I can't afford any more, seriously. My credit card it's literally snapped in half right now. That's what I often do when I'm not working, when I'm not here keeping you company here on Black Country Extra. I'm usually attending conventions anyway. Look, Diane is here keeping me company. It's so lovely to have you here in the studio, it really is.
1: Thank you, Declan, a pleasure.
0: Not at all. Anyway, look, I'm curious, TV is changing so very much. So tell me, where do you see the soaps in 30 years from now?
1: Well, I would like to say I sincerely hope they're still going. I'm sure there's quite a few people out there who wants Corrie and everything to never end, really. It's but I think they've really got to keep up with the times, keep it current, and keep us all interested.
0: And do you think they're doing that at the moment?
1: At the moment, yes. Yes, I think they're good. I wouldn't want my TV without the soaps on at the moment.
0: Well, we have lost Doctors, for instance, and shows like Holby City. Yeah. What's your take on that?
1: I think hospital dramas can be a bit samey.
0: Yes, I agree.
1: So, you know, I think there's the occasional good storyline in that, but there's only so much you can do, you know, in a hospital environment. And I think, to be honest, they've all been done.
0: Well, let's name them, because, of course, we've had Doctors, we had Holby City. Casualty is the longest running, I think. Mm. But then in America, we've also got shows like Grey's Anatomy as well. And that's the longest serving hospital show in America, I believe.
1: Yes.
0: I'm not sure about that, don't quote me, but I'm pretty sure that's one of the most longest serving TV dramas in America, and that's a hospital programme as well.
1: It is, so perhaps they've got it right with Grey's Anatomy, because I think they do sort of go out of the comfort zone a bit, so I don't think it is all hospital drama, it's more personal life. But yeah, I sincerely hope the...
0: That's true, because on Grey's Anatomy, sorry to interrupt you there, but no, that's interesting, because Grey's Anatomy talk about the love lives of the doctors, and I think that's what I like about that show, moving away from the soaps just for a mere moment. Mm-hmm. But I think you've watched Grey's Anatomy as well, haven't you?
1: Yes, I have watched Grey's Anatomy, and like I say, there's, you know, a doctor with a gambling addiction, so I do think they move away from the actual hospital boundaries. But yeah, in answer to your question, Declan, I sincerely hope the soaps stick around.
0: Absolutely, so do I. Anyway, look, and as well as that, I also hope you stick around, because there's still so much more to come. I've got Adele on the way very, very shortly, but first...

0: as Russians. Black Country Extra.
1: Boney M for you there, and Rasputin here on Black Country Extra. You're listening to me, DK DJ, aka Declan Kincaid, keeping you company. I'm going to be talking more to Diane about the soaps, about Coronation Street, Emmerdale, Hollyoaks, and of course, EastEnders. Wherever you are, I hope you're having a fun-filled day. I hope you're having a good weekend. Whatever it is you're doing, I hope you're having a good one. Anyway, look, I've got Adele on the way very, very shortly, but first, it's Rihanna and Only Girl in the World. Imagine if Rihanna really was the only girl in the world.

0: That was Rihanna for you here on Black Country Extra with Only Girl in the World. Wherever you are, this is the Weekly Soapbox with me, DK DJ, aka Declan Kincaid. And on today's show, we've got Diane from Birmingham talking everything there is to know about Coronation Street, Emmerdale, Hollyoaks, and of course, EastEnders. This has been fun. It's been great having you here in the studio. It really has, Diane. Thank you for joining me. Now, tell me, I want to talk about weddings. Yes, weddings. I don't think you know much about weddings personally, do you?
1: I know enough, thank you.
0: You know enough? Have you been inviting to any?
1: I've not been invited to any yet, and I don't think I'll be marrying anybody anytime soon. But yes, fire away, Declan.
0: Well said. Anyway, look, tell me, what has been your favourite soap wedding?
1: You know, I'm going to pick something not that popular. I, probably going back around to about 2004, Steve and Karen.
0: Steve and Karen, yes, they were iconic, weren't they? I like them.
1: Yeah, they had a very turbulent romance. But yeah, for me, the ceremony was a standout.
0: And speaking of Steve, I also remember Steve marrying Tracy Barlow.
1: Yes.
0: And of course, she was lying about something. I'm going back now, but I think, you know, she was lying about having lost her baby, and therefore she blamed Becky. Do you remember Becky? Do you remember the character Becky in Coronation Street?
1: Yep.
0: And she named and shamed them on the wedding day.
1: Yes.
0: That was good. I remember that one. I have to say, prior to that, personally, I also liked, it was a wedding, but it wasn't really a wedding. I also liked 2012's wedding. And that was, of course, when Max was trying to get married to Tanya. And then we discovered that Kirsty Brannin was already his wife as well. So there's been so many, there really has. Yeah. Anyway, look, it's been lovely keeping you company here on Black Country Extra. It's been lovely having you, Diane, here in the studio. Thank you for joining me. Until next time, take it easy.

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1: From the Sky News Centre at 3, Germany's interior minister says a vehicle ramming and mass stabbing during Berlin Pride last night points to an Islamic terror attack. A manhunt's continuing for the 21-year-old suspect, a radicalised German-born citizen from a Lebanese background. One person was killed and 29 others injured. Eric Mueller was heading to Berlin's main train station as the attack took place.
2: We saw a big crowd of people come towards us, and at first we didn't know what they happened, and then we saw many faces, sad faces, crying faces.
1: There are major problems at Gatwick Airport because of a water outage. Toilets aren't working in both terminals and restaurants have been closed. Flights aren't affected. French officials are contemplating a total evacuation of Bordeaux. A wildfire is moving closer to the city with shifting winds and tinder-dry conditions complicating efforts to control the blaze. Two police officers have been seriously injured after a van was driven at them in South Lanarkshire. Police have called yesterday's incident in Larkhall deliberate and despicable and say they're treating it as attempted murder. One of the officers has been released from hospital. No arrests have been made. In sport, there are more medals up for grabs on day three of the Commonwealth Games. Kat Suave is in Glasgow.
3: Reuben Ward has won Scotland's first ever Commonwealth gold in the men's all-around events at the gymnastics. The crowd here went crazy when the results were announced, with the athlete finishing just 0.2 ahead of his nearest competitor, Felix Dolcey of Canada. It was disappointment for England's Luke Whitehouse, who ended up in seventh after mistakes on the pommel horse.
1: Elsewhere at the Games, England's netballers fell to a 66-47 defeat to defending champions Australia. Scotland came out on top against Wales in a 56-47 win. And Marvel's going to release Black Panther 3 with British actor David Johnson in the lead role. He'll play the son of the character of the same name. That's the latest. I'm Cam Hall.

0: And good afternoon, everyone. This is the Community Hour, and this is my show, Conversations with a Counsellor, and it's your host, Luke Smith. And as normal, we have Billy in the hot seat, doing everything that is technical, that I still haven't learned how to do. But I do enjoy our times, Billy, that we get to do this once a month and enjoy our conversations together.
1: Yeah, it's great. It's great.
0: So today I was thinking, I've been kind of wrecking my head what to talk about. And I just thought about, actually, I was talking to a student the other day, and it's interesting that in the university course, especially with counselling, I mean, they do dip into this, but they don't really go into it in detail. And that's just how the history of how talking therapies came about.
1: Oh, came about. Oh, right, yeah.
0: Yeah. So actually, I had this idea a couple of weeks ago, and I was thinking in my private practice, and I was like, yeah, I do know little bits, but I'd be really interested to know. So when do you think the first recorded, documented case of someone talking to someone to help was?
1: Blimey, in terms of counselling?
0: Yep.
1: Flipping heck. On a one-to-one basis.
0: Well, I suppose what we would distinguish as counselling now.
1: Yeah, as opposed to, I don't know, would it be 60s, 50s?
0: So my first port of call went to religion.
1: Right.
0: So like a priest doing confession. So I always thought that was very much, if you think about it, I'll come back to this in a second, but it's very much like you're not seeing the person, you're able to talk about what's going on, and the whole thing with religion is you talk about it and you pray for your sins to go away. And people always found that very cathartic and very helpful. I do wonder if it was the religion or just the talking process that helped people. And that's for a person to research, not me. but interestingly enough, this shocked me. The first recorded case, apparently, is 3000 BCE.
1: Really?
0: Yeah. And it is the Egyptians. And they did a dream temples. And the priest used to interpret dreams to heal the body and mind. And that's documented.
1: Oh, wow.
0: I don't know if it's in hieroglyphics. That'd be really cool to see the hieroglyphics. They must be, if they've documented it.
1: Yeah.
0: And then the next time that it was documented was 5000 BC, and that was like the Greeks in the Greek temples, confessions and spiritual treatment that's been recorded. And I just found it really interesting that it goes as far back as then, that people found talking to each other as a healing and a cathartic thing to process stuff.
1: I suppose when you think about it, Buddhism and stuff like that, you'd trace that back when you're in Zen and the people. But you sort of think it in a modern context where you sit in an office and chat with somebody, don't you? But it ain't, really.
0: Like me, yeah. So what we also know is that, in the first and second century, Socrates came out with Socratic questioning. So Socrates, Socratic questioning. I think it was, no, it couldn't be the first, second. I've read this wrong. 470 and to 399 BCE, Socrates came up with Socratic questioning. Now, what's really interesting about this is that his line of questioning was like reflective questionings and to gain self-knowledge, but also asking evidence for the thoughts, and questioning them. So you've got Socratic questioning, which is actually a very similar thing to what they do in CBT today.
1: Oh, right, yeah.
0: So Socrates was way ahead of his game.
1: Mm-hmm.
0: He was, back in the Greeks times, going around, and he brought that to it. So that was really interesting. He did this, and people found it very, very cathartic again, and it was good. And so these are all these documented times. So now we're painting a picture that people starting to communicate with each other to find out some way of healing their minds and their bodies.
1: Mm.
0: The two are connected. So then we get to like the 1880, and Joseph Breuer, I don't know if I'm pronouncing that properly, and Sigmund Freud had this patient. And I'm not 100% sure about what Sigmund Freud afterwards did something with Anna O. But Anna O was a case study that they used. And she, after it, found that she phrased it as a talking cure. And this inspired the modern therapy that we see today.
1: Mm.
0: And that was by them too. I think it was Joseph Brewer Bauer, I think his name actually is, started this. And then Sigmund Freud moved on from it. And then he went into the unconscious mind, the repression. Dream analysis. So what's dream analysis? Very similar to what the ancient Egyptians are doing with their dream temples. And then he used the free association, where it's like just whatever's coming to your mind. So like we call them like mind dumps, or just let it flow. But it's interesting that the label talking cure actually came from Anna O, this case study herself. And this is where it went from like ritual to reflection. And talking therapies now became recognised as a medicine. Like it became in that pathway of the medicalisation. Now, looking back, do I think that was the right or wrong thing to do? I'm not 100% sure that medicalising it was best, especially when you remember I always talk about looking at someone's lived experiences, the biopsychosocial model.
1: Mm.
0: So having the biology in there, maybe what kind of predisposition, but also looking at their psychology and their social standing, where they've come from, how their lived experiences, because I think that paints a bigger picture for someone. But now this part one of our show has really built up how it comes.
1: And I suppose if you parallel it with technology, you know, technology is constantly changing, whereas, for want of a better word, therapy is looking back and just adapting.
0: Yeah.
1: What's been going on for millions of years, thousands of years.
0: Yeah, well, exactly, with the whole thing with the dream analysis that the Egyptians started doing. And I mean, what we know now is that people have trauma, can have very vivid dreams and kind of night terrors. So were they helping people with them that maybe they had some sort of trauma and they were thinking dreams were coming out and they were like trying to process them? But interestingly, like, you know, hundreds of years later or thousands of years later, Sigmund Freud goes, oh, the dreams are really important. I'm going to look into that. So it's like fashion, isn't it? And it comes around.
1: Yeah, yeah, yeah. And I suppose if you're looking into indigenous tribes and all that, you've got the shaman and you've got the wise elders and stuff that probably wouldn't have been researched, but maybe they've been doing stuff for as long as recorded stuff, really. Yeah. You know, but nobody's found them out.
0: Yeah.
1: But it's funny, isn't it? Obviously, the brain improves from a technological point of view.
0: Yeah.
1: But you're only really rethinking all new methods of using old ways of doing things.
0: Yeah, I think we are hardwired into a certain way of doing things or reacting in a sense. And you're right, things just come back around. Do I think that we've kind of figured all the therapies out now? Probably not. I think there'll be more therapies coming along, and I think we're going to get more into it when we talk about the future of therapy later on in the show. But yeah, like it was interesting for me how far back it went.
1: It went, yeah.
0: And how it's kind of repeated itself, but it's also grown. You see the growth of it now, where it's becoming very important in society.
1: I suppose in a way, it's the same as homeopathic remedies now. But I mean, when we were kids, you had old wives' tales about doing stuff, and pre to that, you'd have things that, you know, people, oh, if you put a cabbage on your poor feet, it's going to soothe, or, you know, all that sort of stuff. And now
0: leech.
1: That's,
0: but
1: yeah,
0: the leech,
1: now that's being accepted as oh, well, maybe it does work as a parallel to normal medicine. So, I always have a philosophy, you've got to look back and always to move forward, haven't you? You can't just take a step and think, oh yeah, this is it. There's got to be some reference point, isn't there?
0: Well, I'm very much in therapy as well. You do look back so you can proceed forward. Very much the case sometimes. Yeah. Right, so that's the start of it all. Should we listen to a song? I've got...
1: we can do, yes.
0: I've got going a little bit into my grunge phase again this week. Yeah. So, this is Alice in Chains and this is Rooster.

0: Okay, and that was Alice in Chains, and that was Rooster. Good. That's actually a really interesting song, Billy, because it was wrote by the lead guitarist of that band, and he wrote it about his father in the Vietnam War.
1: I think he
0: was called Rooster, his dad's tag name, like which is so the lyrics quite, like, you can really, it's quite meaningful, and yeah. So we've gone on from Sigmund Freud. Now he's kind of established as like the godfather, I would suppose, as the foundations of what we call psychotherapy now, and his psychoanalysis. And what was interesting, though, I found out this about Sigmund Freud. I should do an episode on Sigmund Freud himself, because he was a character. Mm. But they originally, when they did psychotherapy, they didn't look at each other. They were back to back. And there's a film with plays Sigmund Freud. I can't remember. He plays him, and Michael Fassbender's in it, I think. He plays Jung, and it's just about how they developed it, and it's really interesting. But I can't think of anything of like not being able to look at my clients.
1: Mm-hmm.
0: We know we have phone therapy that helps people, but really it's about that relationship building and being in the room, you know.
1: Mm-hmm.
0: So now we're moving into like the 1940s now, and I've talked about this guy before, and I remember when we had Dr. Stephen Robertson, and he talked about how he met a guy called Carl Rogers, and Carl Rogers came up with the person-centered therapy, and he had these things called the core conditions, which you needed empathy, he needed genuineness, and unconditional positive regard, which we call like UPR. He also thought you needed like psychological contact with that person, and really his whole film was thing is it's person centered. So he very rarely spoke. He would just like, you know, do minimal encouragers. You just maybe reflect on the emotions that people were coming up with, just so it really makes them think.
1: Mm.
0: It's not really led by the therapist or guided. It's really like for people to think. So it from this point it became less about diagnosis but more about relationships within the therapeutic model. And so Carl Rogers became very, very pertinent, and this was like a real foundational methodology for counselors, and it's still to this day now. This is really like the underpinning it all. And at the same time we have Abraham Maslow. Have you heard of Maslow?
1: No.
0: Maslow's hierarchy of need. You've not heard about this? So he has this, like, if you think about like a pyramid, and he had at the bottom like your physiological needs, you need to be met. So physiological needs are, you know, food, shelter, water. And then it goes into like psychological need, which is like to be loved, to need purpose, mm. and all these things. I'm really like shooting through this. People can see this on, if they download it on their Google, Maslow's hierarchy of need. And then at the top is self-actualization, where these people are completely self-reflecting, they can be aware of themselves, they're completely self-actualizing, they can walk through life, and you know, they're there. Interestingly enough, I think Maslow always said that you never can be completely self-actualizing.
1: Mm.
0: That would be and you do dip in and out of it, so you can be, that's constant reflection. And and at the same time we had Fritz Perls, and I've talked about Fritz Perls before. He came up with this gestalt therapy, and it's about being in the here and now with the client. Mm. And as you can see, this movement is really gathering that whole, the relationship, the I and thou, the there, you know, in it with here and now relationships. And it's it's shifting, which is really interesting. Then the post-war came, and authentic people being authentic in there, the personal development, and then what happened in that time after the war, what was really interesting is that Rogers,
1: would this be First World or Second World?
0: Second World War. So it's like in the 60s now.
1: Yeah, yeah.
0: So Rogers actually did the first televised therapy session, and it was like labeled bringing empathy into the homes. So it all became about, you know, being with people and not trying to fix people. And that's very much the thing now. When people come, they want to be fixed, but actually a lot of, you know, counsellors kind of underpin that you know, they're not there to fix because they believe people can have the ability to understand and heal themselves, which is really, really pertinent. And as you can see, this is it's shifting again. It's a really interesting time with therapy because a lot of things came on the scene. There was a guy called Viktor Frankl, and I'd never heard of him before actually until I started research. And he came up with logotherapy, which is I'm not heard of before, and it was the finding meaning in suffering. And I think that's really, really pertinent that people find, and I think that kind of allows access to modern day therapy, so what we call the third wave of CBT, where in ACT therapy, which is it's about accepting commitment therapy. So it's ACT, ACT, acceptance and commitment, and it's about not trying to shift things, just noticing emotion, and like that finding meaning in that. And it's very, very powerful. I do like that that methodology. I use it a lot in my room.
1: So there was a lot going on in the 60s, wasn't there? But was it the environment of the 60s that created these new developments?
0: I think
1: because there was all that mystical stuff with the Far East, and there was all the
0: maybe
1: the civil rights movements, there was Vietnam, coming back from Vietnam, and all that.
0: I think personally, and this is just my take on it, is that the war, the first, the second Vietnam, shaped how people were then, and it became more relational. And impact of, and I think we spoke about it once in a show about, you know, societal trauma and how that impacts the society. And you can see this, it's shifted now, and how it's like, and how the more emphasis on the person is the expert in the room, not the therapist. You know, the client is the expert of themselves, and they can heal themselves from within. Cool. That was the second part. And we've got another song.
1: Yep.
0: So this is one of my favourite bands, and this is Incubus and Megalomaniac.

0: Okay, and that was Incubus and Megalomaniac, and we're here today and we're talking about the history and the evolution of counselling and psychotherapy. And we were just talking about how, you know, Carl Rogers were kind of moved the relationship forward in the room. And we had people like Fritz Perls, who was creator of Gestalt therapy, and it was really moving now. But then this new wave of therapy came on board, like the behavioural, the cognitive behavioural and experiential revolution, if you will. And there was a couple of guys involved, and that was Albert Ellis, and he kind of invented a rational emotive behaviour therapy, or REBT. And it was beliefs, causes, emotion, and he worked in that realm. And then there was probably another guy who's really famous on the scene. It was Aaron Beck. And Aaron Beck created what we know now today as CBT therapy. CBT therapy stands for cognitive behavior therapy. And what CBT does, and I think really for every counselor, it's there's as much as person-centered therapy is the foundation. I do believe there's aspects of cognitive behavior therapy that are in every therapist's tool book, and we have to thank Aaron Beck for that. And it's interesting because CBT, I have a little bit of I suppose a love affair with it. I fall in and out of love with it all the time. Sometimes I think it works so well, and sometimes I just think it doesn't, because not everything is cognitive and not everything is behavioural. But I think people can get a bit myopic and sit with that. It's a methodology that will treat all, and it's not. Same with EMDR. Although I'm a big lover of EMDR, it's not for everyone, and we have to use all these tools to help people. So Aaron Beck, he came out with that, and at the same time, these therapies are evolving. So then you get transactional analysis by Eric Byrne, and he looks at like how everyone's communication patterns have a parent style, an adult style, and a child style. So I could ask you, Billy, as our subject in the room, is there a time when you feel like when you respond to something, you're more in a child state?
1: In a child state?
0: Yeah.
1: Yeah, probably, because, I don't know, anything that sparks a memory. So I was looking at some photographs last night, and there were some tiny little black and white ones of when we were on the council estate, and immediately you evoke what would be happening at that time.
0: Yeah.
1: When you, so are you evoking that as an adult, or are you back in that state as remembering exactly the image of what was going on the patch where you were playing at the time?
0: Yeah, so that, I suppose that's a nostalgia.
1: Yeah. Nostalgia in a way.
0: So is there anything in your life that you feel like you react to in that child state that you remember?
1: Do I react to? Blimey, without
0: communicate
1: thinking.
0: With communication, your communication style.
1: I don't know. Music, possibly.
0: There you go.
1: Yeah, music, without a doubt.
0: So one of the big things is when we. So there's elements of being in child state that are really important to do, and things that are not so great. So probably like emotional regulation, we would usually say that a child is not as experienced as an adult in emotional regulation. So how when they communicate, are you communicating in a childlike state or are you in an adult state? And again, I'm not a huge expert on TA, so some people might be like, oh my god, what is he saying? But this

0: So it was really interesting because it does really, really hit home sometimes when you explain that to people about how their communication styles are. But you know, as well as parents can be very supportive, but they can be very like kind of dismissive as well, and very like, you know, authoritarian sometimes, but also can support. So it's about finding that equilibrium. And I think what he says is, like, if you're trying to be in that adult state of being able to express yourself without being defensive or going into that that dominating state of a parent, or that emotional dysregulation as a child, you're trying to find that balance, which is something I talk a lot about to my clients. And then moving on in this part of this cognitive behavioral stage was a guy called Yalom, and he kind of came up with it, existential therapy, the freedom, choice and meaning that he spoke about. And he has, I can't remember how many books out, at least five, I think. And if for anyone who is training to be a therapist should read these books, because they're really good. And he basically talks about his career, and he's really honest, like, about how he's got I think it's called Love's Executioner, and it's a book about how he really hated talking to people and clients about love when they're in love or they've just fallen out of love. He couldn't think of anything worse to talk about, and he wrote a whole book about it. And it's really interesting, you know, because, you know, in all the elements of how people relate in romantic relationships, falling in and out of love, there is such a scope there for people to go to therapy. And he talks about it all, and like I say, he's so brutally honest about his thoughts and feelings at the time, even to his clients. It was really, really quite funny to hear. But he also wrote a book called A Gift to a Therapist, and it's basically like his life's work, and about how he talks about client cases, case studies, and how he worked in the moment about how he was feeling and what was going on for him in the room. It's really useful. I used a lot of stuff that he came up, he talks about, I use still, and he's really good. I think he's still alive. I'm not 100% sure. He might, you know, he's old, but he's still alive. Irvin Yalom, from America. So moving forward now, we start getting into kind of the modern day. And I think it was in 2004, NICE, that's the NHS's like standard of care that they put everything, all these suggestions in, endorse CBT as the go-to therapy, which it is still to this day. So that expanded loads of jobs. You know, at this point, the therapist is still kind of humanistic, and when we talk about humanistic, it's like that person-centered approach. But CBT is becoming is on board as like the therapy, and you'll hear people go, they sometimes don't even say, oh, I need therapy. They'll go, I need CBT, because that's been kind of like explained to us over like the last 20 years, 30 years, that is the go-to gold standard of therapy. And to an extent it is, but like I was saying before, it doesn't fill in all the boxes. It doesn't tick everything.
1: So I suppose that's because, like you say, there's people's histories. That's what shaped them.
0: Yeah.
1: Everybody's bespoke. So you there's no way you can put a finger down and say that this is the rod that we're going to use for everybody, because it don't work.
0: Yeah.
1: That's same for anything, isn't it?
0: Yeah, and I think that goes back to now that everyone pretty much who trains in therapy, you train as an integrative therapist. So when I trained in person-centered psychodynamic, that kind of came from Freud's model of like the unconscious, what we call transference and counter-transference. And I've explained that in the show. Gestalt, Fritz Perls, the relationship, the here and now. And then also CBT. So is that you've got that dynamic, if you will, that the myriad of therapy to use with your clients, because I do believe not one methodology is for everyone. It might be for some, but because everyone's, like you say,

0: unique, different, diverse, cultural, you know, in all societies. We have to adapt to that, the client. And by using just being myopic and just using one can be problematic. That's why it's really important to have many. And going back to when we interviewed Dr. Stephen Roberts, he said he started off with person-centered, but then he was getting stuck, so he had to adapt, and then he went into DBT and stuff. And this is kind of where we are now, the early 2000s, where CBT came, and then you had this third wave I was speaking about before, when you had DBT, which is dialectical behavioral therapy. And this was really made for people with personality disorders. Mm. In fact, the woman, I can't remember her name, but she invented it because she had borderline personality disorder, and she was a therapist. So she was like, this would really help. So that's kind of like the gold standard now to help with borderline personality and personality disorders. And then compassion focused therapy by Paul Gilbert came out, and he's really concentrates through a compassion model, but based on the foundations of CBT, which is something that I use a lot. I find it really, and it's just basically about how our critical voice is always going on in the background, and we need to challenge that and to be compassionate, because most of the time, if a friend came to us with that difficulty, we wouldn't be telling them that they're silly and stupid for thinking that. Mm. Yeah. So it's about flipping the model there, of about how we talk internally to ourselves. And then, as I was talking about before, ACT therapy, that acceptance and commitment therapy. And there's been new books, and I think I've talked to you about them before, but there's the Reality Slap by Russ Harris. It's a really interesting book that I suggest for people. And he came up with also the Happiness Trap, the Happiness Trap, and about how we're searching for happiness all the time, but actually we forget to negate all our other emotions, mm. and we try and avoid them. And especially it's difficult in this world that we live in, that's all shiny and avoidant, you know, look at this, eat this, you know, you can avoid all your emotional difficulties by this. In fact, I was having a conversation with my wife today, and we were talking about how emotional pain is very similarly in the brain processed in where physical pain is. So emotional and physical pain are processed in the same way, very similar pathway. And so if I put my hand over a candle, I'll move it away because it's painful. But emotional pain, you would move your hand up. You don't, or you pick your, what I call my picky poison. You'll use all these different avoidance tactics to get away from it. So so by doing this kind of new wave of therapies, we have got a really good understanding of how to help a lot of people now with different things. It's like I always say, all these therapies are just branches of the tree that we use. So,
1: yeah,
0: really good. So, should we listen to another song?
1: Yeah, a bit of Pearl Jam's coming up.
0: Yep.

0: Hello, and today we're here and we're speaking about the histories of therapies and where they've come from and when they developed in the history of the world. And we've gone right back to the ancient Egyptians, and we've come all the way to the present day. So the present day now is we've got a good understanding about what kind of therapies we use for people and what people can access. And the new kind of therapies that are coming on board now, or they're not so new, but people are going into them now, is some of the neuroscience stuff, and like the therapy that I'm trained in, the EMDR, that's becoming very, very popular. And I think people's understanding about how the body links to emotions, what we were talking about before, is really important. And there was a big therapy that came out in the 90s called polyvagal theory. So, you know, the vagus nerve, and polyvagal theory by Porges, I think his name is. He links it to like the mind and the body healing each other. They're connected, as we were talking about earlier. And the more people understand that, the more they heal. And yeah, it's by movement. And we go back, and you know this guy that I always talk about, in Bessel van der Kolk, who wrote the book Body Keeps the Score. And he talks about how for dealing with trauma, it's very much about movement. He really champions like yoga trauma therapy and movement for that, because we know that our bodies and our minds are connected. So that was really important. But so what do I think the future of therapy is? And I mean, we discussed this on the show either the last time or the time before about everything is going into technology. So it's got to involve technology and what we see in the world now. And I mean, like the big thing is AI at the moment. I think like teletherapy and app therapy. I'm not sure if I 100% love the idea of it, because I don't think you can beat that relational in the room. But when I look at things like, you know, I was talking to someone the other day, and they were saying that the, I think it was a therapist, was saying that who works in the NHS, the waiting time now for talking therapies is like 3 to 6 months. So if we had an app that was clinically good, and the research showed that it was had a plus benefit for people, positive impact, would that be better than a waiting list for them just to be in just to be on their own?
1: At least they'd have something.
0: Now we do. I think it's called Silver Cloud. So when people are waiting, the NHS have this like it's like a course people can do. It's very much based on CBT. People find that really helpful. But if there was an app people could download that had like a very ethical, and I underline that, ethical talking AI that could just run them through some of their thought processes and maybe some things that they're going through while they're waiting, I think there could be an area there that might be beneficial. But in the news recently, I hear about people, astronomical numbers going to ChatGPT to ask for their mental health advice. And some of these chat apps are, agent AIs are actually sending them down very much the wrong path. So I think there has to be some robust research. I think there has to be plenty of ethical boundaries put in, and safeguarding protocols to help people before that comes on board.
1: Because it becomes part of the culture, doesn't it?
0: Really? Yeah, I don't think we can get away from it. I think that's going to be the way it goes. But I think I've said to you in the past, like, I think the AI thing will be like, it'll be a revolution. I think people will go to it because it will be cheap for people to get a software than a real therapist. And then, I mean, talking about years to come when they've really got the technology down. But then there'll be a renaissance.
1: Yeah.
0: And people will go, I want to go back to that retro therapy. You know, when you talk to the real person.
1: Yeah, when you have a chat.
0: Yeah.
1: And it's a bit like the kids coming in and they pick their tracks and their Beatles and, you know, yes, the Kinks. And you'll say, well, weren't you picking Taylor Swift? Oh, no, this is you know, we've found this and this is what we want to listen to.
0: But it goes back to kind of like we were saying in the start of the show, like how therapy goes all the way around.
1: Yeah.
0: And and again, I think all these, this new technology that's coming out, because I do feel like in the next couple of years, there'll be just this burst of AI technology that we've not sort of seen before. It will also change the way a therapist works as well, by having like help with formulation, for note writing, for software management, to just running your practice better. I know there's I'm getting emails all the time from people saying, "Oh, we've got a new company, AI assisted software development for your private practice." So I see it going that way. I just think there needs to be a lot of research in that, and to make it beneficial for people in an ethical way. And if we can get down that, then I think it might kind of be almost utopian in the way that people can access their really good, solid mental health care and support. That's the dream, isn't it, really, for people. So yeah, we're coming to the end of the show now. I think that I'm hoping that gives people all a breakdown. And I apologise if I got dates and names wrong in it all.
1: You're bound to get somebody saying, "Oh, you got that one wrong, and you didn't know that."
0: Yeah, there's always going to be that one person.
1: It's not how you pronounce that bloke's name.
0: Yeah, there's a few I missed off my list. I know I have. So I apologise if any of the the big professors that invented these are listening and they feel like I've missed them off, which I know they are listening. But yeah, so really that was a nice... breakdown of all the therapies that we use today. And again, if people need to access any therapy, please go online and look for you on Counselling Directory. They can look for their local qualified high standard of care therapy that they can get.
1: And how about if they want to contact you or ask a question, what's the best way of doing it?
0: CounsellingSmith.com. If they Google that, it'll come up with all my details, and they can get in touch with me on my website, and that's easy as well. So I will see you next month.
1: We're going out. What are we going out with? Oh, Foo Fighters.
0: Foo Fighters, and it is times like these.
1: Well, that's a bit ironical, isn't it?
0: Bye-bye.

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1: Citizen with a Lebanese background. One person died and 29 others were injured in the vehicle ramming and mass stabbing. This man's a spokesperson for the event's organisers.
2: Many of these people suffered much emotional stress yesterday. What they experienced will have long-lasting effects. We are trying to offer emotional support, psychological support.
1: Toilets and restaurants at both Gatwick Airport terminals have been shut after they lost water. It was caused by an outage at a treatment works, which has now been fixed at the plant. Flames have moved within 10 miles of Bordeaux as officials consider evacuating the whole of the French city. Aircraft from Greece, Italy and Turkey are helping tackle wildfires across parts of Spain. Wes Streeting says he doesn't regret playing a role toppling Sir Keir Starmer when he quit as health secretary.
3: I'm deeply saddened that we were in a situation 2 years in where a change in leadership was necessary, but I do not for a second resile from my conviction that it was necessary. And for me, it was a decision on integrity.
1: The new defence secretary has also insisted Andy Burnham can count on his unconditional loyalty. Mr. Streeting claims the new prime minister has the instincts, judgment and character to deliver the kind of change people were expecting when they voted Labour 2 years ago. The F1 result is next, but first, Reuben Ward has claimed Scotland's first ever gold in the gymnastics men's all-around event at the Commonwealth Games. He finished all six apparatus with a score of 79.65 in Glasgow. And Britain's Lando Norris has won the Hungarian Grand Prix. It's the reigning champion's first raced victory of the F1 season. That's the latest. I'm Cam Hall.

0: And that was ABC Viva Love, this show's signature song. Because all you need is love and a packet of Nurofen. And this is
1: Ian
0: Henry.
1: Hey, Ian, if it makes you bad and gives you an headache, don't do it.
0: I'll take your word for that.
2: There's a rhyme in that one, ain't
0: you? There is. And this is Ian Henry broadcasting a Black Country Extra saying, can you think of vampire jokes that will leave you dying of laughter? What's your favourite Dracula-inspired dad joke that doesn't suck? Have you ever wondered why vampires don't play baseball? Their bats keep flying away.
2: Oh.
3: Yeah.
0: What kind of sweets do vampires eat?
2: What?
0: Suckers. How do vampires get to Transylvania? By scaroplane. If you're groaning right now, then we've done our job. Because that's the whole point of a dumb dad joke, to make you laugh and cringe at the same time. So listener, here's hoping you enjoy this show, episode 66, a show that you can actually sink your teeth into. In fact, we'll go so far as to say that this blood-suckered inspired show is nothing short of fantastic.
1: Linda?
2: Yeah?
1: Is it time to go home yet?
0: We hope you'll be positively batty over the show that would even have Count Dracula rolling over in his grave. All that's required is a solid wit and some holy water. Everything else is optional, including the garlic. Have a little bit extra here on Black Country Extra. And please welcome to the Black Country Extra studio, Linda Harper-Hocknall.
2: Hello!
0: Linda, I need to tell you something.
2: What?
0: Why did Dracula take a crash course in acting?
2: I don't know.
0: He wanted to learn how to sink his teeth into a role.
2: Oh.
1: Yeah.
2: Comes to so much when your course say I want a bag of suck.
1: Hey, this is community radio. You mind your language.
2: A bag of suck. Go, dear. Proper Black Country, that is.
1: If Ofcom was listening to that, the licence will go lunchtime.
2: Oh, Ofcom, do listen. It's the radio manager I've got to worry about. All right, Dave. Right. Yes, you may have heard on our last episode that we were going to see The Changeling at Albury Rep. And what an absolutely fantastic show that was. So The Changeling, which was a gothic triumph for Albury Rep, it really was. Now, there's productions that entertain and there's productions that impress, and then productions that stay with you for a long time after the curtain falls. And The Changeling from Albury Rep, quite rightly the jewel in the crown of Sandwell's theatre scene, The Changeling belongs firmly in that final category. Written by Paul Stevenson Marks, whose unforgettable portrayal of Salieri in Amadeus at Albury Rep remains one of the finest performances we've seen on its stage. The Changeling demonstrates yet again his remarkable talent for storytelling. Drawing inspiration from Bram Stoker's Dracula, Paul explores his fascinating mythology shared by vampires and fairies, weaving together folklore, horror and the darkest corners of human imagination into a tale that is as unsettling as it is captivating.
1: Ooh.
2: From the moment the curtain rose, it was clear we was in for something special. Under the superb stage management of Lynn Payne, the production moved seamlessly from scene to scene, transporting us effortlessly into the frozen forests and crumbling castles of Transylvania. Every transition was slick and atmospheric, allowing the audience to become completely immersed into Paul's chilling world. A huge amount of credit must go to the scenery and construction team, taking Paul's extraordinary vision and making it tangible. Dave, Lee, Pete, Deck, Philip and Alan created a haunting landscape of eerie woodland, deserted castles and shadowy interiors that felt wonderfully cinematic. It wasn't simply scenery, it became another character within the story, and that takes a lot to do. The costume department also deserves enormous praise. Carol Deakin and again Paul once again proved that they are masters of theatrical design, blending Victorian elegance with subtle steampunk influences to create costumes that perfectly suited the gothic atmosphere. The attention to detail was astonishing, and I must admit I was a little more than jealous of some of their magnificent Victorian dresses. Now, our guides into this terrifying world were Van Helsing, played with quiet determination by Kieran Bentley, and his travelling companion Thomas, portrayed brilliantly by Dec Bagley. Battling the freezing wilderness of Transylvania, the pair seek shelter in an isolated woodland house occupied by the unsettling Frau Growl, wonderfully played by Carol Deakin. Let's just say, as the sort of landlady you definitely wouldn't want to stumble across in a Blackpool B&B. Now, living with Frau Growl are her daughters Mercy, played by the wonderful Olivier, and Birdie, who's played by Sheila Herriots. And from this point onwards, the production transformed into something reminiscent of Tales of the Unexpected. Every time you thought you understood where the story was heading, it twisted sharply into another unexpected direction. One particularly memorable moment came with the introduction of the mysterious changeling, brought hauntingly to life through the impressive puppetry of Steve Palmer. Found deep within the sinister forest, this creature appears impossible to destroy, despite Van Helsing's desperate attempts, leaving both the characters and the audience questioning exactly what they was dealing with. The story takes another dramatic turn when Mercy ventures alone into a deserted castle and encounters the mysterious Dimitri, played by Paul, during an eerie ballroom gathering. He returns home, changed, far more changed than anyone could possibly imagine. Now, by this point, the changeling had fully embraced its gothic horror roots, and I couldn't have been happier. The atmosphere became increasingly tense as Van Helsing and Thomas found themselves confronting unimaginable horrors within the castle itself, culminating in a finale that genuinely caught us completely off guard. It was such a twist, it was cracking. Without giving anything away, the final twist is nothing short of masterful. It completely redefines everything that has gone afoul. It is the sort of ending that would surely have earned an approving smile from Roald Dahl himself, whose love of darkly unexpected conclusions is legendary. Every member of the cast delivered committed, believable performances, and the chemistry between the ensemble ensured the audience remained emotionally invested throughout. We found ourselves discussing the production for the entire journey home, and judging by the conversations overheard as the audience also left the theatre, we certainly weren't alone. There have been countless reinterpretations of Dracula over the years, but The Changeling feels genuinely original. Rather than simply retelling familiar vampire lore, it expands upon it, creating something entirely fresh while remaining deeply respectful of its literary inspiration. One final observation deserves mentioning. We attended the Saturday evening performance during one of the hottest days of the year. Quite how the cast managed to perform with such energy while wearing layers of elaborate Victorian clothing remains a mystery in itself. Their commitment never faltered for a moment, and the audience was rewarded with a performance of extraordinary quality. Now, if you've missed this production at Albury Rep, don't despair. Thanks to a partnership between Albury Rep and Sandwell Libraries, you can see them at the following libraries. Tipton Library, Saturday the 15th of August. Blackheath Library, Monday the 17th of August. Wednesbury Library, Saturday the 22nd of August. And we're booking our tickets for Wednesbury Library. 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If you enjoy gothic storytelling, supernatural mystery, unexpected twists and theatre that lingers in your thoughts long after you have left your seat, then make every effort to see The Changeling. It's beautifully written, imaginatively staged, superbly performed, and quite simply, one of the finest original productions Albury Rep has delivered in recent years. And with that, we leave you with Annie Lennox and Love Song for a Vampire. And I'll give him for a lie down.

0: And that was Annie Lennox, Love Song for a Vampire. And this is Ian Henry broadcasting a Black Country Extra saying, how do you stop a vampire from digging up graves?
1: I don't know.
0: Take away his shovel.
1: Oh, dear.
0: Why don't vampires eat cows?
1: Why?
0: They don't like steaks.
1: Oh.
0: Have a little bit extra here on Black Country Extra. The Changeling by Paul Stevenson Marks was a world-first performance of a new play at Albury Rep Theatre. An evening of sumptuous costumes, bizarre special effects and inventing staging as Hammer Horror came to Albury. And please welcome to the Black Country Extra studio, Paul Stevenson Marks.
2: Hello.
0: And Marielle Oliver.
1: We are not worthy.
0: Thank you for joining us at Black Country Extra.
3: Thank you for having us.
0: Please can you tell us about The Changeling and what a fantastic success it was?
2: Well, a couple of years ago, I reinvented Frankenstein into a play called Frankenstein, a Monster in Paris. And everyone said, you must do Dracula. And I thought, you can't do Dracula because it's been done to death. And I was like, no, no, no, no, no. And then I kind of hit on an original way of doing it. And then you have to sell it. Because, not another play about Dracula. And we've had to fight long and hard to get it staged. But Albury Repertory has always been very supportive of new writers. And they gave us the opportunity. And with the cash of amazing actors and actresses they have it. Therefore,
1: they are amazing. They are absolutely amazing.
2: Yeah. And of course, Marielle has always been my kind of muse as far as playwriting has gone. And for my last four plays, you've played the lead almost, yeah? Mm-hmm. So it's great to have such talent on board and to work with such a supportive environment. Because a show like The Changeling, with its effects and its costumes and its design and the soundscape, which you missed in the review, sound never stopped hardly in that play. It all comes together. You know, it's a huge group statement. And if you take one little part out, the rest of the whole thing falls.
1: Yeah, yeah.
0: Paul, you're director of drama at Albury Rep and you're also the director of The Changeling. Yeah. What do you think about Linda's review?
2: I think it was very intelligent and perceptive.
1: I can write you now.
2: I could say.
4: Not the joined up stuff.
1: No, that's very true. It was a pleasure to write it and it was a pleasure to view it. It was an absolutely fantastic piece of theatre. It really was. But Mario, I have got to say, when you come out and you had to fight with the rather large dulcet tones of the lady in the auditorium. And you were fighting, and I must admit, you didn't break down, you just carried on.
3: on the first night, yes, I remember.
1: Oh, that was brilliant. But when you were actually in that part, and then as you were bringing through, what was your thoughts for your character as you played Mercy?
3: Well, I wanted to play a vampire that was a little bit different to the kind of vampires that you see in Dracula reimaginings. And I actually took quite a lot of inspiration from Nadia in What We Do in the Shadows. She's a very, very funny, very cutting, very witty character, and I thought that would be quite fun to bring to Mercy's character, rather than having every character being dark and evil. Mine had evil with a twist.
1: A twist.
3: And it was lovely to to make the audiences laugh during a horror show as well. And I think The Changeling struck a great balance between horror and comedy without being too slapstick, just a touch campy. But
1: there was that tiny bit of Hammer Horror in it, and it was brilliant. Mm-hmm. But yeah, there were some bits that made us titter, but whether it was intentional or not, I don't know. But it was absolutely brilliant.
2: I think all the way through the production, I was kind of encouraging the cast, think outside the box. Mm. And the intentional, right, you've given them the central character of Van Helsing. They're going to bring all their associations about that. Now let's throw them sort of sideballs. Yeah. Go, oh, I wasn't expecting that. Oh, and that's half of the fun of creating a new piece of writing. It's the effect you have on the audience. And if they enjoy it at the end of the night, you've done a good job. And if they don't, you've failed miserably.
1: Yeah, but there were some cracking... I mean, I was like, you've got character Mercy come up with some cracking lines. And you're sitting there and you're thinking, should I really be laughing at this? And you're thinking... But it wasn't just me. All the audience had a good cackle as well, because sometimes the darkness gives you that little bit of extra dark humour, and I think that's what we all tend to miss in quite a lot of productions such as this, that dark humour.
2: I'm afraid I'm one of those people that put me in a really, you know, awkward situation. I'll see the funny side of it.
1: That's it.
2: The inappropriately funny side of it, do you know what I mean? So it doesn't take much, if something goes wrong, to turn me into like the human jelly giggling at the back when I shouldn't. And that's why I'm not often invited to funerals or any other social events where I'm going to like let the side down.
1: Oh,
3: I do follow him round apologising quite a lot.
1: And why not? We do that for men all the time, dear. You're not on your own. Sorry, Ian, I've took over your show again.
0: Yeah, not a problem. My pleasure. So tell us, please, where people can go to see the play.
2: Well, as I said, or rather as you said, we're having three performances around acting areas within some of the Sandwell libraries, and some of them are some really beautiful studio theatres there, which quite took us by surprise. So we've got the Saturday the 15th of August at 7:30 at Tipton Library, Monday the 17th of August, 7:30 at Blackheath Library. I live in Blackheath, so it'd be brilliant. They'll be going, what's he doing on stage? At Saturday the 22nd of August, 2:30 at Wensbury Library. Obviously, we cannot take the huge set pieces of scenery, but the play itself is quite narrative, so there's a lot of storytelling within
1: it. But you can make it more of an intimate experience.
2: And they will have to use their imagination a lot more, and sometimes this makes it far more enjoyable for the audience.
1: Yeah.
2: Because quite a lot, even in the stage performance, was mimed when they were digging up the grave. You know, you didn't actually have them digging up the grave. Mm. It was used with sound and that.
1: Yeah.
2: And the amount of sound within the show will bring all of the atmosphere. So I still think it will be, a good horrific evening, often as entertainment.
1: You're doing, so I've heard, a version of Animal Farm.
2: Yeah, that...
1: And I've nearly booked my tickets, but I've got two performances before I get there. So how are you approaching Animal Farm?
2: It'll be just the same as I approach The Changeling. It will, if you come knowing the story, you'll be knocked left, right and centre. It's going to be very, very dark. Because what is a farm, if you think about it, but a death camp? So I think it will be my darkest play yet. Animal Farm was written just a few years before he wrote 1984.
1: Yeah.
2: And 1984 is absolutely horrific. So I'm hoping to mix the two. So, and it's a reimagination of Animal Farm set within the period when it was written, which would be World War II.
1: Looking forward to it.
0: Can you tell us, please, can you tell the listener where the listener can go to find out more information about Oldbury Rep Theatre and your events?
2: Go on. The Oldbury Rep has a Facebook page.
1: Oldburyrep.org.
2: Is it? Thank you.
1: Yeah.
2: I'm just a writer, love. Don't expect me to be any, you know, I could put some words on paper, but, you know, not frightfully intelligent IT comes.
1: Right. Unfortunately, we're running out of time, so we've got to wrap that up, this fantastic interview. Fabulous to have you. Fabulous production. OldburyRep.org, Educating Rita coming up, Frankenstein coming up, Animal Farm coming up. Thank you very much, and we'll go into Radiohead's Creep.

0: This is Ian Henry broadcasting a Black Country Extra saying, what do you say to a three-headed vampire?
1: I don't know, Ian. What would you say to a three-headed vampire?
0: Hello. Hello. Hello. Coming up next, an accomplished and original singer, guitarist and composer who is enthusiastic about live music. He has also released a CD of his new music called I Spy, so I'm going to be talking to him about that. So long in evolution, something's coming this way. Don't say I didn't warn you. But when I think of him, certain memories always come to mind. Firstly, the Olympic torch coming through Winnenall on its way to the Olympic Games in London. He was performing on stage with the Mayor and Mayoress of Walsall in the audience doing Keep Fit routines with Walsall Scouts, led by black belt and poet Chrissy Griffiths from Walsall Karate. Secondly, musical director of a play, World Citizen, featuring scouts and guides about global climate change to raise money for an orphanage in Tanzania. The play went on a regional tour and was performed in such locations as Bookmark, Bloxwich Library Theatre, in front of the Mayor and Mayoress of Walsall, and the Salvation Army in Winnenall, in front of 13 churches. Three, supporting a Walsall scout group after it faced closure following a burglary and problems with its roof. He was part of Scouting for Funds and helped save the scout group from closing down. Fourthly, musical director for Sutton Coldfield Scout Gang Show. Young people performing on stage every night for a week with audience figures of approximately 250 people a night, including the Lord Mayor and Mayoress of the royal town of Sutton Coldfield. The show features a mixture of songs and dance routines, plus comedy sketches, and provides young people with opportunities to build confidence and perform on a professional level. The show features its own live orchestra. And please welcome to Black Country Extra Studio, Tim Philpott, musician.
2: Yay!
0: Hello, everyone. 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Why so long, and when is the world tour?
2: I guess when I was starting out as a performer, a singer and songwriter, I fondly imagined that by the age of 30, I'd have got enough material together and been able to refine it down and make it into an album. I thought that was plenty of time. But I was wrong, you know, when you're young, you're foolish. And it took me a lot longer than that. But I take time to write songs. I take time to evolve them, get them right,

0: get even one person come to you afterwards and say, I really enjoyed that, then it makes it worthwhile.
1: You're very busy on the local open mic scene, Tim, and did a regional tour for your new album. Steampunk Festival at the Workhouse in Mid Wales, Erdington Folk Festival, Streatley Community Festival in Walsall, the No Covers Club in Moseley, to mention just a few. Three festivals there. How did it go?
0: Well, like I say, it's always good to be out in front of an audience. It's different playing in the open air. But once you get the audience interested, it feels really good. And I had a lot of fun playing the music that I've been writing for so long to those audiences.
1: Tim, the Wolverhampton Music Festival, with Plugged In Music Promotions and Artist Agency, a free festival in Wolverhampton across a variety of venues. You were performing at the Hogshead, and the festival was promoted by the Express and Star, Birmingham Mail, BBC Wolverhampton Black Country and Black Country Radio. What was it like?
0: Well, I like the Hogshead. I've played there a few times, and Plugged In Music, Ben at Plugged In Music, he works really hard to get things going so that people can perform. And he put in a huge amount of effort for that festival. It's largely his own idea. And I'm performing at an event of his on Tuesday in Wolverhampton at the Royal Exchange, the Royal London, sorry. It's all good. Really enjoy those kind of small gigs.
1: We'll talk more in a minute after this next song.

0: Henry Broadcasting at Black Country Extras saying, who won the vampire race?
1: I don't know, Ian. I don't know, Ian. No. Who won the vampire race?
0: No one. It was neck and neck.
1: Oh, really? Can I just point out, listeners, that if you would like to see some of Ian's jokes, they are in print. Give it a few months and they'll be on sale in the shop. What you're looking for is a box of XL crackers. And there's a joke in every one by Ian.
0: Listener, ready for a quick laugh that doesn't suck? Want to know a Count Dracula joke to lift your spirits? Listener, why did the vampire go to the dentist?
1: I don't know. Why did the vampire go to the dentist?
0: He had bat breath. And why don't vampires get invited to parties?
1: I don't know. We could do a routine out of this.
0: Yeah, they're a pain in the neck.
1: Oh.
0: Have a little bit extra here on Black Country Extra. And final two. Barry, I need to tell you something.
1: What do you need to tell me, Ian?
0: Did you hear about Dracula's recent trip to the mirror shop?
1: No.
0: He decided he just couldn't see himself doing that. And where do vampires live?
1: I don't know. Where do vampires live?
0: On a dead-end street.
1: We could do a weekend in Skegness, you know.
0: We could, but coming up next, an accomplished and original singer, guitarist and composer who is enthusiastic about live music. He's also released a CD of his new music called I Spy, so we're going to be talking to him about that. So long in evolution. Something is coming this way, and don't say I didn't warn you. Please welcome the Black Country Extra Studio, Tim Philpott, musician.
1: Yeah, hey!
2: Hello.
0: Thank you for joining us at Black Country Extra, Tim.
2: Oh, thanks. Thanks for inviting me.
0: Tim, during the month of May in Warsaw, local musicians stage a month-long festival to promote live music, local musicians and Warsaw's musical legacy. The festival is called Warsaw Music Mayhem, and you were part of that performing at the Wheat Sheaf for a chilled afternoon showcasing local acoustic musicians. You performed at the Wheat Sheaf, haven't you, Barry?
1: Yes, I have, many years ago. Can I say that I am amazed that it's still standing?
0: Thanks to the hard work and dedication of the volunteers in Warsaw Music Mayhem and the gaffer of the Wheat Sheaf. Big respect. Tim, what was it like performing at the Warsaw Musical Festival?
2: Well, again, it's been a really good experience for me. I have to say, the Wheat Sheaf particularly, I find a lovely venue and a very receptive audience. And it's all down to Sarah Crook organising these sessions. So I'm really pleased to have found that one. In fact, I'll be back there later today, around about 5:30, for another session.
0: Do you want to say hello to Sarah Crook here on Black Country Extra?
2: Hi, Sarah. Hope you're doing well.
0: And do you want to say hello to Maria and Daniel?
2: Hi, Maria. I hope you've got Murphy home safely. That's our dog. And hi, Dan, Josie and Nicola.
0: Tim, you're also performing at the Streetly Summer Festival in Warsaw on 19th of September. That's Streetly Community Arts Association. And the Streetly Community Arts Association were present at Warsaw Football Stadium. Mark Welsh, who says hello, Tim, because they're one of the mayor of Warsaw's charities, and Black Country Radio launched the Warsaw DAB licence at Beskut Stadium last week with Streetly Community Association, Mark Welsh, Nick Morris from Mindkind, and also Maureen Lewis from Warsaw Black Sisters Collective. They were all there. And Mark Welsh told me, Tim, he's looking forward to seeing you on the 19th of September. Tim, tell us all about performing at the Streetly Summer Festival in Warsaw, because you're on the poster.
2: Mm-hmm. Yes, it's a rather glamorous looking poster, I have to say. I'm very grateful to Mark for inviting me back again to the Streetly Festival. I've played there now for 3 or 4 years in a row, and it's the closest thing I have to a homecoming gig, because I was born in Grosvenor Avenue, which is not more than a few hundred metres from the stage where the Streetly Festival happens.
0: Tim, you've also been performing at Vinnie's Acoustic and Songwriters Night at the Renato Lounge. Please tell us more.
2: Now, Well, Vinny's another guy who puts a lot of effort into helping other artists. He's a great performer in his own right, but he sets up these great evenings for us to come out and perform. And in particular, he's very good at doing sessions which are for original songwriters, because you don't always get the kind of stage where you can play your own stuff. It's not always what people want to hear. But at Vinny's nights, you can feel very comfortable about playing your original material.
0: Tim, the Sutton Coalfield Scout Gang Show, every 2 years at Bishop Vesey Grammar School. Incredible community effort and energy the cast brings to the stage. Your music director. Do rehearsal start this autumn for the 2027 show?
2: Oh, yes. The rehearsal dates have already been advertised, and we'll be looking to pull together the cast from September onwards. So it is, as you say, a huge venture. But when we actually get the show on stage and it has its run of 4 nights, it's a wonderful experience to be part of.
0: Tim, tell us where you're playing so people can go and see you. So you're performing at the Wheat Sheaf tonight. Tell us more. 5:30, is it?
2: Yep, that's tonight at 5:30 at the Wheat Sheaf. That's my slot. The whole thing runs from about 4:30 through to 8:00 or 9:00. Tuesday night, I'll be at the Royal London in Wolverhampton with Ben from Plugged In Music, and that's an open mic, so there'll be lots of other performers there. Thursday night, I'll be at the Roadhouse in Sutton for their Amigos session, which is another open mic session. Always attracts a really good selection of musicians, bands and solo performers, and I'm looking forward to that. So I've got a busy week coming up. And then I'm going to go on holiday for a week, but mm-hmm. I'll be back to play some more after that.
0: Tell us more about the CD I Spy. It's got a picture of an alligator. Is that on the front, Tim? Tell us about the images and the whole mm-hmm. process of recording the CD.
2: Well, the picture on the cover is a picture I took myself in the Amazon, where I had great good fortune to go a couple of years ago. It's actually a caiman rather than an alligator, and it's a real close-up, so you can see its eye and teeth, and it's really quite, it's kind of almost menacing, but also it looks like he's got a big grin on his face, so you're not quite sure what he's going to do. And I suppose I felt I wanted to call the album I Spy, and it just seemed to fit that picture, because the album's really what I'm looking at and what I'm thinking about when I watch the way people behave. That's the kind of theme of it. And it's a really great experience to get all this together, but I couldn't have done it without the help of my brother-in-law, Phil, at Bee House Music.
0: Do you want to say hello to your brother-in-law on the radio?
2: Hi, Phil. Hope you're doing well.
0: Let's have a song.

0: This is Ian Henry broadcasting a Black Country Extra saying, why did the vampire go to the doctor? It was coughing. And please welcome to the Black Country Extra studio. Okay. That one hit the nail.
1: We're not going there, dear. We're not going there.
0: Please welcome to the Black Country Extra studio, Tim Philpott, musician.
2: Hello.
0: Tim, you got a CD, I Spy. Tell us all about the album and the songs, because reviewing it, you don't major on love songs, and you try not to be too issue-based, because life is rarely as simple as protest songs would suggest. But you capture truth from life experience, but don't embellish it. Draw out the humour and the incongruity of everyday life. So tell us about the songs on I Spy, which range in different styles and content, from ballads to blues rock.
2: Yeah, well, it is a real mixed bag. So it opens with what I just think of as a fun song for a happy day, driving with the windows down, which is what I really enjoy doing in the hot weather. Then there's a more bluesy song, I Spy, the title track, which is more about, the choices you make and how they can turn back on you with odd effects. Unfinished Business, I love, because it's a real jazz blues style of song, and it's upbeat. I really enjoy playing it to audiences. That one actually has been recorded by another band as well, which I'm really pleased about. It's a real accolade when somebody else wants to record your music. Easy Friends, that's a sort of very intricate ballad, just voice and guitar, about when people go and seek fame, but it doesn't work out for them. And then Some Other Time, this is my poppiest song. I think it would be the single if I were trying to sell singles. And it's about people in a relationship who are okay, but they're not brilliant. What becomes of them? Spotlight and the Microphone is a real slow blues about how it feels to be on stage and performing and feeling that you're actually in a world of your own, just with the lights and the microphone in front of you. Fast and Loose is about the man I never was when I was young. It's a kind of rock and roll song, about someone who's really good at chasing women. Fragments is a bit of a reflective song about seeing the creative spirit in other people. Walk the Walk, that's a real blues rock number about some people who tell you what to do and then do something different themselves. And then finishes with Voyager, which is another ballad about who you are in relation to your children.
0: Lovely. Let's have a song. Black Country Extra. This is Ian Henry, broadcasting a Black Country Extra, saying thank you to Linda Harper Hocknall. Producer extraordinaire, Barry the actor Harper. Woo! Paul Stevenson Marks, director of drama at Albury Rep. Woo! Muriel Olivier from the Albury Rep. Woo! And Tim Philpott, musician. Woo! Tim, please tell the listener where they can go to find out more information about you, your forthcoming gigs and your music.
2: Oh, thanks, Ian. 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
0: Final words. Let people judge you. Let them gossip about you.
1: You're rushing ahead again.
0: Sorry, Mum.
1: Don't give final words just yet. Right. Okay. So we have got all your gigs all up online. Have you got a website?
2: I haven't got a website.
1: Don't worry. Right, so don't forget to message Tim Philpott via Facebook. You can search for him on that. Albyrep.org for all their latest shows. Educating Reader is coming up. Frankenstein's coming up. Animal Farm's coming up. Some Mothers Do Have 'em's coming up. There's lots and lots coming up. So albirep.org, get your tickets now, because I'm going to sell out fast. So £10 Monday, Tuesday, sorry, Saturday, the first Saturday, Monday, Tuesday, and then it'll be £11 Wednesday, Thursday, Friday, and the Saturday. Other than that, Ian Henry Show on a Sunday afternoon, 4 o'clock, on a Monday afternoon from 6 o'clock. Ian, over to you for your final words.
0: Final words. Let people judge you. Let them gossip about you. What they think of you isn't your problem. Their opinion doesn't pay the bills. Never doubt your worth. You keep shining and let the haters hate. Take care. Here's Whitesnake. We wish you well.

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1: From the Sky News Centre at 5, a wanted notice has been issued for the suspect in last night's vehicle ramming and mass stabbing at Berlin Pride. The suspect is a 21-year-old German-born national of Lebanese heritage. One person was killed and 29 injured. Authorities say what happened bears the hallmarks of an Islamist terror attack. German Chancellor Friedrich Merz has given his thoughts.
2: These actions have one aim.
3: Gesellschaft spalten.
2: They want to divide our society. They want to take away from us our most important asset, our openness and our freedom.
1: A power outage at a treatment works has left Gatwick Airport without water. Restaurants have been closed at both terminals and toilets can't be flushed. Supplies have now been restored at the affected plant. A wildfire raging in southwest France is now less than 10 miles from Bordeaux. Officials are deciding whether to issue evacuation orders for the whole city. An Iranian source is claiming Tehran will stop attacks if the US continues its pause. The American ambassador to the UN says the lulls to allow more room for diplomacy. In sport, the Formula One results to come, but first, history's been made as Reuben Ward won Scotland's first ever gymnastics men's all-round Commonwealth gold. He finished ahead of Felix Dulcey of Canada and Australia's Jesse Moore at the Glasgow Arena. 12 years ago, he was watching the action from the stands. Ward says this is a pinch-me moment.
4: I'm just so proud that I've been able to prove that Scottish gymnastics are a force to be reckoned with. We are on the come-up, we've got a great team, we've got a lot of great coaches and... yeah, the future's bright. I also want to inspire some of the young ones, so I'm hoping I might have done that today.
1: England's Adam Tobin and Luke Whitehouse finished 5th and 7th respectively. And Britain's Lando Norris has won the Hungarian Grand Prix for the second year in a row. The world champion came in ahead of Max Verstappen. That's the latest. I'm Cam Hall.

0: Welcome to Creative Connections. It's Shona on Black Country Extra. And of course, this week we have new guests, as every week so far. We've managed to bring some new guests in, all creative people, because aren't they the best people in the world? Creatives, yeah, is
1: absolutely.
0: It not? However, today is very new. Because you guys, I don't know particularly well. So you've been introduced to me through Billy Spakeman. And I was on the email and I was like, got to have these guys in. So introduce yourself.
2: After you.
1: My name is Fiona, but I like to be known as Fee. And I'm just learning how to be a poet.
0: Ooh, excellent.
1: And can I introduce Tea?
0: Of course, Tea. Welcome to the studio.
2: How you doing?
0: I'm certainly good. Thank you very much.
2: Yeah, my name is T. My name is Paul Stevenson Lothian. Everybody knows me as T.
0: Oh.
2: Cancer patient, terminal, and all that kind of stuff. Trying to stand up for all the cancer patients to let them know that.
0: Yeah.
2: We don't have to let cancer take over.
0: No,
2: we
0: definitely.
2: We are still in charge, you know.
0: Yeah.
2: So that's where I'm at. It's
0: good. Wow. So you guys, how have you met? Like, what is the connection here?
1: I'll take that one. We met through a cancer community meetup at Hollywood Bowl. I have cancer as well, but I'm not on active treatment. And we don't get many men, and T came along, so it's always a refreshing man. And he just sort of shared his poetry, and my ears pricked up, and I thought, I quite like this. There's something here. I think we could do something with this. So since the 20th of January of this year, it's been nonstop, you know.
0: Okay, so just backtracking a little bit then.
1: Yeah.
0: So the group that you go to,
1: yeah,
0: that's something that you've been going to and then you were new to attend.
2: Yeah.
0: Who set the group up? What is the group?
1: Oh, it's through Macmillan.
0: Yeah.
1: It's a community meetup at Hollywood Bowl at Five Ways, and they now have one at Maryhill and Wolverhampton. So it's an initiative through Macmillan in partnership with Hollywood Bowl.
0: Oh, that's lovely.
1: So it is lovely. But as I say, T was doing his poetry and I just clicked, you know. I like to encourage people, and I saw potential, and yes, it's
0: so
1: been beautiful.
0: You say then, Fee, you're learning poetry at the
1: I
0: moment.
1: Am.
0: So are you inspired by T?
1: Absolutely.
0: Is this why she's doing this now, this sort of poetry venture? Or?
2: Well, I think it's good for everybody.
0: Yeah.
2: I think it's good for everybody because writing and actually talking about your poetry, reciting, it's like therapy. So all the stuff that you gather up in your head, all the problems, all these heavy stuff, when you put it down on paper, it becomes so much lighter. Then when you share it with other people, it kind of like puts it on a shelf someplace.
0: Yeah.
2: It's balanced out. You know where it is. It's calm.
0: Yeah.
2: You know, so try and get everybody to write. That is my thing. I like that.
0: I mean, we're going to hear some poetry from you later. But with regards to what you write then, so would you say, T, that, you know, your journey with cancer has sort of made your writing go towards that? Or is it just about anything?
2: I'd say that every single thing that I've been writing lately has been around the cancer.
0: Yeah.
2: Yeah. Because it's how I'm having to being able to deal with it. It's like that vice thing, that thing I can turn to at any which time. I know for while it's there.
0: Mm.
2: Anytime I'm in trouble or, you know, with my mind or whatever, I can always turn to pen and paper and it's there for me.
0: Yeah.
2: So, yeah.
0: It's sort of something that a lot of creatives that have sat in the studio said that whatever craft they have and whatever outlet they've got, a lot of them tend to say it is cathartic or it has been good for like their mental health or,
2: yeah,
0: you know, like it's socially. Mm. So I think like you're saying then, you know, putting that down on paper, it's that process,
2: yeah,
0: isn't it? And then performing. So when you go to the Hollywood Bowl, it's Hollywood Bowl, isn't it?
1: Yes.
0: Do you perform there or not?
1: Yeah. No.
2: That's all about bowling.
0: Is it?
2: Yeah.
0: Oh, you don't just stand up and go, right, before we play bowls, we're going to do this, guys.
2: You know what? I have shared it with them. I've written this one. You know, come on, guys, listen up, pull up. And I've shared it with them there like that there. But not with the whole place. It's like, oh, no.
1: That's not true. We might go for a drink and he just goes wandering off and he's doing his poetry in front of people. I call him the wandering poet.
0: Actually?
1: Yes.
0: Oh.
1: Yes.
2: I just like sharing.
0: So you do a bit of a stroll around the audience, like an immersive sort of experience.
2: You know something, you're making me sound like I'm good at this thing.
0: I'm just looking at Fee's face, and yes, she's nodding a lot and she's smiling a lot. So,
2: yeah,
0: you know, picking up off that energy, I'm thinking she could be right.
2: Yeah.
1: And of course I'm right.
0: She's adamant.
1: I'm adamant.
0: She's absolutely adamant. So where would you then tend to perform the... the writing, apart from the wandering and the random bars.
2: Any open mics? Okay. The Hive Cafe is where it started.
0: Where's that?
2: St Paul's Square.
0: Oh, nice.
2: Yeah, with Rick.
0: Okay.
2: Yeah, and in there, that's like home now. So anything that's written would be the first place to test it out.
0: Yeah.
2: You know, apart from these two that I've written today, and I haven't. They told you this is the first doing today. No one's heard these.
0: Oh my! This is going to be very exciting then, isn't it? And what about yourself, Fee? So you said you're an emerging poet.
1: I am an emerging poet.
0: So does that mean that you've had the chance to perform?
1: Have, again, with T's encouragement. I'm just beginning to get into it. I'm learning. Yeah, I have a different style, but I'm learning, and it's good fun. And I do it for my mental well-being as well. And I support a lot of people with cancer, so I encourage them to have a go as well.
0: And would you maybe, or have you thought about doing sort of writing workshops with some other people that you have in touch
1: possibly,
0: with?
1: Possibly, if you've got any links, we'd be up for anything.
0: There.
1: Yes, we would.
2: I wouldn't mind doing it, but I don't think I'm experienced enough. I've only been doing this since January.
0: What, actual poetry?
2: Not actual poetry, because I've been writing for a while, but actually reciting it or sharing it with anybody is only since January, because before it was just that thing where I'm in that crazy place, don't know, understand, and then I put it on a piece of paper and then I can say, got it now. So I can put it away and it just went in my folder, put on a shelf, and that was it.
0: Yeah.
2: It's only now that I'm writing and actually sharing.
0: It's exciting times, isn't it?
1: It's beautiful. Yeah. It's lovely.
0: I mean, I started doing, like, similarly, I've been writing for years, but not doing anything, you know, on bits of paper hidden away, and come across it 5 years later, I go, oh, hello. But then there's a guy that has a show on Extra, Lee Benson, called Listen With Lee, and he runs open mic, spoken word, and he sort of said, come along, perform something. You know, and it's like you say, it's all right doing that writing stuff, but it's that sort of next level of sharing and your heart. But the audience, everyone's...
1: Have you done it?
0: Yeah, done it. Yeah, do it.
1: I think we're going to do that, Lee's asked us as well.
0: Yeah, yeah. Actually, it's tomorrow, isn't it? It's the 20th of July is the next one. Yeah. So you should definitely... we're going to be listening to some of your music choices as well today, and obviously the recitals, and hearing a little bit more about what you do in your spare time. I already know so much just in the little chat we had before we started. But the first song we've got is Sam Ryder and Spaceman then. So whose choice was this?
1: That's mine.
0: And the reason?
1: I'm part of Rock Choir, and in November at BB Pulse, we sang with Sam Ryder, 10,000 of us, and it was wonderful.
0: 10,000...
1: Rockies singing with Sam Ryder. Yeah.
2: How, you were stuttering.
0: How did you... What? That's what was that like?
1: Brilliant. Absolutely brilliant. We weren't near the front, but it was just wonderful. And he was amazed because we knew... We sing Spaceman. It's one of our songs sing. And we sung it to him and he was, that's brilliant.
0: Oh, my goodness.
1: So,
0: that's fun. What a story.
1: So now we're following him in Jesus Christ Superstar.
0: Excellent.
1: So, yeah.
0: Right, let's have a listen.
1: Thank you. If I...

0: And you're back with Shona and Fee and T. Yeah. On Creative Connections, Black Country Extra. And, wow, that song is just incredible, isn't it? And I can imagine the roar in the room.
1: Oh, it was wonderful. It was wonderful.
0: Was he just so overwhelmed by it, or...?
1: He was. Obviously, he knew we were going to be, he knew that it was one of the songs that we had, but I don't think he knew the response because we all sang it in all our harmony parts, you know, and it's just beautiful. And we had all glitter and lights. It was just magical, absolutely magical.
0: One of those moments you'll never forget.
1: Yeah, definitely.
0: So how long have you been doing the rock choir then?
1: I'm a 10-year rockie. I've been 10 years and I did it because I like to sing and I just went along. It used to be at Four Dwellings in Woodgate Valley and I went along and I've never looked back. I've had great opportunities. I've sung with Russell Watson. I've sung in Italian. If you ask me one word of Italian, I can't even remember any of it. But it was lovely.
0: Yeah.
1: And it's just great fun. We've opened at Hyde Park. We've done flash mobs in Hyde Park. We do a lot of things for charity. I think we're one of the largest choirs in Europe and certainly in the UK. But it's great fun. And I really would encourage you when we go back in September to sign up for a taster session and see what you think, because it's great fun.
0: So what sort of place? You say it's all over the country. Then
1: yes, it
0: and
1: is.
0: And then, so you know, where locally then could people go? Do you know the
1: you'd
0: other
1: have
0: venues?
1: To go onto the website, yeah, Rock Choir, and have a look. But Caroline is our rock club leader, and she's as crazy as the rest of us. They call us Rockies, all ages, all abilities.
0: Yeah,
1: it's just great fun. It's a great thing to do. We do all the races for life as well, so yeah.
0: Really,
1: you know,
0: worthwhile, but fun, and
1: it is fun. Yeah,
0: social,
1: I don't take it as seriously as some of the other people, but I do know my lyrics, so that's good.
0: Yeah,
1: and I don't clap in the right parts, but it doesn't matter. It's about having a go and having
0: fun. You don't get told off by the what's the choir leader? Is it just choir leader? Is that the title?
1: She's called choir leader. She's Sonia. No, she doesn't tell us off. She doesn't tell us off.
0: Because I have seen that happen at an event where you know, she's been very strict with the choir. Like, I don't know, maybe they're just very misbehaved normally.
1: No, the only thing she'd say that if you're in performance, if you get an itch, don't scratch. You just have to, because it spoils the rhythm. Because you're all clapping and you're scratching, it sort of spoils the rhythm. But it's just great fun, and I've made lots of friends through it. So, yeah.
0: Yeah.
1: Really enjoy it.
0: That's cool. And what's your next big sort of thing that you're going to be doing? Do you know yet?
1: We've got a big thing at the Elgar Centre in Birmingham. We're going to be recording... I can't even remember what the song is, but that's what we're going to be doing. And we've also recorded at Abbey Studios as well. So we get every opportunity.
0: Did you walk across the crossing?
1: I did, yes.
0: Did you?
1: But I lost all the footage. But yes, I did.
0: You did it. It doesn't matter.
1: We were in the studios where the Beatles had recorded as well.
0: Wow.
1: And there was the hallowed carpet as well. So yeah.
0: Did you even realise when you joined the choir what sort of opportunities would be available? Or?
1: No. I mean, some of the choirs in Cornwall, they've gone to New York. So, and Carnegie Hall. So there's every opportunity. And now Rock Choir's going Europe. They're going to do a European cruise with singing. But it's just great. I'm trying to encourage T, but I don't think he's going to play ball.
0: Yeah, actually, T, because you did mention, I think you might have been singing a little bit, actually.
2: Just no, I wasn't.
0: When we were trying to choose a song for you to play, you'd definitely be singing. And he said, I'm not going to sing. And I said, I think you just did. Good voice.
1: Very good voice.
0: And actually, it would be kind of nice because obviously you've inspired Fee with the poetry and, you know, maybe you could do the singing.
2: That's a yesteryear thing.
0: Oh?
2: It's a yesteryear thing. When I had a biopsy and they cut there,
0: yeah,
2: I couldn't sing. I couldn't hold a note for about 2 years. And then, so I used to get so frustrated, I couldn't even play music because I'd try and sing. And
0: not doing it, yeah.
2: Like, oh, so I wouldn't listen to music at all. And then... it started to come back a little, but now it's just about the poetry. I don't have to hold notes and stuff like that.
0: He's got it all going on with the poetry, basically, is what he's saying.
2: Well, I just want to... I feel comfortable because I know that I've got to hit no notes or nothing like that. You know, I can still want to... Because I've always been like the... I want to share my emotions and shit and stuff like that, right? Sorry. And... So, that's just another way. It's another way for me to be able to share my expressions and things like that without having to trying to hold a note.
0: Yeah, that's fair. I mean, without further ado, I think we should hear some of this. So,
2: Who's first?
0: Well, I think you've introduced it.
2: Oh my gosh! Can I?
0: So we are going to have your first recital, and what was the title of that?
2: It's called Shadow in Light.
0: And you wrote this today?
2: No, not today. It always takes me a while to write, but it's the first time I'm actually reading it out to anybody.
0: Okay, when you're ready.
2: Okay. If I could turn back the hands of time, then should've, could've, would've. Wouldn't have been haunting me all this time. Every night I'd hope and pray that what was coming wouldn't be another repeated Groundhog Day. You see, I've seen it a million times over and over again and again from the recordings in my mind, which I've seen over a million billion times, waist deep in depression. Because in my mind, I couldn't find the right balance or connection. And then I heard about a team that ran a scheme called the Mind Health that helps and serves the whole community. And as I couldn't help myself, I had to lower my head and ask for help. Help to save my confused, broken sanity. And so I put my big boy pants on and gave it a gamble, and I had a beautiful therapist named Leona Campbell. I explained how depression was weighing so heavy around my neck, and I was slowly losing my sense of self, just a complete and utter wreck. Who am I? What is my purpose? I felt like a damn clown with a shiny red nose from a big top circus. Every single day my haunted memories would consume my daydreams, and my bone-chilling nightmares would then become my normal everyday horror scene that only I could hear and only I could see. With the constant pressure building in my mind, pulling me deeper and deeper into a darker place where only hatred survives. Every single stroke just left me drained. And I really struggled and found it so hard to cope with the pulsating heartache pain. Even though I only had myself to blame. You see, I walked away with my daughter, Danny, by my side. And regretfully, I abandoned my boys with a broken heart, Amari and the Dalkai, with only distant memories of our family from a past life. And so when I didn't want to come over and spend weekends with us anymore, it felt like my whole world just opened up and ripped out my entire core. And the more time that went by, the harder it became. And now I'm just a father who shares his life with his daughter and his grandson, and an overwhelming shame. Losing the will to live because I didn't feel like I had a purpose or even anything else to give. But as ridiculous as it may sound, and it might even sound a bit profound, but having cancer has given me a brand new perspective of life. A place where appreciation of my own existence and self-love applies. And now I do realize that I have to acknowledge and accept that the past is in the past. Since I can't turn back the hands of time, there ain't no turning back, no matter how hard I try. It's like an unbearable and unforgiving task. And so I'm revealing my true self, that my name is Paul Stevenson Lothian, the man behind the mask. Because now that I've realized that every word that's been spoken is like a thread that's been woven to create a symphony of harmonies, a blend of people like you and me, a community of sentences and paragraphs, sharing words and wisdom with all those that's fallen between the cracks. Because now that I'm spiraling onwards and upwards, it feels like a brand new beginning, a new lease of life. And so I gotta hold on tight and never ever again lose sight, now that I found my sweet piece of heaven called the open mic, a magical place where lyrical content takes flight and soars with style, elegance and grace, an event of fantasy and hope filled with acceptance and growth. They'll take you on journeys with their true tales and their stories. So close your eyes, transfix your mind, and only focus on the poet that's about to recite, and let them elevate, then transport you to another dimension, place or time. So now the highs and the lows will no longer overflow and get me down. Now that my thoughts can get shared in a safe place on open mic's common ground, with so many like-minded people, my new extended lyrical family that I've only just found.
0: It's just that you've, the way you tell that story, T, you know, and that's obviously come from, you know, you've put a lot in there that is your soul, basically.
2: There's a lot of heart in
0: there. Yeah, and, you know, I can imagine that when you put that down on paper, That's one thing, but then like to perform that as well. But what a beautiful journey as well. That
2: I think it needs to be said though.
0: Yeah.
2: I think there's a lot of heartbreak that's going on. There's a lot of pain that's just been in there. And I just think if I don't release it now, then it's going to stay with me until the day I just pass off this earth. And I'd prefer to just leave it behind right now. Like where life is going really good, seriously, cancer has taken away my hammer and my sword, and it's gave me a pen and my voice. So, yeah.
0: It's giving me goosebumps. Oh, yeah. You just wouldn't even think. You know, I don't think people would or could think yeah. that there'd, you know, be a positive from yeah. from having, you know, cancer, and actually the people that you meet and the opportunities yeah. that you have and the way your mind might change and you know, you're reassessing things. I don't know. I'm just saying words. Is it right?
2: It is. You do look at every single thing through a microscope, and I'm starting to live better now. I kind of appreciate having cancer, even though it sounds wrong. Mm. But I kind of appreciate it because I would never have been... 7 months ago, I wasn't doing open mics. I'm a carpenter, a postman. And so that's what I've concentrated on all my life, my carpentry. So it's only since I've only started sharing this in January where it becomes now, oh my gosh, look at... I never knew all these things was happening, all these possibilities. So... I'm not saying I'm glad I've got cancer, but I'm yeah. appreciating every single moment.
0: But it's allowed you to step back and just
2: yeah.
0: go with the flow technically, you know, as now this sort of creative outlet.
2: Yeah. And I've told myself I'm not allowed to say no to opportunities because I said that throughout my life. I know I've turned down so many things. And then afterwards, I go, oh, gosh, why did I do that? I wonder yeah. what it would have been like.
0: Yeah, yeah.
2: So now I'm taking it, and it's like, oh, as much as my heart is racing, as much as I'm enjoying.
0: I think it's a good, you know, good advice to say yes more.
2: Yeah.
0: I mean, it could get you in trouble,
2: yeah,
0: obviously.
2: Definitely.
0: You know, but generally, you know, saying yes to opportunities,
2: yeah.
0: for sort of working out why you would say no, time a lot of the time, confidence, you know what I mean? Like,
2: I think confidence is one yeah. of those ones where you just afraid to do so. As much as you'd like to do it, you think, oh, nah. But if when you step in there, you think, oh, gosh, it's only just that. Why didn't I do it a long time ago?
0: Well, you're here now and you're doing it.
2: Yeah.
0: And it's exciting. So,
2: and I've met someone like yourself. It's amazing.
0: This is it. And I met you. This is great. And thank you, Fee.
1: You're very welcome.
0: And you have some other people as well that would like to come on and, yeah. and share
1: yes,
0: some of their
1: would,
0: stuff.
1: Yes.
0: Yeah.
1: The lovely thing about T is he's very selflessness. He wants to encourage everybody. So we have a little tribe, like a community of poets that we really want to include. And for whatever reason, the traffic's been horrendous tonight. I know that you'll have them back on. I know that they'll be really pleased for that.
0: Yeah.
1: And they're just part of the community, and we support each other, and we laugh, we cry, we just have fun. You know, we all have, whatever our issues are, we just are a community, and we just want to share the love through the poetry.
0: Well, I mean, it's an example of, you know, where being creative can take you. But I have found through these shows that, you know, some creatives have said that, especially artists, I think, that it can be quite a lonely world being a creative. If you're doing that, maybe when you was a carpenter, you know, that's a creative craft, I think. You know, and you're so consumed with the work you're producing. And I suppose poetry could be, but if opportunities like open mics, that's what you get an opportunity to then yeah. come out of that isolation, isn't it? You know, so, Fee, are you going to also
1: yes.
0: treat us to...
1: I had a holiday in Athens because at the moment my health is good. So my husband took me to a lovely holiday in Athens and I've written some poetry around it. And this is called The Symphony of Athens.
0: Ooh.
1: I wake up early, even though it's dark. I reach out for my phone. It reads 5 a.m. Oh, so early. I know I will not be able to rest anymore as Athens is waking up from the night to start its day. Bang, bang go the church bells. Their sound effect seems to shake the closed shutters in my room. Will anyone go there? But then I recall the lady will be cleaning the huge white steps. They must be kept right to glisten in the bright sunshine. Her broom will be moving through every crack of the steps. They need to shine and be kept so white. The music show continues with the birds singing, but their tune is now drowned out with the colourful food carts arriving. Their produce ripe and ready to be placed on the market stalls to be sold. Voices rise and join the orchestra as they compete with each other who is the loudest. I do not know what is being said, but I can imagine as conversations flow, body language is in operation, hands waving and directing where the produce needs to be placed. Suddenly, I hear a whistling sound. The air conditioning units are coming into action. They look so old, but they are so needed as it is so hot. They work hard to function, but not efficient. I see the heat rising from them as it forms shapes in the sky, colouring it, masking the blue. As my senses are now acquainted with the atmosphere, I hear a crash. The lift is coming out of its hibernation and seems to be reluctant to get into action. As those guests that are departing pull their cases into its mouth. I imagine where are they going, maybe island hopping or heading home. The timetable of noise is now calmer, and I know I need to move and embrace the day. I'm ready to make my name and add into the noise, eating breakfast.
0: You did paint a picture there.
1: Yes.
0: I was in every part of that then. Isn't she good?
2: Yeah.
0: So much for just starting out. What? That's great. And I love is it intonation? Is that the right word? Like, you know, in the way in which you speak, I think. Okay.
1: Thank you.
0: Yes.
1: I've worked in education, so I'm quite used to standing in front of people. But this is slightly daunting.
0: Yeah, because I suppose it's more personal, isn't it?
1: It is, yes.
0: You know, if you're working in a school or what have you, it's pretty much stuff that somebody else has written, isn't
1: Absolutely.
0: It?
1: Absolutely.
0: But, yeah, so I think you guys...
1: I've got a great teacher.
0: So is that how it goes then? Is it you inspire her or you
1: he
0: actually sit
1: he
0: with
1: helped
0: her?
1: Me with my first one and then I haven't stopped.
0: Oh.
2: Yeah.
1: But he's inspiring other people as well, which is lovely.
0: You're just contagious.
1: Yeah, he is, definitely.
0: No, that's a very excellent quality to have and you obviously don't mind because you're smiling.
2: Thank you so much. Yeah,
1: I've got a new name now. Yeah.
2: I'm thinking, manage that one. Yeah. Say thank you.
1: Thank you, Sharon. I like that one.
0: Good. Not only to say yes more, but also accept compliments. That's very difficult to do sometimes. Yeah. So that's fantastic. So where's your next open mics then that you're going to be going to?
2: Oh, I know the Hive's on the 14th, isn't it?
1: No, 21st.
2: Oh, it's the 21st. Okay, so that I'd like to go there and do these ones.
0: Yeah.
2: Yeah, they'll have the seconds because you've had the first. So.
0: Yeah.
2: And doing some videos and all them kind of things like that. Mm. My friends have been, so it's inspired me to write more because I think material wise, it's like it takes me ages to write. Some people can just sit down there and just write, and they can have one in 5 minutes or have loads of them every day.
0: Yeah,
2: it doesn't work like that for me. It could take a month, a
0: year.
2: Your
0: quality over quantity, is that what it is?
2: It's only know when it's finished. Well, you know when it's finished, don't you?
0: Yeah.
2: And so sometimes, as much as you think, it's finished now, you'll go back and, you've got to change that part. You've got to change that part. Yeah, and it doesn't run smoothly into that part there, that transition part. So they change that. And then put it down and go back to it again. And there's still something else in there too. I'm rabbiting, aren't I?
0: No, that's exactly what...
1: I mean, one of his great successes, he's now the poet at Birmingham Hospital Radio. They'd never had poets before. And they met T and... The greatest compliment was this guy didn't like poetry, but he played T's poetry and he was hooked. So it's brilliant. And it's giving back for T back to the QE.
2: Yeah, I wanted to put something back into the box. I spent a lot of time in the QE, so I wrote them something special to say a thank you.
0: I bet they love that.
2: Yeah.
0: No, oh, that's cool.
1: Yeah.
0: Right, we're going to have another song. It's That's What I Want to Know, James Carr. Is this your choice, T? Apparently.
1: It's not mine.
2: I can't remember the name, but I can't remember the song.
0: We're gonna refresh our memories by listening to the song.
1: And then
0: after it's played, we'll have a chat as to why you might have chosen that.
2: Okay.
0: Let's have a listen.

0: Welcome back to Creative Connections. We're showing our T&B. I like that. It's a proper ring, that, isn't it?
1: Yeah.
0: Showing a T&B. Probably not the showing a bit. I mean, I don't know. Maybe I could change my name and so I rhyme with you guys because it's poetry and stuff.
1: Yeah, come and join us. Come and enjoy the ride.
0: But yeah, so the song, That's What I Want to Know. It was a bit of a surprise track there, nice Northern Soul track. So
2: yeah, well, I do like roller skating, you see. So when it comes down to my disco-y kind of soul-y, yeah, them are the tracks I'll just get lost into and I just zone out. Do my spins and all the rest of the stuff.
0: Oh, yeah. So, hold on. Yeah, he just casually throws that in there, the spins and stuff. Yeah.
2: Yeah.
0: So, you're pretty good then.
2: Well, I've been skating for 15 years now. So, I started again when I was 45. So, yeah, and it's just one of those things.
0: What? So, you literally got to 45 and was like, I'm just going to start skating again?
2: No, because I went to the park and I saw this guy standing there and he looked like about 7 feet tall and he looked like Bambi. So he's like, and I stood there watching him for about half an hour and then he called me over. He said, have you skated before? I said, back in the days, yeah. Mm. And he said, do you want to go? And I looked at his feet and it was like a size 14 or something like that. I'm a 10. And I went, oh, okay. I put them on. I felt like Krusty the Clown going around, but just going around once, I was bitten. I had to go and get some. I had to go and that was it then. I had it every single day.
0: Every day you still do that?
2: Every day. Well, not every day now because the cancer's taken over now. And that puts pressure on. So I can't skate as much as I used to, but I still feel very passionate about
0: it. So is this like...

0: Nope.
1: Have you ever skated?
0: Nope. No intention of... Nope.
2: Did you?
1: Yeah.
3: Oh.
0: You can come and join, too, because
1: only,
0: I'm not
1: only
0: doing
1: quads,
0: it.
1: Though. I don't do...
3: Yeah, but I do... That's what I skate is quads.
1: I had quads as a kid, and, well, I had my sister's Bauer skates I used to nick.
3: Right, I've got Bauer's as well.
1: Which were two sizes too big, so I used to have to wear, like, four pairs of socks. Oh, we were poor. which was all fine, apart from the one time I used to jump over the school opposite. They had a massive playground, obviously, and it was perfect. So the caretaker goes out, you know, me and my friend jump over the fence, and then caretaker came back, so we had to quickly get off the playground. And I did my trick thing that I used to do there, is hold onto the fence and swing my legs over, forgetting the weight of the boots, and it just... scrape, put a massive cut in my leg, and subsequently bled into the boots, which was the end of me using them because I got caught. I know.
3: Oh, your sister didn't know.
1: She knew, yeah, because the boots had got blood all in them, and I didn't get it out very well, and they're a bit wet. but I have started skating again myself.
3: Oh, have you?
1: Not that much though.
3: Where back do you skate?
1: Just in the park, yeah. Just,
3: what park? Where are we go to Lightwoods?
1: Not Lightwoods, Dartmouth.
3: Okay, Dartmouth. Oh, West Brom.
1: Samwelly Way, innit?
3: Yeah, Dartmouth Park. I used to go there.
1: And then also
3: well.
1: Telford. So there's by the town park, they've got beautiful pavement. It's like marble.
3: Okay.
1: Which may not be good, but yeah. But there's loads of skating. Those are skating places popping up. There's one I used to work at in Winston Green, and they got a hall, church hall, that they set up as a skating thing.
3: Still do.
1: Yeah.
3: Still doing the church.
1: Yeah.
3: Yeah, yeah, yeah. A guy named Nines is
1: in
3: there.
1: There we go. We'll have a chat after, shall we, about that. But yeah, great guy. And he always kept saying to me, come on, Shona, are you going to get your skates? But I was always busy doing work, you know, and never got a chance to join in. But maybe I will.
3: What day is it today? It's Wednesday. Is it Wednesday?
1: I mean,
0: it's Wednesday. Yep.
3: Yep. Then it's on tonight. It's on tonight then.
1: Okay. Right then. So we're going to have some more reading from you guys, I believe.
0: Yes.
1: Is this correct? Quick change of subject there. You like that? Just like, just like get that. It off, yeah? And we have got a couple of more songs left. We are coming also to the relatively near the end of the show. I can't believe how quickly we've been talking. But yeah, so who would like to go next? Okay. Oh, you both pointed at each other.
3: Put the specs on, otherwise I can't see.
0: Can I say he normally does it from memory?
1: Okay.
3: Yeah, but I haven't learnt these yet since I've just written them.
1: Oh, okay, we're honoured.
3: Okay.
1: When you're ready.
3: Okay, this one's called Walking with Hope. 5 years ago, cancer came knocking at my door. Introduced himself as LC. No invitation, no RSVP, just barged in like one of those relatives that hears that there's food. And all of a sudden, they're in the vicinity. He just sat down, put his feet up, looked me straight in my face, even started acting like he'd owned the place. Well, that was his first damn mistake, because it never even had a pen to sign the lease for my spirit. And so now, no matter how long I have left, I guarantee you I'm going to live life to the maximum without no goddamn limits. And to all those people that look at me side-eye so differently now, they tilt their head, lower their voices, and whisper words like battle and brave and fighter. And while I do appreciate the sentiment, I'd prefer to talk about something a little bit brighter. So come with somebody just offer me tea and biscuits to dip and soak, and stop looking at me like I'm a goddamn motivational quote, because I'm still me, still laughing at my own bad jokes, still forgetting why I walked into the room, still watching anime from night till noon, still telling kids to pull my finger, then fart and laugh while the smell just lingers. You see, I'm still living, still thriving, I'm still me. Cancer thought that it had the headline act, but I got news for you. You're going to stay in my rear view, right at the back of the pack. You're not the main character in my story. You're just a chapter. A difficult one. Yeah, a painful one. But nevertheless, I'm full of hope, joy and laughter. You see, I've met people carrying mountains and boulders and still find the strength to smile and dance while carrying a heavy, painful burden on their shoulders. I've seen tears become laughter, fear become courage, and hospital waiting room become reality, where total strangers become like really close families. You see, that's the thing about us. We're tougher than we look. We bend, we break, and we always make mistakes. But I'm still living, I'm still thriving, I'm still me. Cancer expected me to be moping around and counting down the days, but

0: Instead, my mind has opened up and I started to see things in a completely different way. I noticed sunsets and remembered when hearts connect. Now every day is a special occasion. Being here is a special occasion. Breathing, that's another occasion. And if I wake up tomorrow, that's another reason to celebrate without any possible hesitation. So you see, I'm still living, still thriving, I'm still me. So no, this isn't a story about cancer. This is a story about people who want to live, who are full of life and banter. People who refuse to let their diagnosis become their identity. People who struggle to hold on tight to their minds but still regulate their own sanity. Cancer, I see you and I acknowledge you. But let me be as clear as glass. You might challenge my future, but you can't erase my past. You might test my strength sometimes, but don't get it twisted, because you also introduced me to parts of myself that I never even knew existed. So when people ask me how I'm doing, I'll smile and I'll say, yeah, I'm still here. And just for clarification, some days that sentence alone deserves a standing ovation. So here's to every survivor, every thriver, every person that's suffering in silence. Just be strong and keep your head up. Take it day by day. Believe in yourself, because health is wealth. So don't never feel ashamed to reach out and ask for help, because the very first step is when you dig down deep and just believe in yourself.
1: I've got no words. Oh my gosh.
0: Thanks.
2: There's a brand new.
1: That is brand new.
0: Yeah. Brand new. These two have been, it's first time. Yeah.
1: Thank you. First of all, for that. I just feel like everyone needs to hear that.
2: Thank you, Shona. That's what we both want. That's why we've got this opportunity.
1: Yeah, everyone needs to hear that.
2: I agree.
1: Whether they're on that journey or not. Exactly. Do you know what I mean?
0: Just, we're all on a journey. Yeah. We're all on a completely different journey. And, you know, it's just what these different things that can help us through it. I know that this writing, getting things off your mind is a big one. It's a major one, I think. Just like skating. It's a major therapeutical thing. You go out there, you zone out, and you feel great from it afterwards. Anything that you can do like that, I think it's amazing. Brilliant self, mental health.
1: I don't even know where to start or continue with that. I'm just processing, you know, it feels like such good advice, but like such real, you know, just real from the heart and just real life in it.
0: Yeah,
1: for everyone, you say.
0: Definitely.
1: I'm going to just go, after to go into the next song while I just process that. We've got Leave the Door Open, your choice again, T.
0: No, that's
1: me. Oh, is it you, P? Leave the Door Open, Bruno Mars.
0: Oh, no, that's me.
1: We're going back and forth.
0: Yeah, that'd be like I'd have on my roller skates. So I just, because I like his disco-y vibe and his that. And I just like bouncing around when I'm doing my skates. So, I like that kind of vibe.
1: Let's give that vibe to the next listen people now, then. Let's have a listen.

0: I'm just, I can't help but smile because I'm just going to go, showing a V&D. It's just.
1: You have to come on the poetry with us.
0: I know.
1: You have to show
0: that. I'm just going to, it's just tickled me that as. I need to get out more, really, don't I? But never mind. But Black on Black Country, actually, with Creative Connections and two wonderful guests with more to follow as well. How many is actually in your group, Faye?
2: There are quite a few. I'd say we could probably about eight, I think.
0: Okay.
1: Yeah. All different types of poets, different
2: everybody's
1: stories.
2: Got a different flavour, yeah. So that's what's good about it. They've all got their stories to tell. From, remember Johnny, he was on the streets and his story's really, to where he's now, he's pushed himself so far. He's just, they're amazing what you can do when you push yourself.
0: Yeah. Well, with the thing, if you do come to the open mic at it's in Howes Owen,
2: right.
0: Lee Benson's one, he gives you a prompt. So sometimes, like otherwise, I probably wouldn't write. But because he gives a prompt, then I sort of write something to that prompt. Do you know what I mean?
2: Yeah, I'm not good at that, though.
0: You're not? Well, you don't know that, though.
2: I'd have to go away and actually spend time with it. It doesn't come to me like that.
0: Yeah.
2: It really doesn't.
0: Well, some people don't. I'd say probably 50-50. Right. Some people would use the prompt, find that useful. It could be just, whatever they want, a prose, a poem, whatever. But then others just read from their books, I mean, that'd be the next thing for you. Anyway, enough about you two. Back to you, Fee. Would you like to read us another one of your poems?
1: Yes, it's again another one about Athens, and it's called The Story Walks With Me Still. I'm here, 8 a.m. The sun rises high above the clouds. I can see Athens' treasure on the horizon, below them, the Acropolis. I'm so far away and yet so close. A question stirs within me. Can I reach the top? Before me stretches the pale stone path leading towards my goal. It's not like the yellow brick road from The Wizard of Oz. Instead, it's lined with visitors, making their way ahead of me. They are all thinking the same thing. Onwards. Cameras hang around their necks, colourful water bottles in hand, bright in design, though they will not stay cool for long as the sun takes command of the sky. I glance down at my not-so-white trainers, now covered in ancient dust. I feel at peace. My famous pink hat, a faithful companion for many days, shades me once again as I begin my ascent. My imagination takes over. Who has walked this sacred route before me? Pilgrims bearing offerings to the gods who were once worshipped here. What stories did they carry from their journey to the Acropolis? I'm following in their footsteps. Unable to match the pace of those tackling the steep steps, I pause and absorb the views of the Athens, alive and vibrant, yet forever watched over by its ancient treasure. Now it glows gold as the morning light catches the white marble, or at least the finest fragments that remain. The untouched stone shines so brightly that as you draw near, you want to reach out and steady yourself against them. But the guards remind you, hands off! So I obey. I stand here marvelling at its scale, its construction, both monumental and artistic. My mind drifts once more. What sacrifices took place here to honour the gods who once ruled this ancient city? Soon I must descend, weaving my way through clicking cameras, excited voices and the endless parade of brightly coloured water bottles. Back at the foot of the hill, I feel proud of what I've achieved. I leave the Acropolis behind, but its story walks with me still.
0: Again, that imagery, she's very good at that, isn't she? No, really.
2: It's all the detail.
0: Yeah, absolutely. I could almost feel the dust on my feet.
1: Well, because I've got cancer, I had to pace myself. So I did a lot of sitting down, lots of reflecting.
0: So did you write when you were there?
1: I did. Again, T encouraged me to take a notebook and I got some ideas.
2: It's also all about ideas, isn't it? Because you might have an idea now, but that doesn't mean you're going to complete it anytime soon. You know, it could just be a year from now. It could just be when you're going to sleep and oh gosh, there it is. You know then what?
0: Yeah,
1: what's sleep when you're writing? You're all writing.
2: it's just one of those, isn't it?
0: No, it's I think you're doing a great job, like, you know, not only with each other but for other people and performing and it's just inspiring. Why not? And more people should definitely do it. I think you've said so much this afternoon that hopefully people would be like, actually, I'm going to give it a go. You know, it gets such variety of subjects that you've been talking about in your poetry that, you know, really there's every moment in the day that you could write something from, isn't there?
2: Yeah.
0: So I hope you've enjoyed coming on the show.
1: It's been great. Thank you so much.
0: And I feel like you've, you know, you've treated us some first time you've read some of them poems. And it's a real treat. And is it not your daughter's birthday today?
2: Not today, the 19th.
0: Yeah, it's the 19th
2: today,
0: isn't it?
2: Happy birthday, sweetheart. I forgot.
0: It is, yeah. It's been a long day. Been a long day. But I hope she has, what's her name?
2: Danny.
0: Danny
2: Lothian.
0: I hope Danny has a lovely birthday. And I'm sure she's very proud of Dad.
2: Yeah.
0: Okay, guys. Well, thank you very much for coming on. And hopefully have you back very soon with some
1: That'd be wonderful
0: friends.
1: With the rest of our great, crew. Would be lovely.
0: We're going to go out a bridge over troubled water, and that's your choice.
1: Again, I've sung this, again, part of Rock Choir, but it's a really good song.
0: Lovely. Thank you very
1: You're
0: much.
1: You're welcome.

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1: From the Sky News Centre at 6, hundreds of people are trying to track down the man behind a vehicle ramming and mass stabbing at Berlin Pride. One person was killed and 29 injured in what's being treated as an Islamist terror attack. The 21-year-old German-born suspect has Lebanese heritage. Dr. Hans Jacob Schindler from the Counter-Extremism Project says such attacks have become increasingly common.
2: Vehicles are a preferred tool, not only because ISIS and other terror organizations in the propaganda actually advise perpetrators to use that because it requires no preparation. Everyone has a car or can rent a car, as was the case in this incident, and it's very hard to prevent that.
1: A power outage at a treatment works has left Gatwick Airport without water. Restaurants have been closed at both terminals and toilets can't be flushed. Supplies have now been restored at the affected plant. Vanessa Brown-Afodu's trying to get to Mallorca.
3: No restaurants are letting people sit in there, so there's lots of families waiting around, sitting on the floor. Then I spotted like massive queues at the toilet. Like, I think people must have been waiting about half an hour. I didn't actually go in and check if they're actually operational toilets, but it is starting to smell quite a bit.
1: The airport's apologised. French officials are contemplating a total evacuation of Bordeaux. A wildfire is moving closer to the city with shifting winds and tinder drying conditions complicating efforts to control the blaze. Monica Lennon's become the first confirmed candidate to be Scottish Labour's new leader. Anna Sarwar's resigning from the Scottish Parliament to become a business minister in Andy Burnham's government. The F1 results shortly, but first, St Mirren have been drawn away to Rangers in the last 16 of the Scottish League Cup. The holders progressed despite a 1-0 defeat at home to Dunfermline. Premiership champion Celtic start their knockout stage campaign at Dundee United. And Britain's Lando Norris has won the Hungarian Grand Prix. It's the title holder's first race victory of the F1 season. That's the latest. I'm Cam Hall.
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5: Well, good evening and welcome to Batch Jukebox Connections, the hour of the week where we delve into the Black Country Extra Jukebox and play songs with a connected theme. Well, our theme tonight comes from my childhood and a programme and a radio programme I used to listen to as a kid called Junior Choice on Radio 1. And my time, it was Ed Stewpot Stewart who was the presenter there. And they used to take requests for songs from children, and a lot of them were chart hits, but a lot of the others were comedy songs or novelty songs, and that's what we're doing tonight. Our theme is giggles on the gramophone, and we're going to be playing novelty songs, and a lot of the songs I'm going to be playing tonight I heard on Junior Choice. Now, all the songs we're going to play tonight charted in the UK charts, surprisingly. So they must have some kind of credibility, be that musical or the lyrics are funny or anything. Well, in my opinion, there's probably a couple really surprised it's charted. But you need to decide whether there's any credibility there. The first one, in my opinion, hasn't got no credibility at all. I'm playing it solely because it was famous for keeping Ultravox's Vienna off the number one slot. It was released in 1981 and was number one for 3 weeks for Joe Dolci. Dolci was an Italian-American and said he wrote Shut Up Your Face, which the song we're going to play, is based on memories of his childhood when his family members would speak in broken English. This is Joe Dolci, Shut Up Your Face.

You ought to learn that this is a song, it's a real simple. See, I sing, what's the matter you? You sing, hey! Then I sing it the rest. And then at the end, we can all sing, ah, shut up, you face. Okay, let's try it, really listen.

Joe Dolce with Shut Up Your Face. Our next song is from 1968 and it got to number one by The Scaffold. It is a modernisation of an older folk song entitled The Ballad of Lydia Pinkham. The lyrics celebrate the medicinal compound invented by Lily the Pink and humorously chronicles the cures it brought about. This is The Scaffold and Lily the Pink.

The scaffold there with Lily the Pink. Now to the Wombles, and I used to watch the Wombles as a kid, narrated by Bernard Cribbins, more of him a bit later. But in the 70s, they were brought to life as a band and had a number of hits. This one got to number 3 in 1974, and this is my favourite Womble song. This is Remember You're a Womble.

You're listening to Bat's Jukebox Connections. Our next song is by David Bowie. You're thinking, well, he didn't have novelty hits. Well, before he was famous, he recorded The Laughing Gnome in 1967. The track consists of Bowie meeting and conversing with a gnome whose sped-up voice delivers several puns on the word gnome. At the time, The Laughing Gnome failed to chart, but on its re-release in 1973, it reached number 6 in the British charts. This is David Bowie's Laughing Gnome.

0: got a gnome to go to?
1: No, we had nomads.
0: Didn't they teach you to get your hair cut at school? You look like a rolling gnome.
1: Yeah, not at the London School of Economics.
0: Now they're staying up the chimney, and we're living on caviar and honey. Because they're earning me lots of money fighting comedy pros for radio shows. It's the gnome service, of course.

It's David Bowie. It's Still Cool. That's the Laughing Gnome. Our next song takes me back to my childhood with my Scottish grandparents, who had this song on 7-inch vinyl. I'd play all the time when I stopped at their house. This song is very, very Scottish. It's by Andy Stewart. It's a song about a Scotsman who wears a kilt rather than his trousers in his daily life. This got to number 37 in 1960, but got to number 4 in 1989 when Simon Mayo played this all the time on his breakfast show. This is Andy Stewart's Donald, Where's Your Trousers?

0: Jesus, Donald twirls your true hochwell. That's the way we sing the song in Scotland.
1: But of course, the song might have more international appeal sung something like this. 1, 2, 3, 4.

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1: I don't know. 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
0: Oh, man, I'm all rock and roll. 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
1: I waited too long.
0: Let the wind blow, let the wind blow. Through the streets of Montelago. 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
1: Hey, Donna, where's your jeweler? 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
0: Hey, just a minute, what are you doing there?
1: Man, I'm rocking it, man, I'm really moving it, man.
0: Well, just you stop rocking it and moving it, man. The song should be sung just exactly like this. Ah.

I love that song to this very day. This next song will get on your nerves. It's Star Trekking by The Firm. It parodies the original Star Trek TV series. It prominently features comical voice caricatures of the Star Trek characters. One of the song's phrases, "It's life, Jim, but not as we know it," actually originated from this song, but has subsequently been attributed to the TV series, obviously incorrectly. This was released in 1987. Simon Bates from Radio 1 promoted this song after its initial release, where it reached number 74 in the charts. It climbed the following week to number 13. 2 weeks later, it was number 1. I brought this single. To this day, I don't know why. This is Star Trekking by The Firm.

0: Now for a song that I heard a lot on Junior Choice. It's by Bernard Cribbins, and it was from 1962, where it reached number 10. It's about three moving men, Fred, Charlie, and the unnamed narrator, trying without success to move a large and unwieldy piece of furniture from an apartment. The item has feet, a seat, handles, and candle holders, and it's never identified what the item is, but it's interpreted to be a piano. I love this song. This is Right Said Fred.
1: Right said Fred, both of us together, one each end, and steady as we go.

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And so we had a cup of tea, and Charlie had a think, and he said, look, Fred,

0: I said to Charlie, we'll just have to leave it standing on the landing, that's all. You see, the trouble with Fred is he's too hasty. Now, you never get nowhere if you're too hasty.
1: Bernard Cribbins with Right Said Fred. Our next song is by comedian Jasper Carrot, and it was from 1975, where it got to number 5. This is Funky Moped. The light.

0: Oh, me mum won't let me mend it in the kitchen. I gotta fix it in the garden.
1: Jasper Carrot with The Funky Moped. Our next song comes from 1984, where it got to number four. It's by the punk band Toy Dolls. This is their version of Nelly the Elephant.
2: To Bombay, a travelling circus came. They brought an intelligent elephant, and Nelly was her name. One dark night, she slipped her iron chain, and off she ran to Hindustan and was never seen.

0: That's certainly the best version of that song. That was the Toy Dolls and Nelly the Elephant. Now for a cover of a Cliff Richard song by Cliff Richard, if you know what I mean. This is Living Doll, and it was from 1986. The TV comedians The Young Ones, which I loved, approached Cliff Richard to record a comic version of Living Doll for the Comic Relief charity. Despite the apparent contrast between the anarchic comedians and the clean cut Cliff Richard, it got to number one for 3 weeks in 1986. My dad was not happy that Cliff recorded this with the awful Young Ones. I loved The Young Ones and played Mike the Cool Person in a school drama. This is Living Doll, Cliff Richard and The Young Ones.
1: Look, everyone, he's coming through the doors.
2: Brilliant! He didn't even open them!
1: He's here!
3: Quick, Rick, do the speech.
4: Hey, kids, stop smogging and pay attention to me! Because if you're a wild-eyed loner standing at the gates of oblivion, then hitch a ride with us, because we're on the last freedom moped out of nowhere city. And we haven't even told our...

0: Can I go now?
1: Yes, thanks, Cliff. Bye. Right, kids, if you don't buy this record, then you're an utter.
2: That was Cliff Richard with The Young Ones and Living Doll. Our next song was played a lot on Junior Choice, and it was by Benny Hill. In fact, this song was Christmas number one in 1971. It's the story of Ernie, who was the fastest milkman in the West.
3: You could hear the hoofbeats pound as they raced across the ground, and the clatter of the wheels as they spun round and round. And he galloped into Market Street, his badge upon his chest. His name was Ernie, and he drove the fastest milk cart in the West. Now Ernie loved a widow, a lady known as Sue. She lived all alone in Lily Lane at number 22. They said she was too good for him, she was haughty, proud and chic. But Ernie got his cocoa there 3 times every week. They called him Ernie. And he drove the fastest milk cart in the West. She said she'd like to bathe in milk. He said, all right, sweetheart. And when he'd finished work one night, he loaded up the cart. He said, you want it pasteurized, cause pasteurized is best. She says, Ernie, I'll be happy if it comes up to me chest. That tickled old Ernie.
4: Ernie!
3: And he drove the fastest milk cart in the West.
4: Oh.
3: Now Ernie had a rival, an evil-looking man called Two-Ton Ted from Teddington, and he drove the baker's van. He tempted her with his treacle tarts and his tasty oatmeal bread, and when she seen the size of his hot meat pies, it very near turned her head. She nearly swooned at his macaroon, and he said, now if you treat me right, you'll have hot rolls every morning and crumpets every night. He knew once she sampled his layer cake, he'd have his wicked way, and all Ernie had to offer was a pint of milk a day. Poor Ernie!
4: Ernie!
3: And he drove the fastest milk cart in the West. One lunchtime, Ted saw Ernie's awesome cart outside her door. It drove him mad to find it was still there at 4:30. And as he leapt down from his van, off blood through his veins did course, and he went across to Ernie's cart, and he didn't half kick his horse, whose name was Trigger.
4: Trigger!
3: And he pulled the fastest milk cart in the West. Now Ernie rushed out into the street, his gold top in

0: Dan. He said if you want to marry Susie, you fight for her like a man. Oh, why don't we play cards for her, he sneeringly replied. And just to make it interesting, we'll have a shilling on the side. Now Ernie dragged him from his van, and beneath the blazing sun, they stood there face to face, and Ted went for his bun. But Ernie was too quick, things didn't go the way Ted planned, and a strawberry-flavoured yoghurt sent it spinning from his hand. Now Sushi ran between them and tried to keep them apart, and Ernie pushed her aside and a rock cake caught him underneath his heart. And he looked up in pained surprise, and the concrete hardened crust of a stale pork pie caught him in the eye, and Ernie bit the dust. Poor Ernie!
1: Ernie!
0: And he drove the fastest milk cart in the West. Ernie was only 52. He didn't want to die. But now he's gone to make deliveries in that milk round in the sky, where the customers are angels and ferocious dogs are banned, and a milkman's life is full of fun in that fairy dairy land. But a woman's needs are manifold, and Sue, she married Ted. But strange things happened on their wedding night as they lay in their bed. Was that the trees a-rustling, or the hinges of the gate? Or Ernie's ghostly gold tops are rattling in their crate. They won't forget Ernie.
1: Ernie!
0: And he drove the fastest milk cart in the West.
2: Benny Hill with Ernie, the fastest milkman in the West. Now, the next song is by Ray Stevens, and he was an American singer who did a mixture of novelty songs and straight songs. My dad had his greatest hits. That's how I've heard this song. And some of his other novelty songs are really good. But I love this song. I'm just going to play you the song. The song tells you exactly what it's about. This is The Streak.
3: Hello, everyone. This is your Action News reporter with all the news that is news across the nation on the scene at the supermarket. There seems to have been some disturbance here. Pardon me, sir. Did you see what happened?
4: Yeah, I did. I was standing over here by the tomatoes, and here he come, running through the pole beans, through the fruits and vegetables, naked as a jaybird. And I hollered over to Ethel. I said, "Don't look, Ethel." And it's too late. She'd already been incensed.

0: station. Pardon me, sir, did you see what happened?
1: Yeah, they. I was just in here getting my tires checked, and he just appeared out of the traffic. Just come streaking around the grease right there. Didn't have nothing on but a smile. I looked in there, and Ethel was getting her cold drink. I hollered, "Don't look, Ethel!" And it's too late. She'd already been mooned. Flashed her right there in front of the shop, so.
2: Boogity, boogity. Yeah.

0: once again, your Action News reporter in the booth at the gym covering the disturbance at the basketball playoff. Pardon me, sir. Did you see what happened?
1: Yeah, deep. Hey, Tom, I was just going down there to get Ethel a snow cone. Here he come, right out of the cheap seats. Dribbling. Right down the middle of the court. Didn't have on nothing but his PS. Made a hook shot and got out through the concession stand. I hollered up at Ethel. I said, "Don't look, Ethel!" It was too late. She'd already got a free shot. Grandstand. Right there in front of the home team.
2: What is it calling the streets?
1: Here it comes again. Who's that with it? Ethel! Is that you, Ethel?
2: He's just as proud as he can be.
1: What do you think you're doing? Get your coat on!
2: Oh, yes, they call him the street.
1: Ethel, where you go?
2: He likes to show off his disease.

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The next act I loved as a kid, they're the Barren Knights. They're a group who would take modern songs and change the lyrics and turn it into a medley. This song was from 1978 and got to number 3. This song parodies Rivers of Babylon, The Smurfs, Matchstick Men and Matchstick Cats and Dogs. This is Taste of Aggro.

open wider, please. 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
0: What were you in Dartmoor for?
1: We borrowed a scythe from the bank next door.
0: Why do you all talk this way?
1: Cause we're from Catford, ain't we? Aye.

0: Mount Seabluff as well.
1: That was the Barren Knights there with Taste of Aggro. Our next song is by Laurel and Hardy, and it's from their 1937 film Way Out West. This was released in 1975 and got to number two. It was kept from number one by Bohemian Rhapsody by Queen. This is The Trail of the Lonesome Pine.
2: Give the gentleman the best in the house.
3: Yes, sir.
2: I'll be back in a minute. All right.

0: That was Laurel and Hardy and The Trail of the Lonesome Pine.
1: Black Country Extra.
0: Our next song is by Paul McCartney and the Frog Chorus. We All Stand Together is from the animated film Rupert and the Frog Song. It got to number 3 in 1984. The Frog Chorus backing on this song was provided by the King Singers and the Choir of St Paul's Cathedral. Paul McCartney's critics just don't like this song. Well, that's all we've got time for Bach's Jukebox Connections. I'll be back next week, but I'll leave you with Paul McCartney and the Frog Chorus.

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1: From the Sky News Centre at 7, German police have confirmed the suspect behind the vehicle ramming and mass stabbing at Berlin Pride has been shot dead. They say they engaged the 21-year-old in a garden allotment in the Spandau district as he tried to rush towards them with a weapon. One person was killed last night and 29 injured. Our correspondent Molly Malone, who's in the German capital, says there are still many questions.
2: This was a man that was known to police, that was known to have Islamist connections, reported now to have been shot and killed almost 24 hours on, but clearly that police investigation continuing to work out whether he had accomplices. Did they flee the scene, as was suggested by the police this morning?
1: Water is gradually returning to Gatwick after it lost supply for much of the day. Restaurants and toilets in both the north and south terminals were effectively shut. A wildfire in southwest France is now less than 10 miles from Bordeaux, where officials are considering evacuating the entire city. More than a quarter of a million people have been forced to flee their homes. Tens of thousands have also been displaced in Spain as flames threatened Madrid and Valencia. King Felipe's visited an evacuation shelter near the capital.
3: The response has been exceptionally well coordinated. I think it sends an important message that by working together we can face any challenge. The most important thing is to reassure people that every possible human and material resource is being deployed to deal with this situation.
1: A teenager charged over a channel crossing was allegedly piloting a mega dinghy carrying 165 migrants. That's the highest number ever recorded on a small boat coming to England. Two Olympic medalists have withdrawn from England's athletics team at the Commonwealth Games. Louis Hinchcliffe and Charlie Dobson join a growing list of high-profile absentees. And Marvel's going to release Black Panther 3 with British actor David Johnson in the lead role. He'll play the son of the character of the same name. That's the latest. I'm Cam Hall.

Hello everyone and welcome back to 7 at 7, the purplest hour on radio with me, your host Belle, with you for the next hour of all things BTS. You just listened to I Need You from the album The Most Beautiful Moment in Life Part 1, which is my first pick for I in this week's bite-size Bangtan Challenge, which, if it's your first time here, is the idea that I only have an original 90s MP3 player with which to listen to BTS, capable of holding about 7 songs, and I'm switching the 7 songs up each week per letter of the alphabet. We have another super packed show this week, full of the usual game segments, lots of songs. I is a surprisingly stacked category. I think we could probably fill the hour with like intro and interlude segments alone. So maybe a segment idea for another day, for another week when I've finished the alphabet challenge. But for now, we're going to kick things off with the first game show segment and get on with ARMY's auditory antics. ARMY's auditory antics. This is the section of the show where we look at mondegreens or misheard lyrics. And today's segments come to us from Idol. Now, there are quite a few from Idol, quite a few well-known ones that I managed to find. And so I'm going to play a few for you, and here is the first one. So this one kind of sounds like they're saying, "It's a short tie. It's a short tie," which I do hear, to be fair. It's not one that I'd heard the first time that I listened to it. And I think some of the other ones a bit later are maybe more commonly talked about. But I did see this one as well, and I do hear it. But they're actually saying, and again, as always, excuse my Korean pronunciation, "Ulsu jota." Which apparently means like bravo or awesome, like it's really good. So the ulsu part is apparently an exclamatory sound traditionally shouted by the audience during Korean traditional music to like cheer on the performer or boost the energy. And jota literally means it's good or great. So it's basically an exclamation of saying that something is awesome. But it kind of sounds like somebody saying that the tie is short. But that is not what's going on. So I have two more for you from Idol. These two actually are originally in English. So I think it's more of a... I think we've talked about it in previous shows, but it's more to do with the delivery and the energy. So, you know, Starbucks lovers in Taylor Swift's song. So yeah, let's get on to the next one. So this one's quite a common one where it kind of sounds like Jungkook is saying that he loves his family, his kids and his wife, which honestly, I really do hear. And this one always made me laugh a little bit, but he's actually just saying, "I love my fans, love my dance and my what?" But I think it's just the high energy delivery that it sort of, when you first hear it, or I think sometimes, even if maybe you don't hear it that way the first time, as soon as somebody said it, you're like, "Oh no, actually, I do hear that." It's weird how the brain works, right? And that's why we do this, ARMY's auditory antics, to kind of look at some of the lyrics and some crazy antics that have gone on. But here is the last and final ARMY's auditory antics for today. So this one is commonly, unfortunately for poor Jimin, misinterpreted as him saying, "I suffer wherever I go," which I just really hope is not the truth. I hope you're good, Jimin. I mean, it's very unlikely that you're ever going to listen to this radio show, but if you do, I hope you're well. I hope all of you are well. I hope you're thriving and doing good. But he actually says, "I'm so fine wherever I go." So yeah, it's kind of the opposite of suffering, actually. But yeah, it's definitely, it's interesting, I think, to look at some of the misheard lyrics and what they actually mean, which is why we do this segment. That is all the ARMY's auditory antics we have for today, a bumper edition of 3 in a row. And here is the full song of Idol for the next pick on today's bite-sized Bangtan.

0: that was Idol from the album Love Yourself Answer. And now it's time for our intro guessing segment.
1: The super special 7 second sample speculation segment.
0: Can you tell by that title that I am quite the fan of alliteration? This is the section of the show where I will give you a 7 second sample of a song. It will be an unknown BTS track. You guys have to see if you can guess what the song is. I will say that today's is a little bit mean. I think that it definitely in the intro alone sounds like it could be a different song. I believe that there is a slight different instrumentation, but just remember that all of the songs that I will play today do begin with I. So if you're thinking it could potentially be a different song, it's not that song, because that song does not begin with I. Here is the sample for you. Okay, I definitely think that might be one of the meanest samples that I've given you guys so far. But just remember the hint that I gave you and try and think on that. It is sort of like a sister song to the other song you might be thinking that it is. In the meantime, to give you a bit of time to think about it or potentially Google it, I have the next bite-sized Bangtan pick for you. This is If I Ruled the World.

that was If I Ruled the World from BTS's first mini album, Oh Are You Late Too. So how did you guys get on with the super special 7 second sample speculation segment? I think a lot of you may have got it despite the slight meanness of the song choice. It was I'm Fine, which uses a similar sound at the beginning to Save Me, which is why I think it was slightly mean, because they do sound very similar. They are slightly different. If you listen to the one and then the other, you can hear a difference in the instrumentation, but they do sound very similar. So I think if you heard one kind of in the background, just the first 7 seconds, it could be a little harder to distinguish which you're listening to, which is why I was like, remember, they all begin with I. So this is the sister song to Save Me, I'm Fine.

That was I'm Fine from the album Love Yourself Answer. And the song I have up next for you on the Bite Size Bangtan Challenge is sung just by V. This is Inner Child.

We have reached the section of the show that I like to call the Seven Nation Army Challenge, which basically means that I have taken part of a unknown BTS track, run it through seven layers of Google Translate, and then I'm going to read you what has come out on the other end, and you have to see if you can guess what the song was originally. Okay. If you call me, I will run to you. Even in the darkness, I will see the sunlight. Distance does not matter. Just wait for the dawn. I think this one is quite straightforward. I think that there won't be many of you that don't get this one. But to give you a bit of time to think on it, I'm going to play another song, also just sung by one member. This is Interlude Shadow, sung by Sugar.

I wanna be left.

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I wanna be rich. I wanna be the king. I wanna go win. I wanna be.

That was Interlude Shadow, performed by Sugar from BTS's album Map of the Soul 7. Now, how did you guys get on with the Seven Nation Army Challenge? I'm going to read the lyrics again for you. If you call me, I will run to you. Even in the darkness, I will see the sunlight. Distance does not matter. Just wait for the dawn. So I think that a lot of you will have got this. This is, of course, Into the Sun from the newest album, Arirang. And I thought it fitting to do the final bite-sized Bangtan pick for today as Into the Sun, considering it is the last song that they perform on their current Arirang World Tour. That kind of sees you out. And it is also my favourite song of that album, my personal favourite. My friend told me that means that, like, you know, it's quite sad because the song is quite sad. that song is my favorite, but genuinely I love Into the Sun, and it's really moving when you're like at the concert and the, you know, the fireworks were going off in Tottenham Hotspur, and that, you know, they were singing, playing, and leaving, and it was very moving. But this is the final bite-sized Bangtan pick for today, Into the Sun.

0: that was Into the Sun from the latest album, Arirang. The next segment I have for you today is the segment I like to call The Truth Untold. It is essentially two truths and a lie. I'm going to read three statements to you, and you have to see if you can guess which the lie is. In keeping with this week's I theme, the theme for the Truth Untold segments for this week is introductions. So they're basically going to be centered around the ways that the members have introduced themselves in the past, currently do, or could have introduced themselves. So, statement number one, Jungkook's planned stage name before debut was going to be Seagull because producers thought he flew around practice rooms like a bird. Statement number two, originally, Jimin's proposed stage name was going to be either Baby J or Baby G because of his youthful image. And statement number three, before becoming BTS's Sugar, Yoongi was an underground rapper in Daegu using the lyricist moniker Gloss. Have a little think and see if you can guess what the lie is, and I'm going to play a track for you now while you guess. Or have a think. This track is I Don't Know by J-Hope featuring Ha Yunjin from Le Sserafim.
1: Avoir un coup de foudre, tout est enfertant, mais vouloir, c'est pouvoir. Après la pluie, le beau temps et le soir.

That was I Don't Know by J-Hope featuring Ha Yunjin from Le Sserafim from J-Hope's album Hope on the Street Volume 1. Now, how did everybody get on with the Truth Untold segment? I'm going to read the options for you one last time. Number one, Jungkook's planned stage name before debut was going to be Seagull because producers thought he flew around practice rooms like a bird. Number two, originally Jimin's proposed stage name was going to be either Baby J or Baby G because of his youthful image. And number three, before becoming BTS's Suga, Yoongi was an underground rapper in Daegu using the lyricist moniker Gloss. Now, the lie was in fact number one. So, Jungkook did consider the name Seagull as his stage name, but it wasn't because he flew around practice rooms like a bird, though I'm sure maybe he did, but it was because apparently it is the official municipal bird of Busan, his hometown. But he ultimately decided that it felt awkward and didn't sound right as an English stage name, so instead he chose to debut with his real name instead. The other two were in fact true. It was considered Baby G or Baby J for Jimin, but he said in an interview with Jimmy Fallon that he thought standing up and saying, "Hi, I'm Baby J," just sounded weird, so he decided to go with his real name. And Yoongi was an underground rapper in Daegu using the name Gloss, so that was also true. I have two songs back to back for you now. I have I Will Come To You by Jin and I Wonder by J-Hope featuring Jungkook.

that was I Will Come To You by Jin from his solo album Happy, and I Wonder by J-Hope featuring Jungkook from J-Hope's solo album Hope on the Street Volume 1. That's almost the end of the show for us today. I hope everybody enjoyed listening. We have got Jay next week, so if you have any song recommendations, suggestions, or requests that you would like to hear, or even if you have any requests for upcoming shows, then I have an Instagram. It is at 7@7bell. Head on over there and let me know what you want to hear, or if you have any suggestions for maybe some of the ARMY's auditory antics, so some misheard lyrics that you know of that are coming up for upcoming segments, then yeah, just drop me a message and let me know. In the meantime, I have two songs to lead us out of the hour for today. We have a solo song by Jin. It's I'll Be There from his solo album Happy. This is one of my favourite all-time songs from his album. It is such a like pumping drive song, like it's a bop. And then we have It's Definitely You by V and Jin from the original soundtrack to the K-drama Hwarang, the Poet Warrior Youth. I will confess I still have not watched that K-drama because I saw that Taehyung's character dies in it and I could not bring myself to watch it, which is probably silly, but that is the truth. I hope you enjoy these last two songs and I hope to see you next week for when we look at Jay for our bite-sized Bangtan. In the meantime, I hope everybody has a good week and I will see you next week. Bye-bye for now.

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1: From the Sky News Centre at 8, German police have confirmed they've shot dead the man suspected of the vehicle ramming and stabbing attack near Berlin Pride. Officers say the 21-year-old rushed towards them with a weapon a few hours ago after finding him in a garden allotment in the Spandau district. One person was killed last night and 29 others injured. Alfonso Pantizano is the Berlin Senate's queer commissioner.
2: I can only encourage everyone to stay calm at the moment and to rely on hope. And the queer community has known how to regain the streets that we apparently are not allowed to walk on.
1: Water's starting to return to Gatwick Airport. Toilets aren't working properly in both terminals and restaurants have been closed after an outage at a treatment plant. Flights weren't affected though and the airport's apologised. Flames have moved within 10 miles of Bordeaux as officials consider evacuating the whole of the French city. Aircraft have helped tackle wildfires across parts of Spain too. Police Scotland's investigating sexual assault allegations against Mohamed Al-Fayed. The force is reportedly looking into claims of attempted rape at his estate in Easter Ross in the Highlands. The case has apparently been reopened after a new witness came forward. There's been more gold medals for the home nations at the Commonwealth Games. Live to Kat Suave in Glasgow.
3: Angarad Evans is the Commonwealth champion after getting gold in the 100 metres breaststroke final. The Scottish swimmer was behind with half a length to go, but timed it to perfection to beat South Africa's Amy Canny. England's Alice Tai took gold in the S 900 metres backstroke, while Northern Ireland's Barry McClements got silver in the men's event.
1: Meanwhile, Olympic medalists Louis Hinchcliffe and Charlie Dobson have both withdrawn from England's athletics team. And Slovenia's Tadej Pogačar made cycling history at the Tour de France. The defending champions claimed a record equaling fifth title. That's the latest. I'm Cam Hall.

0: Attention, all Folketeers. Welcome to... Folk and Beyond! With me, Derry Jones.
1: And me, Bob Bignall.
0: We'll be having special guests in the studio, plus...
1: interviews featuring local and international performing artists.
0: Also...
1: live performances both here at the Black Country Extra Studios and...
0: the Swinging Cat.
1: We'll be featuring an album of the month and an artist or band of the month.
0: And Busby's going to be asking...
2: what's going on at the Woodman Des?
1: And I'm going to be telling you what's going on at Bromsgrove Folk Club.
0: Yes, a taste of future guests at both the Woodman...
1: and Bromsgrove Folk Club and Bromsgrove Folk Festival.
0: So, strap yourself in for 2 hours of folktastic...
1: fun and frolics.
0: Enjoy yourself.
1: Oh, what fun we shall have.

0: Hello there, and welcome to Folk and Beyond with me, Derry Jones.
1: And me, Bob Bignall.
0: How have you been doing, Bob?
1: I'm all right.
0: Cool.
1: Bit of frustrating day.
0: Well, we do have them, don't we?
1: Yes.
0: So, like some mothers, we do have them as well.
1: Yes. But, you know, it's nothing that a large pint won't settle me off later on.
0: A pint of whiskey always sets it right.
1: Always sets you right.
0: Anyway, we're going to kick straight into...
1: Wow.
0: Your first guest at Bromsgrove for, when is it?
1: July. He's coming up on the 9th, the 9th of July.
0: Well, I'm glad you told me, Bill, because I'm playing bass for him as well.
1: Oh, good. Well, we'll have to see if we can reduce the fee for you to get in.
0: That'd be very most appreciated and
1: yes,
0: very kind.
1: Yeah,
0: yes.
1: Yeah.
0: Yes. Shall we have a listen to one of his tracks, then?
1: Yeah, that'd be good. This is one that's only come to me recently. I don't know how old this track is.
0: It's been around a couple of years.
1: Yeah, yeah.
0: But it's a lovely, lovely tune.
1: A lovely tune, it indeed, is. Yes.
0: Well, a lovely song, I should say.
1: Yeah.
0: Have a listen to this. This is Westminster Bridge, Anthony John Clarke.
1: Yes.
2: The cafe was really hot. Coffee was really cold.

I said, the cafe was hot, the coffee was so cold. And so it was on Westminster Bridge.

0: Beautiful song there by Anthony John Clarke, Westminster Bridge.
1: Lovely.
0: Marvellous. Mm. When's he at the Folk Club, you say? Bromsgrove?
1: On the 9th of July.
0: 9th of July.
1: Thursday, that is.
0: Ah, oh, thank you. Yes, that's all right. I'll get the right bus then. What have you got next, Bob?
1: Coming up then, on the 30th of July, it's one of our dreaded 5 week months, because we're only the second and last. So we've then got a guy called Chris Fox, who we met at Moira Furness Folk Festival last year. Mm-hmm. Great vocals, great complex guitar playing, absolutely tremendous, but great vocals. And also is a bit of a pedal user,
0: ooh,
1: a bit of a loop pedal.
0: Oh, now,
1: don't let that put you off, because he's very good with it and you don't even notice.
0: That's right. It's very good for your health, pedalling, isn't it?
1: So they tell me.
0: Yeah. So, whilst the track's called One More for the Road.
1: Yes.
0: By Mr.
1: Chris Fox.

0: You were there with me for everything. I never needed more.
1: We're relaxing in air, aren't we?
2: Yeah.
1: Yeah, we're one more for the road. The marvellous Mr. Chris Fox.
2: Excellent music.
1: And what's next then, Bob?
2: Well, coming up next on something like about the 13th of August, we've got the brilliant Sherburne, Bartley and Sanders.
1: Oh, yes.
2: Sherburne and Bartley were two of last night's fun.
1: They were.
2: And M. Sanders is known to us quite well because she's a fairly local girl, Warwick, I think.
1: Yes.
2: And she played in lots of lineups over the years, so
1: she
2: we've seen
1: indeed.
2: Her. But she's now married to said Chris. And they have a little child as well.
1: Oh, they
2: and they're going out as a trio.
1: Excellent.
2: Absolutely brilliant stuff. Again, I saw them at Moira last year.
1: And what are they going to be playing for us?
2: They're playing a wonderful old song which I've featured in my own repertoire at times called Bright Blue Rose.

0: to ponder life and death eternally. Backcountry Extra.
1: There you go. The last track there we had was Bright Blue Rose from Sherburn, Bartley and Sanders. The song was actually written by singer-songwriter Jimmy McCarthy and has been recorded by Christy Moore and Mary Black.
2: Oh, well. As well. That's a sign of a good song.
1: It is a sign of a good song. So, I reckon we should find out who's coming up at the Woodman over the next couple of months.
2: Well, funny you should ask that, because I've just got it up on the screen in front of me.
1: Well, it's not funny I should ask it. You told me to ask it.
2: I didn't.
1: Yeah. Oh, all right then.
2: It wasn't me. It was him.
1: Let's find out what's going on. Let's find out what's going on in Warwick instead then.
2: All right then, why not? No, you're right. What's going on at the Woodman is on the 3rd of July, we have the marvellous Bob Wood. Excellent guitarist, great singer, and a great patter in between.
1: A bit of patois.
2: Yeah, a bit of patois. And he's going to be doing a track here called Free Man.

0: Thanks very much.
1: Well deserved applause there for Bob Wood and Free Man, I think the track was called.
2: It was indeed.
1: And it's your second time you've had him at the Woodman, I understand.
2: It is, yes, it is. It's his second time here. And we just had to have him back.
1: He
2: went down really well last time. Anyway, moving swiftly on.
1: Oh, go on then.
2: We've got on the 10th of July, Jim Reynolds and Hilary Pavey.
1: I'd go for Reynolds the way that's
2: Reynolds?
1: Yeah.
2: You know, my grade 4 GCSE is not kicking in now. CSE even.
1: There you go.
2: Anyway, excellent couple.
1: Mm-hmm.
2: And, well, excellent duo, I should say. I'm marrying the person off there.
1: Yes.
2: So, this track is called Rainbow.

0: Jim Reynolds and Hilary Pavey with a wonderful song called Rainbow there.
1: It was quite etheric, that.
0: I was transformed.
1: I was having a moment there.
0: I was out in the ether.
1: Oh, I wonder what the noise was.
0: Who you got next, mate?
1: Right, next we've got, you might have heard of this guy, he's Jeslo. Yeah.
0: Rings a bell.
1: Yeah, rings a bell. Jeslo, one of the hardest working people on the folk scene.
0: Indeed.
1: On the 17th of July. And he does great gigs with both his band, the Bad Pennies, even,
0: yep.
1: And as a solo. And we've got him as a solo artist this time, as we always do.
0: Cheaper.
1: That's cheaper. And also, he just has a really good time and a laugh with
0: us.
1: Yes, yeah. So come and have a look at that. That's Jeslo, and this track is a really funny track, and it's called Talk to Me Dirty in Geordie.

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0: that was Jezlo, the marvellous Jezlo. 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
1: I wouldn't even attempt talking to me dirty in any accent.
0: No. Any road up. It's time for our folk legends.
1: Just before that, you say that, he'll be your last artist of the first half of the year, won't he?
0: He will
1: indeed. Taking a short break.
0: We go on our jolly holidays.
1: Uh-huh.
0: And we're back on the 18th of September right. with a marvellous singers' night.
1: And in the meantime, on the second and last Thursdays of every month, Bromsgrove never closes.
0: They never do. They never quit.
1: Great guests.
0: Never quit.
1: Never.
0: So, folk legends.
1: Yeah.
0: Who are we going to have?
1: Roberta Joan Mitchell.
0: Ah.
1: Otherwise known as Joni.
0: Joni Mitchell.
1: Who everybody thinks is American, but in fact she's Canadian.
0: There you are, you see.
1: And she goes way back into the 60s. In fact, she's only 2 months younger than me.
0: Really?
1: I know.
0: Blimey.
1: Shocking. And still touring.
0: Yeah, but don't forget, you've had your general age reduced somewhat.
1: Well, to
0: you?
1: A certain extent, with replacement bits. Yes, yes. Oh, she's yeah. nowhere near as good looking as I am either.
0: Well, there you are. But she has slightly more hair.
1: Yeah, but that's...
0: slightly.
1: Yeah, OK. I'll go along with that. Yeah.
0: Right. What's she going to play for us then?
1: I think the first track, a special favourite of mine, because it features her on Appalachian Dulcimer.
0: Ooh.
1: This is Carrie.
0: And we're going to play another track as well.
1: Oh, we're going to follow that straight through, aren't we?
0: We are, yeah.
1: With, if I remember rightly, A Big Yellow Taxi.
0: My.
1: Her two greatest hits.
0: Let's have a listen.

0: There you go. Kerry and Big Yellow Taxi. Marvellous tunes.
1: Brilliant,
0: marvellous.
1: Brilliant tracks.
0: Yeah. What's the next two we're going to play?
1: We're going to put two and more together, and this is Both Sides Now, so we have a classic, The Circle Game, which, of course, is also a classic. Almost everybody's sung it. But this, again, is Joni Mitchell, and we're going to play out with these.
0: Do you think we'll play out with them? Yeah, why not?
1: Yeah.
0: We'll see you in the second half.
1: What a good idea.
0: We will see you in the second half in, 6 seconds' time? So
1: Oh, OK.
0: I miscalculated that. But here we are. See you in the second half.
1: In 6 seconds' time.

0: the Black Country. Online. On your mobile. Tonight, the suspect behind yesterday's mass stabbing and van attack at Berlin Pride has been killed. The 21-year-old radicalised German-born man of Lebanese descent was tracked down to the northwest of the capital. Police spokesperson Jörn Iflender has given more details.
1: The suspect in the attack was located in an allotment garden complex in Spandau. He approached our officers with a stabbing weapon, was stopped by our special operations unit using a firearm and subsequently died.
0: One person was killed during yesterday's celebrations and 29 injured. It's being treated as an Islamist terror attack. A baby girl's among four people killed following a car crash in Derby. A Hyundai left the A38 late last night and went into trees. Two women aged 18 and 30 and a 36-year-old man were pronounced dead at the scene. The driver's been arrested on suspicion of causing death by dangerous driving. He's in hospital with serious injuries. Water's gradually returning to Gatwick after it lost supply earlier. Restaurants and toilets in both terminals were effectively shut following an outage at a treatment plant. Flights weren't disrupted. Passenger Nick Hollings was there earlier.
2: I had to beg to be able to go to the loo. They weren't letting anybody in. I eventually got in there and they were only allowing five people in at a time and they were only allowing we only. There's no flushing of toilets. There's no ability to wash your hands. People can't refill the drinks. It's chaos, actually.
0: The airport's apologised. Authorities in Bordeaux in southwest France are considering evacuating the whole city if wildfires start to close in. Spanish officials are also monitoring flames near the capital, Madrid. Reuben Wards won Scotland's first gymnastics all-round gold at the Commonwealth Games in Glasgow. In the pool, Angarad Evans finished first in the women's 100 metres breaststroke. And Britain's Lando Norris won F1's Hungarian Grand Prix. The world's champion came in ahead of Max Verstappen. That's the latest. I'm Cam Hall.

0: Welcome back to the second half of Folk and Beyond with me, Derry Jones.
1: And me, Bob Bignall.
0: And, Bob, we're off to the festivals, mate.
1: Lovely.
0: Marvellous. Get on the bus.
1: Hello.
0: What's the first one we're going to have a look at?
1: We're going to, I think it's New Forest, is it, we're going to?
0: I think it is.
1: New Forest, yeah. The first track we're playing is from Brummylass.
0: Oh.
1: Catherine Priddy.
0: Oh, yes.
1: Educated at South Bromsgrove High School for her sins.
0: Well, somebody's got to be.
1: Yeah, indeed. Yeah, Catherine Priddy, and this song is called Spring Never Came.

0: Doesn't the accordion make it sound French?
1: Oh, yes. Although, in fact, it's probably Irish.
0: Well, it probably is, yes. The Spring Never Came was the name of the track.
1: Yes.
0: Catherine Priddy was the name of the singer.
1: Bromilas.
0: Bromilas, indeed, huh? What's next then, mate, at the same festival?
1: Right, we're still at New Forest Folk Festival, and this is a track from Steve Knightley, who will be at the festival with a specialist group with him now called the Winter Yards Band.
0: All right.
1: This track is Renadine, which is a traditional English stroke Irish folk tune, of which is famous for its mystery.

0: The excellent Steve Knightley, live with the Winter Yards Band there, with a track called Renaudine.
1: Good track.
0: Yeah, it is, yeah.
1: A werefox.
0: A werefox.
1: Not a werefox.
0: I know what you mean.
1: Yeah. A werefox, like a werewolf.
0: Yeah, like a fox that's worn.
1: Like a werewolf, but a fox.
0: Yes, indeed. Any road up. Who's next?
1: Well, we're going to Nottinghamshire.
0: Oh, why not?
1: For the gateway to us, I call it the gateway to Southwell, but I gather from locals it's Southall.
0: Oh, do you think it's Southall, mate? Yeah.
1: And another tremendous lineup for you, and reasonably priced as well, if you want to get that at that sort of thing. This is a tremendous Zimbabwe-based band Black Omphalosi with Bassa Jabulela.

0: And the next one is a Bewhewadine track.
1: Right.
0: Right. And this is at the Ely Folk Festival.
1: Well, I'm going to say I know it well, but I don't, because it usually clashes with Bromsgrove, which unfortunately is no more.
0: Of course, yeah. Ely's a lovely, lovely place.
1: It is.
0: To start
1: the shortest name for a city in the entire country.
0: There you are, the Quizzers. All you Quizzers out there in the Quizland. And it's on at the 10th and 12th of July.
1: Mm-hmm.
0: So it's coming up very soon.
1: Well, they all are.
0: They all are indeed,
1: We're
0: yes.
1: We're in the middle of festival season.
0: Indeed. The marvellous Bewhewadine, who has in fact played at the Woodman Folk Club.
1: So I gather.
0: Yes, many years ago now.
1: Yes. He tends to collaborate.
0: He does collaborate a lot. He's a very inclusive musician.
1: Yes. Does a lot of work with Eddie Reader.
0: And speaking of which, this track is called Patience of Angels.
1: You need it here, mate.
2: This song's called The Patience of Angels, and it features me. Thank you.

0: the excellent Boo Hoodine there with The Patience of Angels.
1: Yes, indeed. I forgot to record the laughter on your last comment there.
0: Really?
1: Well, you need it at this place or something like that. Yeah.
0: Oh right, sorry.
1: It's
0: yes.
1: Very, very witty, if I may say.
0: Well,
1: so. And
0: you
1: I'm
0: know
1: sorry,
0: me.
1: Sorry, I didn't record it, so that's our listeners right. couldn't tell. You see.
0: That's okay. You want to hear me laughing? Come to our house any time.
1: I shall do. Up next, we've got marvellous Brooks Williams.
0: Brooks Williams, American.
1: Oh, yes, indeed. American through and through. But I think he lives in this country now.
0: I think he does, yeah. Yeah. Yeah.
1: Often at the Woodman, I think, was it 2 years ago?
0: 2 years ago, yeah.
1: Excuse me,
0: yeah.
1: 2 years ago, yeah. And this is a track called Tornado Smith.

0: Hello there. Well, we're back again with festivals. And the next one up is at the Festival at the Edge, which is at Bromyard this year over the weekend of the 17th of July. I'm not sure it's on the Bromyard site, but this is the Melrose Quartet.
1: And the track's called Dominion of the Sword. Oh.

0: Aha, they're not fooling me. That was Melrose Quotet and Dominion of the Sword. Next one is the massive track Wellerman by Fisherman's Friends. And this is Warwick Folk Festival, the 23rd to the 26th of July.
1: Wonderful festival. The whole town comes alive.
0: Marvellous festival. Go there and have a blummin' good time.
1: Yeah, I will.
2: Once was a ship that put to sea. The name of the ship was the Belly of Tea. The winds blew up her

0: And we're off to Sidmouth next, which starts on the 31st of July, I think. Some absolutely great bands. It's on for a week.
1: It is.
0: And this is one of the great bands that are there. This is Lindisfarne with Ghost in Blue Suede Shoes.
1: Marvellous.

with the longest fade out in the world. Lindisfarne Ghost in Blue Suede Shoes. The next track is by the Young'uns at the same festival, and this is Three Dads Walking, a very poignant track indeed. Have a listen.

0: And we're going over to Broadstairs Folk Week, another wonderful place that has a week-long festival.
1: Lovely.
0: And this
1: place
0: is the wonderful Three Daft Monkeys, and believe me, they are daft. Three Daft Monkeys with Casualties of Tour.

0: The slightly surreal Three Daft Monkeys there.
1: Yeah.
0: Casualties of tour. They are, in fact, appearing at Katie Fitzgerald's just down the road in November of this year, apparently.
1: Gracious.
0: So you can get on down there or you can get over to Broadstairs. Either one is great. And the next track we've got from the same festival is Katie Spencer with a track called Weatherbeaten, not Broken Wind, as you just said, Bob.
1: I'm so sorry. It's Weatherbeaten from her album of the same name.
0: That's the eponymous one.
1: Yes.

0: The next one's the big one, the 13th to the 15th of August.
1: Indeed.
0: Which is Crop Ready.
1: Down there in Banbury Way.
0: That's right, yeah. It's Fairport's Cropperty Convention.
1: Which I gather is sold out.
0: Well, I'm not sure.
1: I think you'll find it is.
0: It's buy tickets. Shall we click buy tickets and see what happens? Oh, not on that one. Not on that one.
1: You're fingering the wrong mouse.
0: I am indeed, yes. And I should know better. The last time when I was up in court for it.
1: That's another tale.
0: Well, you still, that's what the mouth said. Anyway, moving swiftly on before we squeak our way into trouble. This is... I've told you that, Cropper. You've thrown me now, Bob.
1: Sorry about that.
0: You've thrown me right now. I don't know if tickets are still available, but go on their website and you can check that. I've just put it up there, but I didn't pay. It says buy tickets now, and I don't think Black Country Radio Extra would be very pleased with me if I did that in their name. So this one is a band called Levent de Nord, and they are an absolutely fantastic band. Yeah. I've seen them before at many festivals. And this track is called Si vous voulez.

0: Levent Danor with something unpronounceable, which I'm going to leave to Derry to do.
1: Si voulez-vous.
0: Yeah. Just a quickie. While that track was playing, we did have a quick look, and it would appear that Cropperty isn't totally sold out, but it's getting very, very close.
1: Close indeed, yes.
0: Indeed.
1: And our next band is Hayseed Dixie at the same festival, of course.
0: Yes.
1: With a track called Carrie Brown. So have a listen to this. And we've got to sign off now, Bob. Flew by, didn't it?
0: It did.
1: So I'm going to say it's ta-ra from me.
0: And ta-ra from me as well.
1: And we'll have to sing goodbye.
2: Carrie, darling, Carrie Brown, I cry.

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1: From the Sky News Centre at 10. German police have confirmed the suspect behind the vehicle ramming and mass stabbing at Berlin Pride has been shot dead. They say they engaged the 21-year-old in a garden allotment in the Spandau district as he tried to rush towards them with a weapon. One person was killed last night and 29 injured. This man's a spokesperson for the event's organisers.
2: Many of these people suffered much emotional stress yesterday. What they experienced will have long-lasting effects. We are trying to offer emotional support, psychological support.
1: A 33-year-old man has been arrested on suspicion of causing death by dangerous driving after four people, including a baby girl, were killed following a crash in Derby. Emergency services were called to the A38 late last night to reports a Hyundai had crashed into trees. The arrested driver's in hospital with serious injuries. Water's returning to Gatwick Airport after a power outage cut off supplies. Restaurants were closed at both terminals and toilets couldn't be flushed. A wildfire raging in southwest France is now less than 10 miles from Bordeaux. Officials are deciding whether to issue evacuation orders for the whole city. Now to sport, and Harriet Evans says she couldn't let Scotland down as she raced to Commonwealth glory in the 100 metres breaststroke final. She was behind with half a lap to go, but dug in to beat South Africa's Amy Canny to the gold medal.
3: I saw the first place and just the emotion just, you know, poured out of me. I was just looking up, seeing the crowd, knowing my family was there watching, and just, you know, the support you receive from the crowd is just such an emotional moment, and yeah, that will never leave me.
1: Meanwhile, the home nation's gymnast failed to make the podium at the women's all-round event. And Luke Littler has retained his World Matchday darts title. The defending champion got an 18-9 victory over Welshman Gerben Price in the final in Blackpool. That's the latest. I'm Stevie Schillinglaw.

A very good evening and welcome to the Acoustic Guitar Show here on Black Country Radio Extra. I'm Christopher Crompton and this evening I've got a guest in the studio. But just before I introduce them, here's some local music from Andy Jenkins. This is Pearl.

0: That was local artist Andy Jenkins with Pearl. And my guest in the studio this evening is Rob Peters. Welcome,
1: Rob. Hello.
0: Really good to have you on the show.
1: Thank you for inviting me, Chris.
0: And it's taken some pinning you down, actually, because you're very, very busy with your various playing music for places and doing the sound for places. So it's really good to grab you.
1: And drumming with people drumming, now as well. Yeah. Got a lot of festivals coming up playing drums.
0: Yeah, very in demand. But Rob, we're here to talk about acoustic guitars and about songwriting. So can I take you right back to the beginning? And where and why did you pick up the guitar?
1: Okay, so my dad was in the music business in the 60s. He was a songwriter and a manager of a band. My cousin was in the band. They wrote songs together. So I was surrounded by music at a very young age. And I'm talking about 8 years old now in the 60s when the Beatles first appeared. And my first instrument was drums.
0: Right.
1: But I felt a real urge to write songs. And obviously you can't write songs on drums. So I got a guitar in my late teens, I think it was, and taught myself how to play the guitar. You know, you start with the normal three chords.
0: Yeah.
1: And then I was able to start writing songs. So I think the first song I wrote was probably A minor and E. Two right. Simplest chords you could possibly play.
0: But that's a very unusual story. Normally people start playing covers and then eventually they come around to songwriting.
1: Oh.
0: But you literally took it up in order to write songs.
1: Yeah, I didn't. That's a good point. I didn't play covers, no. Because that to me seemed incredibly difficult to just
0: right.
1: learn from a record. No, I learned drumming from records, to be honest.
0: Yeah.
1: I started playing drums, playing along to Ringo on the Beatles records that I first heard. And other artists that were around at that time. But no, that's interesting. I had not thought of that before. But yeah, I definitely picked up the guitar so that I could create music.
0: Yeah.
1: And not to play other people's songs.
0: That's great. So, and when you started creating music then, what sort of things were you writing about? Where were the influences for your songwriting?
1: Well, we're talking early 70s now, and it was the prog rock era.
0: Okay.
1: So the songs were a bit like, the lyrics were probably meaningless, gibberish, much like the band Yes. That would be an influence. And the chords would be very simple. And I'd make a lot of weird noises.
0: Yeah.
1: I think one of the first pieces of equipment I bought, two pieces of equipment I got, was an echo unit and a theremin-like thing that would make weird noises.
0: Oh, they're great fun, aren't they?
1: And I just spent hours. I had two tape machines, mono tape machines, and I used to record. So I got into recording very early and started to record between the two machines and added lots of weird stuff. I think the main influence on me recording-wise was a band called Faust, a German krautrock band, early 70s.
0: Mm-hmm.
1: They had an album called The Faust Tapes, and that was just full of wonderful noises. And I liked doing that. So my early songwriting, I wouldn't necessarily call it songwriting. It was just creating music, really,
0: yeah.
1: I think, yeah.
0: So very much sound-driven rather than... Some people come in, they're storytellers, and it's all about the lyrics. But for you, it's about creating a sound and a sort of vibe almost.
1: Definitely, and I think I still do that. And then when I went to college, I went to Matthew Bolton for a year because I failed my A-levels. I had to resit them. I met a guy called Maurice Fisher, who was a proper songwriter. And we got together and started making music together.
0: Yeah.
1: And formed a band, a duo really, called Planet. And... He was a big influence on me at the time because he really wrote songs. And I think I learned a lot about songwriting from him. And then I started writing proper songs, I think, after that.
0: Mm-hmm.
1: Thank you, Maurice, wherever you are.
0: How lovely. Yeah, it's funny, isn't it? Those little chance meetings and then, you know, one person can really steer the whole direction of you.
1: Absolutely, yeah.
0: Of your travel, yeah, yeah. Well, it'd be really nice if we can hear a first song from you, if you've got something you could play for us here in session.
1: Absolutely.
0: What have you got for us?
1: So I thought I'd do a song off my latest album, which is called Dream Songs. And this song was a single that disappeared into the ether, of course. It's called Blue is a Flame.
0: Okay, fabulous. Let's have a listen.

0: a nice hard ending on that one as well, Rob.
1: Thank you.
0: Yeah, that's great. So that song, I mean, you mentioned Ringo earlier as an influence on your drumming, but to me, that felt very Beatles-esque as a song. Is that fair to say? Are you influenced by the Beatles in general in your songwriting?
1: Definitely, definitely. I mean, I've come back to it more, to thinking more Beatly. I mean, people have written reviews about that song and said it's quite Beatly.
0: Yeah.
1: If you hear the album version, you can hear it's much more Beatly than me just doing it on acoustic guitar.
0: Yeah.
1: So, yeah, the Beatles were a massive influence when I was growing up. And I probably didn't realise it at the time because, as I said, when I started songwriting, it was more about just creating weird music.
0: Yeah.
1: But Morris, who I mentioned earlier, was a massive Beatles fan. And he introduced me to a lot of the Beatles albums that I'd never heard before.
0: Right, the obscure
1: like
0: deep cuts.
1: All the big stuff, you know, Sgt. Pepper, White Album. All that Abbey Road, that era, I'd not heard when they first came out.
0: Oh, right.
1: Because in the late 60s, I was more into classical music because I was at a grammar school and I learned to play the cello.
0: Okay.
1: And I got into a lot of classical music in the late 60s.
0: Right.
1: And I missed the whole big Beatles era, really. So it's rediscovering them again in the early 70s. And then, yeah, they definitely influenced me since then, very much so.
0: Mm-hmm.
1: So I'd say they are my first influence, really.
0: That's great. And who else has been there in terms of shaping your songwriting and musical sensibility from the start and through the years? Who else has influenced you?
1: Well, from the start, early 70s, I say, the prog rock era, a man probably people have never heard of. He's quite obscure. He's a guy called Peter Hammill.
0: No, I've not heard of him.
1: No, he was in a band called Van de Graaff Generator in the 70s.
0: Oh, I have heard of Van de Graaff Generator.
1: Some people out there will know who he was. He's a weird songwriter, which is probably reflects on some of my songs, and just a great performer. I mean, I wish I could perform as well as he does. He's just an incredible performer. If you ever get a chance to see him live, which is very rare these days because he's quite elderly, as you can imagine now, get a chance. He's just an incredible performer. He's done a lot of live albums, so you can hear his performances on those albums. But, yeah, he was a big influence to start with, very much with my weird stuff. And, in fact, I covered a couple of his songs. I read a book about him recently where he was bemoaning the fact that people never covered his songs because he's so obscure. And I really felt like writing to Peter and saying, look, listen to these. Well, I've done a couple of your songs.
0: Yeah.
1: And then I met a guy called Boo Hewardine in the 90s. Some people may have heard of. Some people may think he's very obscure still. But he's a brilliant songwriter, probably the best songwriter I've ever met. Mm-hmm. And I was so fortunate to work with Boo for like several years. And, spent a lot of time with him when he was actually writing songs as well. And we did, because I had a little recording studio at home, we used to record Boo's demos there as well.
0: Mm.
1: So I was there right from the start of a lot of his songs. And he definitely influenced me.
0: And what about with songwriting. Boo's songs? What was it that made it so special? Why do you think he's such a good songwriter?
1: Oh, strong melodies.
0: Yeah.
1: Very strong emotion and an emotive voice as well. So it wasn't just his songwriting. Mm. It was
0: the
1: way
0: well.
1: He put something across as well. Mm. And he was a very good rhythm guitarist, I've got to say.
0: Mm.
1: You didn't need to click tracks or anything like that with Boo around. And I don't use click tracks either.
0: Mm.
1: Because I feel, well, as a drummer, I should be able to feel rhythm and get that. But, I can't really put the finger on Boo thing. But a lot of other people, you know, Eddie Reader particularly, who does a lot of his songs, love what he does, and I still do as well, yeah.
0: Mm-hmm. And who else then beyond?
1: Beyond that,
0: those?
1: Well, I stopped. I was working with a duo called We'll Always Have Paris in the early 90s. So I was still writing songs, but they were for a female singer. So they weren't my own songs. They were sort of collaborations, which was great. And I think those songs are still really good. But I didn't play any solo shows for a long, long time. And then we were doing a festival in Brindley Place, actually, in Birmingham. And we were playing as a band. And someone had dropped out. And I was asked if I could do a solo slot. So I did, and I enjoyed it so much. I started doing more solo gigs. And that got me back into writing solo songs. And this was the mid-90s. And the big influence on me at that point, surprisingly maybe to some people, was Noel Gallagher.
0: Oh, yeah. Didn't see that coming.
1: No. Because around that time, a lot of music, I thought a lot of mainstream music was quite bland. And I don't know, Noel Gallagher just brought melody back into songwriting.
0: Yeah.
1: And that's what really hit me, was how melodic his stuff was. I mean, a lot of people say he copied the Beatles and all that sort of stuff, and yes, there's an element of that.
0: For sure. Yeah.
1: Definitely an element of that in what he did, but he did it really well. And yeah. I'm not going to knock Noel. I think he was a great... Well, he still is a great songwriter, I think.
0: Yeah, what an interesting combination of influences there.
1: It is. I wonder if any, all three of them have been in the same room together.
0: I doubt it, no. You could make that happen, especially
1: I think Boo and Noel might have been in the same room at some point, because they shared an engineer for a while, Owen Morris.
0: Right.
1: Yeah. And management. The guy who managed Oasis also managed Boo Hewden for a while, which is how I met Boo.
0: Okay.
1: Let's not go into that. That's a whole other story.
0: Well, Rob, in the middle of my show, I like to play a track by one of my guest's influences. And you mentioned the Beatles there being really early on. So I think we should pick something out from them. And I've got Norwegian Wood here. So the Beatles with Norwegian Wood.

0: That was Norwegian Wood, of course, by The Beatles, one of the key influences of my guest in the studio this evening, Rob Peters. Now, Rob, this is an acoustic guitar show, so I always like to ask my guests about their acoustic guitar, and particularly the one that they've brought in the studio with them. And you've got something quite unusual here. I can see from the headstock, it's an Echo, which we've never had before.
1: Yeah,
0: tell us about it.
1: EKO. It's an Italian guitar. The story behind this guitar, I've had it about 5 years now, I suppose. I used to play an Epiphone acoustic guitar, which was based on the Gibson J160 that the Beatles used to play.
0: The one with the dials on?
1: Yes, the one with the two knobs on, yes. So Epiphone did a modern version. I couldn't afford an actual Gibson J160, which I would have liked.
0: Yeah.
1: So I was doing a lot of John Lennon songs at the time, and it just felt natural to have one. However, it proved problematic because the Epiphone, I don't want to diss them, but it sounded great acoustically.
0: Right.
1: But to play it through the pickup, you had to have all metal, all steel strings on it. You couldn't put bronze strings on it. Mm. And of course, it, as an acoustic guitar, it sounded great with bronze strings on.
0: Mm.
1: Once you put the steel strings on, that's the only way the pickups would work. They were a passive pickup.
0: No.
1: So it was a bit of a drawback. So yeah. I had to keep changing the strings. So what I ideally wanted was a guitar that I could keep the bronze strings on and still play it live and use it to record. So I went into the little guitar shop in the Jewelry Quarter, which is my favourite guitar shop. I had a look around for guitars. I tried some really expensive guitars, Martins and all sorts of stuff. Nothing felt right. And I picked this particular Echo up, and it's, you probably can't see it on the radio, but it's not a big guitar. It's quite narrow and it's
0: small. Yeah. Well, we'll take your picture later, Robin, so people can see it on the Facebook page for the
1: You'll see the guitar then. And it's I'm a small person as well. You'll probably get that from the photo if you take a picture of me next to Chris. You'll see it just fitted me perfectly, and I played it, and it just sounded gorgeous, and I loved it, and I fell in love with it.
0: So was it used when you bought it, or was it new?
1: It was a second-hand guitar.
0: Yeah, it looks like it's got quite some wear on it, so I'm impressed if you've done that much to it in 5 years.
1: Well, actually, that is the wear I've done to
0: it. Oh, is it? Oh, my
1: days. Because I've played a lot of gigs with it.
0: You've beaten it up.
1: And, I've used it in the studio and all sorts of things. Yeah, I'm afraid I'm not looking after it too well. Maybe it needs a service. But yeah, I just fell in love with it, and it's been my guitar, and I've now sold the Epiphone because I don't tend to keep guitars very much. Mm. I think I have four guitars now. At one point, I was up to about eight, which included a bass guitar. But now I'm down to my four guitars.
0: Impressively disciplined of you to only have four guitars.
1: I am incredibly disciplined.
0: I just couldn't manage that, Rob.
1: It's not just with guitars, it's with everything in life. I'm incredibly disciplined with stuff. Now, I don't like clutter. I'm one of those people that, if I buy something, I have to get rid of something. It's like, and I do the same with guitars. I've kept my two oldest guitars, which I acquired in the 70s. My second acoustic guitar I ever had is...
0: You've forgotten what it is, haven't you?
1: I have.
0: Well, we can come back to it later. What's the other guitar
1: that
0: you've got?
1: It's a car or something, a car.
0: Oh, right.
1: K, a K.
0: A K guitar, yeah.
1: A K guitar.
0: There were K guitars in the 70s.
1: Yes, it was a K guitar, and I've still got it. But I had to put nylon strings in it at the end because the metal strings were bending the neck.
0: Oh, no.
1: It was really warping. So I use it for classical playing, if I do any sort of classical stuff.
0: Right.
1: I use the nylon strung for that, but I haven't used that for a long time. And then the second oldest guitar I've got is an old Vox electric guitar.
0: Oh, nice.
1: Which I bought for £10.
0: Is it one of the sort of teardrop ones?
1: No. I have no idea what it is. It's a weird-looking guitar. The end of the machine head's got knocked off. So it's got four machine heads on one side and two on the other. Someone band it together. And I treated that very, very badly in the 70s because I was playing punk bands in the 70s and I used to throw it around a lot. But I still got it and it still works. And weirdly, I had it serviced recently. And... it's a lot cleaner, which I'm a bit disappointed with, because it had such a dirty, distorted sound naturally. Because he had a massive split up the back of the guitar as well.
0: Crikey.
1: It's, but I've still got it, and I still use it occasionally for gigs. I did a gig with it a few years ago.
0: Yeah.
1: And the fourth guitar I've got is a Fender 12-string, which I tune to Dadgad, and I only use on one song in my set, song called Finger Rain.
0: That's interesting.
1: And I just leave it tuned to Dadgad and just use it for that. So I don't use it for anything
0: else. I've never even thought to use a 12-string in Dadgad. That's an interesting idea.
1: It's a beautiful sound because it just drones, you know, really drones.
0: It makes sense now you've mentioned it.
1: It's gorgeous. Yeah, you should try it, Chris. I recommend it. Give my secrets away now.
0: Yeah.
1: Well, no, it sounds beautiful.
0: Excellent. Well, you've got this echo.
1: Back to the echo.
0: It'd be great if you could play us another song on it.
1: Oh, okay. Right. I will.
0: What have you got for us?
1: I'll do the first track off my first album. The album's called The Moon That Thought It Was the Sun. And the first line of this song is The Moon That Thought It Was the Sun, as you'll hear in a moment. It's called When We Fall.
0: Fabulous. Let's have a listen.

0: Wow, that was a high energy track, Rob.
1: Thank you.
0: I can tell. I think the fact you're a drummer really shone through at the end of that with some of that really percussive, almost like machine gun fire going off.
1: Excellent. You need to hear me doing that with the band, actually. The version I do with the band's even more so. It's full on rock and roll.
0: Yeah, I can imagine. Yeah, and there's that epic note that you sustain for ages. Oh, well. Yeah. One hell of a breath needed for that. And you're talking about the band, Rob. I think we should talk about that a little bit, because you mentioned your sort of songwriting, your solo work. At what point did the band come into to play?
1: Well, originally I was playing solo, and then I started working with a singer-songwriter called Hannah Brown, and she was just doing, she was doing backing vocals. I call them backing vocals, extra vocals, should we say, and joined me for a few gigs. And then we involved a guitarist called Emma Redding, who I knew from working with Jack Goodall and Bonfire Radicals, to give it an extra colour on electric guitar. And we recorded an album together under the name Rob Peters and the Slapdash Cowboys, which is the name I gave them, that we recorded at the Red Lion Folk Club and put that out on CD. And then Emma kept saying to me, this would be really good with a full band, you know, if you ought to get that together. And I thought about that. Do I want to take on that responsibility of having all these people and doing it? And I thought, it's an interesting idea. And the key to it was Hannah, because I'd known Hannah for quite a few years. I met her when I was an engineer at Highbury Studio in King's Heath. Mm. She came in to do some recording, and I love what she did. And I knew from that period, because we did one of the songs, we both played drums on it. I knew she could play drums. And I thought, well, Hannah's doing singing with me. If I could get her to play drums, then I've got the beginnings of a proper band. Mm. So I suggested it to Hannah, not knowing what she would say, and she loved the idea. And she just went for it. So she became the drummer in the band.
0: Yeah.
1: And it was just a case of finding a bass player. And I met Kate Hall, and she reluctantly at first, but finally became the bass player in the band. And now she's totally in the band. So I have a lovely band. They're all women.
0: Yeah,
1: and it's great
0: unusual,
1: working with them.
0: Yeah.
1: It's just fantastic working with them. But just getting them together to do anything takes a while.
0: Yeah, logistically difficult to line everyone up.
1: If you want to hear them, they're not, the full band are not on any of the CDs I've released so far, but I'm hoping to do a full band recording for the next album I make. So you'll be able to hear them there. If you want to hear them before that, there are some free tracks on my Bandcamp site, which is robpeters1.bandcamp.com, where you can hear the two studio albums I've done. Unfortunately, the live album's sold out now, and it's not available on download either.
0: Right.
1: It will be eventually at some point.
0: Yeah.
1: But you can hear six tracks we did in the studio when we were rehearsing for shows that I've mixed and put out as a full band thing, and you can hear them on Bandcamp.
0: That's great. And you mentioned there a forthcoming release that you're working on. Can you tell us about that? What have you been writing? What's coming next?
1: I'm working on it right now, and I've actually had to interrupt my writing to come and do the Black Country Radio, which is great.
0: Sorry to interrupt you from your great work.
1: It's my own fault. I went to Cornwall for a month last month with the intention of writing the whole album.
0: Because
1: I had the ideas, and I haven't spoken about this. The way I work now, songwriting-wise, the last album was called Dream Songs, and it's because I'd wake up in the middle of the night with a melody in my head, usually, or some lyric or whatever, and I'd record it on my iPhone, and I then amassed so many of those recordings over several years, I thought, there must be an album in this.
0: Wow.
1: I'll get all these bits of ideas together and work them into an album. And that's the album Dream Songs.
0: That's a great concept. I love that.
1: So the song I played earlier, Blue is a Flame, is a dream song. I think all I had to start with was that chorus. Blue is a flame was in the dream. And I developed a whole song from that. So I'm currently doing the same thing with a whole other batch of ideas from dreams. But this time I decided, unlike the last album where I recorded everything myself, drums, bass, guitars, everything, and sang. This time I thought I'd like to do a band album and get the band involved. So
0: that'd be great, yeah.
1: I started writing the songs. I got as far as six. I wanted to do 10. I finished six by the time I left Cornwall and started demoing them in Cornwall. But I only got as far as the guitar track on the first song. So the demos are basically guitar and voice, and that's what I'm working on at the moment. I'm trying to get the other five songs in demo form with just guitar and voice. I can then play them to the band,
0: yep.
1: See if the girls like them. if they want to work on them, then we can get together and start working on them, and we'll put an album together and then record it of all 10 songs, hopefully, eventually. Hopefully out by December.
0: That would be brilliant. And when it comes to the arrangements with the band, are you going out there and sort of being an artistic director and saying, I want this, I want that, or are you totally leaving it to your band members to come up with the arrangements?
1: So they learnt the songs from Dream Songs, the last album I did, and obviously that was all me.
0: Yeah.
1: So the ideas for everything, all the parts were there, but I basically gave them the album and said, these are the parts that I've played on it. You play what you want.
0: Okay.
1: As long as it works.
0: Yeah.
1: If something doesn't work, I'll tell you. But on the whole, they just brought what they wanted to bring to it.
0: That's nice.
1: And with this one, even more so, I'm hoping, because I'm just going to give them guitar and voice this time
0: to listen to
1: and then let them create what they want. I want them to be totally involved. We'll have equal songwriting on it and we'll put it as a band album. That's the plan.
0: That's great.
1: We'll see if it comes to fruition by December.
0: Yeah, that'd be lovely. So you say December, you reckon it'll be ready in time for Christmas?
1: That's the plan. I want to get that Christmas market. No, the main reason it's December is because I'm doing a big show at the Red Lion Folk Club in December.
0: Yeah.
1: It's the next full show I'm doing with the band at the moment, unless we get offered anything else in between. So that's sort of the deadline I'm aiming for, to have it out for then in some format. Probably CD, probably download, I don't know.
0: That's great.
1: And get it out in time for that gig. And use that gig as the launch.
0: Yeah, so keep a lookout for that, folks. So Rob Peters playing with his band at the Red Lion Folk Club in King's Heath, Birmingham in December.
1: December the 2nd.
0: December the 2nd.
1: Is the actual date, I think. I hope I've got that right.
0: That's when you can catch.
1: It'll be a Wednesday night anyway. December the 2nd, yeah, I'm pretty sure it's that.
0: Fabulous. Right then, Rob, have you got another song you can play us in session?
1: What? Another song? Yes, I can do another song.

0: Lovely stuff, Rob. Thank you. And a nice chill vibe in that one as we get into the later part of Sunday evening. Very fitting.
1: Perfect.
0: Just before that, you were talking about playing at the Red Lion in December with the band. And the Red Lion Folk Club is where I met you, of course, in the first place. And you were doing the sound there because you're their regular sound guy, aren't you?
1: I've had

0: I've been the regular soundman for several years. I think I started just before COVID.
1: Yeah.
0: I took over from Chris, who was doing it then, and it was analog then. So it was the desk, massive desk at the back of the room.
1: Yeah.
0: You couldn't hear anything properly at the back of the room because it was a bass trap. So to mix the sound, you had to walk into the middle of the room to hear what was going coming from the stage properly. But we went digital not long after that, and now I can just sit anywhere I like in the room and do the sound there. I say I can. I'm no longer going to be doing it from October.
1: Oh, really?
0: Yeah, I'm actually packing in doing sound engineering full stop.
1: Are you?
0: I'm getting quite old and my hearing is going a little bit. And I think it's time to let some young people come in and do the sound at the Red Lion.
1: Well, as long as there are replacements set up for that.
0: Well, they are. Yeah. They're in place. And hopefully she will be doing a great job from September.
1: Okay.
0: I'll probably be there on the first night anyway to check it out. But yeah, I'm retiring not just from the Red Lion, but I'm retiring from doing all sound in October, which is my birthday. Let's say it's a big birthday.
1: Okay.
0: So, yeah.
1: Fair enough.
0: I'm going to concentrate on just playing songs.
1: Playing your own music. Well, that's perfectly understandable. Yeah, but you've done a fine job there for a good many years.
0: Thank you, Chris.
1: Had good sound when I've come and played there.
0: Of course you have.
1: But yeah, that club, the Red Lion's interesting because it itself has had a bit of a rebirth, hasn't it? Because Della Hook, who'd been running it with her husband Chris for years, handed in the baton to somebody else to take it over, and there's a whole new program going on there, so it's a bit rejuvenated, isn't it?
0: Yeah, so Eleanor Detani's taken it over with a committee, so some of the members of the folk club are on the committee and are co-running as well. I don't know too much about it. I got involved at the beginning because at the beginning I thought I may still continue doing sound, but after a while I realised this was a good time to stop, with Chris and Della going as well.
1: Right.
0: It just seemed the right time to stop and let someone else take it over and do it. So I don't know too much about what's going forward. I've seen a programme, it looks interesting.
1: Yeah.
0: Obviously, I'm playing, so that makes it much more interesting.
1: Definitely.
0: My friend The Lost Notes are playing, and quite a few people I know have played there before will be playing. I mean, a lot of people will be coming back who have played there before. But there's some new, younger faces, which is a good thing, I think, for the folk club.
1: That is good.
0: Well.
1: And I mean, they've gone back to having singers' nights occasionally as well, which they didn't have for years. It was purely a concert club, wasn't it? Just guest nights.
0: Yes. I mean, I don't remember it when it had singers' nights. That's before my time there, definitely.
1: Yeah.
0: It's always been a headline act and a support act. But I think they're just having headline acts now. And
1: okay. So listeners, check that out. The Red Lion Folk Club Birmingham. It's got a Facebook page.
0: It does. And it has its own website now as well.
1: And a website as well. So have a look at the guest night program there. And if you want to go and play, then they've also got singers' nights now. So definitely worth checking out that.
0: Yeah, they've got a new website. And it starts on September the 30th is the first night.
1: Okay.
0: And it's Calypso Moon opening proceeding, which is Eleanor Detani's band.
1: Yeah. Excellent. Yeah. And it's, I mean, the Red Lion's one of the oldest folk clubs around, isn't it? It's been going for decades, hasn't it?
0: Yeah, as far as I'm aware, yeah.
1: Yeah.
0: Definitely. I mean, it was, did it begin in the 60s?
1: I think it's certainly got real.
0: Not at the Red Lion. I don't think it started.
1: Somewhere else
0: before that. Yeah. I don't know.
1: It's one of the two really old folk clubs in Birmingham.
0: Yeah.
1: The other one being the Black Diamond, which celebrated its 60th year last year, I think. Yeah.
0: Right.
1: Yeah. So it's good to see those old clubs going and live music happening. And, of course, you can catch Rob playing there as well in December. Rob, it's been an absolute joy to have you on the show today.
0: Thank you very much. It's been an absolute joy being here, Chris.
1: Thanks for coming, telling us your tales and your history and playing some songs for us.
0: No worries.
1: It's great. And the first time we've ever had an echo guitar as well.
0: First ever echo.
1: Yeah.
0: Oh, there you go.
1: Hopefully we'll see you.
0: Maybe they're rarer than I think.
1: Brilliant. Thank you, Rob. And thank you, listeners at home, as always, for tuning in. I'll be back again the same time next week, 10 p.m. Sunday night, here on Black Country Radio Extra. For now, I'm going to leave you with a bit of Mark Knopfler. Have a very good night.

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1: From the Sky News Centre at 11, German police have confirmed they've shot dead the man suspected of the vehicle ramming and stabbing attack near Berlin Pride. Officers say the 21-year-old rushed towards them with a weapon after finding him in a garden allotment in the Spandau district. One person was killed last night and 29 others injured. Alfonso Pantisano is Berlin Senate's queer commissioner.
2: I can only encourage everyone to stay calm at the moment and to rely on hope. And the queer community has known how to regain the streets that we apparently are not allowed to walk on.
1: A baby girl is among four people killed following a car crash in Derby last night. Two women aged 18 and 30 and a 36-year-old man were pronounced dead at the scene. The Ukrainian president will be Andy Burnham's first international visitor. The prime minister will host Volodymyr Zelensky tomorrow, a week after taking office. A wildfire raging in southwest France is now less than 10 miles from Bordeaux. Officials are deciding whether to issue evacuation orders for the whole city. In sport, Britain's Lando Norris won the Hungarian Grand Prix, the title holder's first race victory of the F1 season. The McLaren driver crossed the line ahead of Max Verstappen, with championship leader Kimi Antonelli finishing third. Luke Littler, meanwhile, has made it back-to-back titles at the World Matchday Darts in Blackpool. The defending champion won 18-9 against Welshman Gerwyn Price in the final.
3: It's been one of the best weeks of my life. The darts I've played. And yeah, it's not been easy. Nico on debut, and then Nathan, and then Josh, and then Dirk, and then now Gez. It's been tough. The stats may look like it's easy, but when you're on this stage and how hot it is, it's not easy.
1: Ang Harrod Evans picked up Scotland's fourth gold medal of the Commonwealth Games with victory in the 100 metres breaststroke final. And another heatwave is on the way, with temperatures expected to top 30 degrees in parts of southern England tomorrow. Forecasters say the hot weather could last until Thursday. That's the latest. I'm Stevie Schillinglaw.

0: Good evening and welcome to Jazzmatazz once again with me, Andrew Stevens, right here on Black Country Radio Extra. And this is not just any radio show, it's my birthday show. So I've picked for the next hour one of my many favourite jazz artists. I've picked what they call the governor. It's Mr. Frank Sinatra, and I start off with a classic. Love is the tender trap.
1: You see a pair of laughing eyes, and suddenly you're sighing sighs. You're thinking nothing's wrong, you string along, boy, then snap. Those eyes, those sighs, they're part.

they're part of the tender trap. Some starry night, when her kisses make you tingle,

Wow, what a way to start a show, especially my birthday show. That's Frank Sinatra and Love is the Tender Trap. And we move swiftly on to another classic recorded by many artists. But this is Mr. Sinatra's very nice treatment of Sending the Clowns.

Frank Sinatra with the lovely Sending the Clowns. And now this next song was recorded by Mr. Tony Bennett. I've heard his version many times, but I've never heard Frank Sinatra's version, so I thought I'd pick this. It's Mr. Sinatra, Frank Sinatra, with the musical question, How Do You Keep the Music Playing?

Frank Sinatra with the lovely "How Do You Keep the Music Playing?" And now I just love this one. This is Frank Sinatra, "Quiet Nights and Quiet Stars."

Ah, oh, great. That bossa nova sound, that's Frank Sinatra with Quiet Nights of Quiet Stars. This next one, I didn't realise or I'd completely forgotten that Frank Sinatra ever recorded this, but of course it was recorded by Vince Hill. So I've heard his version many times, but again, this is a version I've never heard Frank Sinatra sing. Or a song I've never heard him sing. This is Roses of Picardy.

0: Frank Sinatra with the lovely Roses of Picardy. Now, again, this next one was recorded by the late, great Judy Garland, and I've heard her version many a time, and I love her version. But this is Frank Sinatra's treatment. Zing went the strings of my heart.
1: Okay, we're rolling.
2: 111, take 4.
1: 111, take 4. All right, arms up.

Whoa. Frank Sinatra with Zing Went the Strings of My Heart. This next song actually comes from a classic album called Come Dance With Me. This is Just In Time.

Welcome back to Jazzmatazz with me, Andrew Stevens, right here on Black Country Radio Extra. And this is a cracking song, and Frank Sinatra, as he always did a cracking upbeat versions, and this one is no exception. Frank Sinatra with the classic "Something's Gotta Give."

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Don't say no because I insist.

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That was the last unfinished film with Marilyn Monroe, which she also would have starred in with Dean Martin and Sid Charisse. Moving on to another up-tempo number, Baubles, Bangles, and not forgetting those beats.

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That's Frank Sinatra with baubles, bangles and beads. And now from that upbeat baubles, bangles and beads, we slow everything down because Frank Sinatra is now going to sing The Last Dance.

Oh, always love that song. That's Frank Sinatra and The Last Dance. And now the next three songs come from an album, one of my favourite albums, the orchestra conducted and arranged by Billy May. Frank Sinatra, Come Fly With Me. This is On the Road to Mandalay.

0: dawn comes up like thunder.
1: Frank Sinatra with the wonderful On the Road to Mandalay. And now Frank Sinatra says it's so nice to go travelling.

0: no more customs. Burn the passport. No more packing and unpacking. Light the home fires. Get my slippers. Make a pizza.
1: Frank Sinatra, and it's oh so nice to go travelling. And now we go travelling even further with Mr. Sinatra going south of the border down Mexico way.

Frank Sinatra is south of the border. And now Frank Sinatra says, the one I love, oh dear, belongs to somebody else.

mouth. It's worse to fall in love by yourself. The one I love.

Welcome back to my birthday show with me, Andrew Stevens, right here on Black Country Radio. I'm featuring Frank Sinatra for this special show. Here he is with Day In and Day Out.

Frank Sinatra and Day In, Day Out. Now, this next song was brilliantly recorded by Astrid Gilberto, but this is Frank Sinatra's How Insensitive.

Frank Sinatra. Well, sadly, dear listener, we're coming towards the end of my show, my birthday show, featuring the legend that's Frank Sinatra, and this last one will take us right up to the news. It was recorded by Stacey Kent, she's a beautiful jazz singer. I've featured her on my shows in the past. This is Frank Sinatra, This Happy Madness. Good night.

0: live from the Black Country, online, on your mobile. From the Sky News Centre at midnight. The suspect behind the mass stabbing and van attack at Berlin Pride on Saturday has been killed. The 21-year-old radicalised German-born man of Lebanese descent was tracked down to the northwest of the capital. Police spokesperson Jörn Iflender has given more details.
1: The suspect in the attack was located in an allotment garden complex in Spandau. He approached our officers with a stabbing weapon, was stopped by our special operations unit using a firearm and subsequently died.
0: One person was killed during the celebrations and 29 injured. It's being treated as an Islamist terror attack. A 33-year-old man has been arrested on suspicion of causing death by dangerous driving after four people, including a baby girl, were killed following a crash in Derby. Emergency services were called to the A38 on Saturday night. A 16-year-old boy has been charged with murdering a teenager in Luton. The 17-year-old was attacked on Kingsway Recreation Ground on Friday night. Four other teenagers have also been arrested in connection with his murder. The Ukrainian president will be Andy Burnham's first international visitor. The prime minister will host Volodymyr Zelensky later, a week after taking office. In sport, Reuben Ward says the home crowd helped him achieve Commonwealth glory in the men's all-round gymnastics. He became the first Scotsman ever to take gold in the event at the Glasgow Arena. And Ward tells us what his highlights of the day have been.
2: I think seeing the final score come through and knowing that I won the gold medal and everyone jumping around me and absolutely screaming, jumping, that was so special. I think that was like a wave of emotions I've never experienced. And then standing up in front of the crowd with my flag on and just living the moment, being in the moment.
0: Meanwhile, St Mirren have been drawn away to Rangers in the last 16 of the Scottish League Cup. The holders progressed despite a 1-0 defeat at home to Dunfermline. And Slovenia's Tadej Pogacar has made cycling history at the Tour de France. The defending champions claimed a record-equalling fifth title. That's the latest. I'm Stevie Schillinglaw.

0: 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From the Sky News Centre at 1. German police have confirmed they've shot dead the man suspected of the vehicle ramming and stabbing attack near Berlin Pride. Officers say the 21-year-old rushed towards him with a weapon after finding him in a garden in the Spandau district yesterday. One person was killed and 29 others during the attack on Saturday. Alfonso Pantisano is the Berlin Senate's queer commissioner.
1: I can only encourage everyone to stay calm at the moment and to rely on hope. And the queer community has known how to regain the streets that we apparently are not allowed to walk on.
0: A baby girl is among four people killed following a car crash on the A38 in Derby on Saturday night. Two women, aged 18 and 30, and a 36-year-old man were pronounced dead at the scene. Andy Burnham will host Volodymyr Zelensky later, his first international visitor since taking office a week ago. The Prime Minister is expected to say he'll maintain Sir Keir Starmer's unwavering support for Ukraine in its war with Russia. President Zelensky says their first call last Monday was very good.
2: We spoke about some basic things, not with details, because I understand what does it mean when you just became the leader, and I count that we will have productive, very open bilateral meetings.